0: Are you ready?
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6: All right, let's do it. The Markley, Van Camp, and Robbins Show. Jamie Markley, David Van Camp, Scott Robbins. A lot to get to today. A lot
7: glad
6: of fun.
7: It's Friday, though. Glad it's Friday.
8: Oh, yeah.
6: Where do you want to start, David?
8: Well, Brett Baer interviewed President Trump on Fox News and asked a question about Iran that a lot of us have been asking, especially in the last, I don't know, couple weeks. Like, why is there a stalemate right now when it was so hot and heavy to begin with?
6: Okay, fair question.
9: So why are we where we are? Did you underestimate the pain tolerance that Iran has?
10: I didn't underestimate anything. We hit them unbelievably hard. Look, we left their bridges. We left their electricity capacity. We can knock that all out in 2 days. 2 days, everything. We left Karg Island other than, I said, hit it except for the valves where the oil comes out. Because when you hit that, that means you're going to lose a little oil. But one thing is happening, amazingly. Ships are floating up to Texas and Louisiana, and they're going to Alaska, and they're loading up with oil like we've never seen before.
6: Oh, he's talking about China, too.
8: Oh, yeah.
6: Like, China, you've been getting your oil from Iran. You can get it from us.
8: Yeah, that's fine. Do that. Well, did you see with Karg Island, what was it, 2 weeks ago, they were basically out of storage capacity. And now it's being reported that they have, like, a massive oil spill underway. They're basically just dumping oil into the ocean.
6: Yeah. Maybe that's what's going to turn the tide. The PETA people are going to freak out.
7: Well, the minute you start getting
6: sea life with some oil,
7: I was just going to say, if we see ducks on the shore with oil, they can't fly.
6: Yeah.
7: Yeah, that's going to do. I might just do it. You might be right. You might be onto something there.
8: I think Greta Thunberg needs to take a stand and do a flotilla in the Strait of Hormuz up to Karg Island.
7: Yeah, up to Karg Island.
6: Yeah.
8: I'd like to see those twig boys go over there and then kablooey.
6: Yeah, all of a sudden, there would be, you know, from Free Palestine, tell her the Palestinians are responsible for that. Kill Palestine. She'd turn around in a heartbeat there.
11: How dare you?
6: Absolutely.
7: Save the Ducks campaign. Let's go.
6: There you go.
7: Mm-hmm.
6: So, we'll see what happens. And then, you know, the whole meeting with China. Mm-hmm. And Scott, you said this off air. People are like, well, what do you think? How did it go? Well, you're not going to know.
7: Well,
6: I mean, if everybody says the right things, but then China lies constantly.
7: Well, he's just kind of waiting for something today. And then, again, it depends on where you get your news as to how well it went.
6: Yeah, that's true.
7: I mean, which is weird because we all saw the same thing, right? But anyway.
6: Yes.
7: Yeah. Things didn't go well for the president.
6: And she said that Iran can't have a nuke.
8: Yes, that's what the Trumpster said during that joint presser that they had.
6: Okay.
10: We did discuss Iran. We feel very similar to Iran. We want that to end. We don't want them to have a nuclear weapon. We want the straits open. We're closing it now. I mean, they closed it, then we closed it on top of them. But we want the straits open. And we want them to get it ended because it's a crazy thing. They're a little bit crazy. And it's no good. Can't have it. They cannot have a nuclear weapon.
6: Oh, gosh. Okay.
7: They're a little bit crazy.
6: Yes.
8: Just a little bit, yeah.
7: This is skosh. Yeah.
6: So we're keeping an eye on that. You know, one story that even though it's just one city and it's a mayoral race, it's getting a lot of attention. Mm-hmm. And I think for a lot of different reasons. And of course, that's L.A.
8: Yeah.
6: Spencer Pratt, former reality TV star that's running for mayor, is just common sense because of the debacle that's happened there.
8: Mm-hmm.
6: And so you got Karen Bass, the mayor. And then the other council member, who has just outed herself as being a dope.
8: Yeah.
6: I don't know what else you can say.
8: Ramon?
6: Yeah, she's not even close anymore.
7: Scary because she's also a lunatic. Not only is she not very bright, she's also a loon.
8: Yeah.
6: Oh, yeah.
7: Which is dangerous.
6: Well, and so is Bass.
7: Well, yeah. But Bass has got some firepower behind her.
6: Oh, yeah.
7: She's got some big heavy hitters coming out for her.
6: Well, did you see TMZ try to do the hit job on Spencer Pratt?
8: Oh, yeah, I saw that.
6: And it backfired.
7: Thing? The hotel thing?
6: It totally backfired. Yeah, right. You look at all the comments from, you know, oh, here's a gotcha. You say you live here in this, you know, like mobile home, but you're really not. He's like, no, my house burned down.
8: Right.
6: And all the commenters are like, you tried, TMZ, you failed.
8: Yeah.
6: To do a hit piece on this guy.
8: I did think it was funny. Why would he be living in a hotel right now? Oh, because his house burned down.
6: Right. They let his house burn down with, you know, so many other people.
7: Not tough to figure out.
6: So this, to me, was incredibly rich. Karen Bass doing this interview talking about Spencer Pratt demonizing people, okay, and how dangerous that can be. Like, you got to be kidding me.
0: When your messages are so hateful, or when you demonize people, then you do provoke people who are unstable, and you can jeopardize people's safety.
6: Really?
7: Oh, shut up.
8: I mean,
6: do you want to get into a support group with the Trumpster?
8: Right. Well, she's throwing around fascist like it's going out of style. I mean,
6: exactly. It's just so rich. They do this stuff all the time.
7: Mm-hmm. Sit down.
6: Just the hateful rhetoric from Spencer Pratt. Oh, please. So that's going to be interesting.
7: That's what started the fires and let him get out of control.
6: Of course.
7: The hateful rhetoric from Spencer Pratt. Yeah. Shut up.
6: Yes. And, David, you had a story from ABC News?
8: Oh, yeah. Bombshell report. A new controversy for the FBI director, Kash Patel. This is Peter Thomas giving the report.
6: Okay.
2: This morning, FBI Director Kash Patel is battling a new controversy after a visit to one of the most hallowed places in America. The Associated Press reporting that while on an official visit to Hawaii last summer, Patel took a rare VIP snorkeling tour of Pearl Harbor. The Navy arranging for him to swim near the wreckage of the USS Arizona, where 900 sailors and Marines perished in the Japanese bombing in December of 1941. The snorkeling expedition was not on Patel's public schedule.
8: Oh.
2: But this morning, the Navy confirming that it took place and that Patel's group was briefed not to touch, come in contact with the USS Arizona in any way while they were swimming nearby.
6: Well, hold on a second. Yeah. I'm still waiting for the bombshell part of this.
8: No, Kash Patel went swimming.
6: That's it?
8: He had an opportunity to go do a very rare scuba diving adventure at Pearl Harbor, and he took that opportunity, and that's apparently bad.
6: I would take that opportunity, wouldn't you?
8: Oh, heck yeah.
7: Well, did he shotgun a bottle of Jack before he went down?
8: No,
6: he's such a prolific drinker. He did it underwater.
8: They put it in his tank.
6: Okay, let's hear the rest of this.
2: In rare instances, the Park Service and Navy have arranged for similar excursions for other VIPs. Yeah. But this episode highlights growing concerns among critics about whether Patel is using his public office to score personal perks. During the Olympics, he was seen on camera pounding beers with the U.S. men's hockey team as they celebrated their gold medal.
6: We will not let anyone enjoy anything or have any fun.
7: No.
6: We are the fun police.
8: I love that. It's like, hey, you know, Ilhan Omar may be wrapped up in all this fraud that was going on in Minnesota, but we're going to talk about Kash Patel going scuba diving now.
6: Yes, all of a sudden, these bombshell reports from months ago while in Hawaii.
7: Mm-hmm.
6: Holy cow.
7: Yeah, Karen Bass is in Uganda while their city is burning down on the taxpayer dime. But,
6: dude, think about what happened this week with the whistleblower with COVID and Fauci.
7: Mm-hmm.
6: I mean, that is a massive story. So much more time was spent on scuba diving.
8: Yes.
7: Imagine if Fauci had gone scuba diving instead.
8: That's the problem, yes. I mean, Fauci may have had a distinct role in covering up the lab leak thing, but he didn't go scuba diving. So now, if he had covered it up while scuba diving, like deleting files and sending emails, don't tell people about this, underwater, then
7: after
8: we would have a real bombshell.
7: Scuba gear is tax exempt. How did that happen?
6: I wanted to go scuba diving, but I couldn't with my mask. Jeez.
7: You shouldn't have to wear a mask if you're scuba diving,
6: no
7: right,
6: kidding,
7: Dr.
6: Yeah.
7: Fauci?
6: Okay. Thought you'd get a kick out of this. I happened to see this on Fox last night. Jesse Waters sends out Johnny on the street.
7: Yeah.
6: And Johnny was out in front of a Springsteen concert.
7: Oh, boy.
6: So he had a bunch of Springsteen fans around. And holy cow, if they're supposed to be the educated ones, I don't think this did them any favors, okay? Because this is a big political tour. What's the name of the tour?
7: Hope and Dreams or something like that?
6: Yeah.
7: Land of Hope and Dreams?
6: Because this country means something to us.
7: 401k tour is what I like to call it. Go ahead.
6: So just as an example, this one old hippie fan, he's afraid Trump's never going to leave office.
3: I can't wait till he's gone. My fear is it's not going to happen. He's not going to leave.
4: But he left the first time.
3: He was forced to leave. He had no choice.
4: So when he's done with this term, he'll be forced to leave.
3: I'm not sure of that. I'm nervous about it.
4: You'll be okay.
3: You say so? Can I take your money to the bank?
4: You sure can.
6: So totally believing he's never going to leave. Of course, you hear that on The View and, you know, legacy media all the time. Another good one was asking about the Iran war. Highly educated people here.
4: Okay. About Donald Trump's handling of the Iran war.
3: I don't want to go to war. I'm an aging hippie.
5: This is all a cover because he doesn't want to talk about the Epstein files.
4: He went to war to cover the Epstein files.
5: That has a lot to do with it.
4: Makes sense.
6: Okay. How many times is that going to get parroted?
8: That's all they have right now.
6: But that's such a numbskull take for a multitude of reasons.
8: Yes. Well, like the Epstein files just sort of disappeared because of the Iran war? No.
6: Right.
8: People can still talk about it. They're still reporting on it.
6: Yes, of course. It goes on.
11: Yeah. It's illegal. We shouldn't be there.
4: So you would let Iran have a nuclear bomb?
11: Should we have them and they not?
4: I feel comfortable with that.
5: You have to.
6: Well, yes. Yeah. The answer is yes. Are you insane?
7: What's wrong with you?
6: Do you know what Iran has done over the last 47 years?
7: Oh, God.
6: Imagine them with a nuke.
7: What, they shouldn't have one, but we should? Yes.
8: We need nuke equity in this, this planet.
6: Yes.
5: Sit down and talk to them about it.
4: So when you get the chance to sit down with the crazy Iranians who want to kill and bomb everybody, what are you going to say?
5: We're going to have a conversation with them. You know what I mean? When you have a calm conversation with people.
4: So you think a calm conversation with the Iranians.
5: Has anybody ever tried it?
4: Yes.
6: Has anyone ever tried to just sit down and talk with the Iranians?
7: Yeah.
6: How dumb are you? Now the rest of the country knows.
8: Let's have a calm conversation with the Death to America crowd. Yes.
7: Trump's not like us. Baby, he will never leave.
6: Couple updates on the five stories we're watching today coming right up.

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0: The Markley Van Camp and Robbins Show. Jamie Markley, David Van Camp, Scott Robbins. 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
1: One, two, three, four, five.
2: All right, number five, ABC News has a huge bombshell about FBI Director Kash Patel. He took a rare VIP snorkeling tour of Pearl Harbor while on an official visit to Hawaii last summer.
3: I'm clutching my pearls.
2: That's the story.
3: Gasp.
2: Yeah.
0: Well, they were thinking there were buried treasure down there. Oh, okay. Bottles of rum.
2: Yeah.
0: That'll be the next part of the story or some nonsense.
3: Oh, ho, ho.
2: All right. Jerome Powell is stepping down as the chair of the Federal Reserve as his term expires today. He is staying on the board, though, because, he wants the legal shield from the Trump administration. It's a rare break. Rare break from tradition. Number three, a peer-reviewed study found that hantavirus can survive in human semen for up to 6 years and can be sexually transmitted even after a patient is fully recovered.
0: Wow, man, that got Robin's attention.
3: Well, that was certainly stunning, wasn't it?
2: I got that specifically with Robin's in mind.
3: Leave me out of this.
2: So, yeah. Number two, officials in the UAE, which just left the oil cartel of OPEC, announced plans to build a second pipeline to bypass the Strait of Hormuz and boost export capacity, doubling it by next year. Number one, President Trump remaining neutral on the China-Taiwan issue after his trip to China, keeping in line with U.S. policy. And he did say, I will say this, I'm not looking to have somebody go independent. And, you know, we're supposed to travel 9,500 miles to fight a war. I'm not looking for that. I want them to cool down. I want China to cool down. Let's everybody just calm down a little bit, all right?
0: Yeah, that would be good. Would like that. There's a lot of other stories going on out there. You get one, the illegal race-based admissions, medical schools.
3: Yeah.
0: It just rolls on.
3: Mm-hmm.
0: You know, I think a lot of us thought, okay, after the administration took over and made clear that you can't do this anymore, that it would probably stop.
3: I think it did for a while.
0: No, it never did.
3: Really? It felt like it did. Maybe it's more hidden. I don't know.
0: Well, sometimes they just try to change the terms.
3: Oh, that's true.
0: You know, that sort of thing. I happen to see this from Newsweek. You know, if a couple is going through a divorce, they're going to try to figure out, okay, who gets what?
3: Mm-hmm.
0: And you've heard, you know, when it's a pet, it can get pretty nasty.
3: Yep.
0: About who's going to get the dog or whatever. I just happen to see now couples are debating who gets the Netflix password.
2: Well, just start your own account.
3: Yeah, no kidding. That's easy, right?
0: An article on this 33-year-old woman named Layden Richardson, who got divorced a little while ago and had an interesting response when a judge asked her what she wanted in the final settlement. She said, all I want is the car, the dog, and his Netflix password. Said it was a little tongue-in-cheek at the time, but it was actually written into the official divorce agreement.
3: Gosh, dang. Well, if it's there, yeah.
0: And she would retain access to the Netflix password indefinitely. And now people are saying, you know, it's worth something because they're constantly hiking their prices.
2: Yeah.
0: And she still has access to the account.
3: Oh, boy.
2: Yeah, but
0: they can just, he can cancel it, can't he?
2: Yeah, you would think. But I think you would have more fun, like, algorithm bombing her account. Like, just picking out, like just different films that you know she doesn't like, and that just populates her homepage.
0: Yeah.
3: Hey, David, very devious.
2: Why am I only being served Korean dramas? I don't understand this.
0: It's pretty funny. Or just high action stuff or whatever.
2: Yeah.
3: That's the only thing I got to keep. I did keep my password.
0: And then the Wall Street Journal, they're saying, you know what? Teens are starting to revitalize malls because people have been, you know, not going to malls more and more. But at the same time, teenagers have been staging takeovers and other chaos and then filming it for social media.
3: Yeah.
0: So a lot of the malls are banning them because you don't want the trouble. There's a whole piece, man. As far as the takeovers of cities, it's happened in D.C. It's happened in Chicago several times. You're going to have to start really enforcing it.
2: Yeah.
0: And the punishment's got to be a lot greater because it's terrible what's going on. This is the Markley, Van Camp, and Robbins Show.
3: Chicago is like the Abner Doubleday of teen riots. I mean, they started it originated there, I think.
0: It seems like it.
3: Yeah.
0: Yeah. People get hurt.
3: Mm-hmm. Oh, it's crazy.
0: Oh. Yes. I mean,

0: Peek-a-boo. Peek-a-boo. Smile.
1: Smile, buddy.
0: Come on, smile. Oh, honey, he's still not smiling.
1: Maybe he's not a smiler.
0: Yeah, maybe he's just not a happy baby.
1: Maybe he's just being a boy. You know how boys are.
0: Or maybe he's teething. Oh, poor baby. I think his gums hurt.
1: Maybe he's just tired.
0: Or maybe his tummy hurts. He didn't eat that much.
1: Maybe he's not ticklish.
0: You think maybe he's scared of the dog?
1: Maybe he'll outgrow it. Maybe it's a phase. Maybe he just doesn't like smiling.
0: Maybe he has autism, and we can definitely do something to help.
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1: The Markley, Van Camp, and Robbins Show. Jamie Markley, David Van Camp, Scott Robbins. Okay, Scott, you should like this. I haven't heard it yet. Brandon Gill, David?
2: Well, he's very good and methodical hearings. Fairfax, so I'll set it up this way. Fairfax County Commonwealth's attorney, Steve Descano, was in the hot seat in front of Congress yesterday. He's a soft-on-crime, sanctuary city-loving liberal. Now, a while back, his office prosecuted a Guatemalan national who's here illegally, and this person had raped a teenager. Well, they prosecuted him, but reduced the charges, allowing him to basically walk. ICE tried to get him while he was in custody, but locals said no. So then ICE went and got him last year until Republican Representative Brandon Gill wanted to ask a few questions about this.
1: Okay, roll it.
3: Okay, so he raped an underage person, an illegal alien who raped an underage American. Your office reduced those charges to a misdemeanor charge of consensual sex with a child 15 years and older. You offered him a 90-day suspended jail sentence. Is that correct?
4: Sir, based on the evidence that we had in the case?
3: So it is correct.
4: But it's not related to the policy, sir.
3: So that is correct. I just want to ask you, whenever you were making that charging decision to reduce the charge, how did you weigh the defendant's immigration status?
4: Well, sir, to be clear, I was not the lead prosecutor in that case.
3: It was your office.
4: Oh, absolutely, sir. I, of course, rely on my team of 50-some attorneys to do cases. But I think what is important is that oftentimes, as you know, sir, as a prosecutor, you know, we're constrained by the evidence.
3: How did you take into account the defendant's immigration status?
4: Well, sir, again,
3: how did your office make that determination?
4: Well, what I would say is that, and thank you for clarifying, if you take a look at the immigration consequences policy,
3: Let me ask it a different way. Did your office reduce charges against this illegal alien from a felony rape charge to a misdemeanor charge with a 90-day suspended jail sentence, in part because this was an illegal alien in question?
4: No, this was evidentiary based.
3: It had nothing to do with the defendant's immigration status.
4: Testimony? If you read the policy, you'll see that.
3: Did it have anything to do with the defendant's immigration status? It's just yes or no.
4: Well, sir, it was based on the evidence.
3: Was their immigration status part of the evidence?
4: I don't believe so.
3: Yes or no? You don't believe so. Your policy says that you shall consider their immigration
4: status. Actually, sir, if you actually read the whole policy, it explicitly carves out cases.
3: Prosecutors shall consider the collateral immigration consequences of the specific crimes the defendant is charged with and the detrimental impact that deportation removal has on the families.
1: That's brilliant.
5: Yeah. Love that guy. I love that guy.
1: Yeah.
5: He just comes. He does not let him.
1: No, and he's done his homework.
5: Diddle away his time. Yeah, he just, it's amazing.
1: Yeah.
5: I love that guy.
2: Isn't that it is just crazy, though, that you have, you know, again, a very large county. I think it's the largest in Virginia.
5: Yes.
2: And the policy is that you might not charge somebody based on their immigration status because, well, it'd be hard for the family if they got deported.
5: Yeah.
2: Well, wait a minute.
6: So what?
2: Did they commit a crime or not?
6: That's all the more incentive. You probably shouldn't break the law.
2: Yeah.
6: Same way, if you're a parent, you don't want to go to jail. And have your kid be dadless because dad's in jail, that should be an incentive not to break the friggin' law.
2: Yeah.
5: Dad's a rapist. Dad went to jail.
6: That's the way it should be.
5: Sorry about that, but that happens.
6: Yep. That doesn't mean your life has to suck.
5: No, it doesn't.
6: You were dealt a bad card. Your dad sucks.
5: But because,
6: sorry about
5: because
6: that.
5: Because you live here, you have a chance to overcome it.
6: Sure. It's happened.
5: Yeah, sometimes
6: with times.
5: Dad makes mistakes. Sometimes mom does. Somebody's going to jail.
6: Yeah.
5: Because they didn't care enough about you to keep themselves out of trouble.
6: Man.
5: So shut up.
6: The whole race thing, too, did you see?
5: God, it just bugs me.
6: Shocker. Ivy League medical school accused of illegal race-based admissions.
5: Yeah, I did see that.
6: Well,
5: yeah.
6: Yale University's medical school illegally discriminates in admissions in favor of black and Hispanic students. That's what the Justice Department investigation found.
5: Mm-hmm.
6: So yesterday, the Civil Rights Division completed a year-long investigation into Yale. And, yep, it admits black and Hispanic applicants at higher rates than white and Asian applicants with similar academic credentials. Should not be surprised. You know, this was right after I saw a piece, was it yesterday, that was pretty interesting. And this was from the Washington Examiner. And the whole title was Racism Has No Place in Medicine. And part of what they were talking about was back, say, in 2014, white dudes made up about 30% of medical students, okay, which is largely in line with their share of general population. But because of some standards that were changed over a few years, that went down to 20%, okay, because all of a sudden the MCAT scores, which is, you know, really has to do with a standardized test college students take to demonstrate competency, and it does really predict medical school success. Okay, I know that for a fact. All of a sudden, you've got now at UCLA, where they're doing all the race stuff, well, we got to get a certain number of black and Hispanic students in there. What used to be the failure rate was 5%. Okay? 5% nationally.
2: Mm-hmm.
6: At UCLA, it's 50%.
2: The fail rate is 50%?
6: The fail rate, 50%.
2: Holy mackerel.
6: Yes. And, I mean, that should be a big story. And one whistleblower actually said, I don't know how some of these students are going to be junior doctors. Faculty are seeing a shocking decline in knowledge when it comes to medical students. How many times have you heard this?
5: Yeah, and how many times, I'm going to go in there. That's my next doctor. That guy.
6: Yeah.
5: Doctor,
6: when it goes
5: Dr.
6: to,
5: Dopey.
6: Just a little bit deeper in the weeds on this, because this has to do with Ketanji Brown. You saw her?
2: Yeah.
6: Okay. Bring her into the conversation here. Always going to call her that.
7: Ketanji Brown. Well, you saw her.
6: Thank you, Joe. The proponents of race-based medical admissions argued, hey, you got to do this to ensure equal access to high-quality medical care for minority patients. And it was You Saw Her that cited a 2020 paper purporting to show that for high-risk black newborns, having a black physician more than doubles the likelihood that the baby will live and not die. Do you remember seeing this before?
2: I do remember that. And yeah, it was fake news.
6: Yes. And basically then they out the whole thing when you really looked at the study. It's BS is what it comes down to. But they're still citing it, even though they know it's BS.
5: A Supreme Court justice cited it.
6: Yes.
5: Give me a break.
6: I know.
5: Please.
6: I know. But that's what you're dealing with.
5: Because you want it to be true.
6: You want it to be.
5: Yes.
6: Yes. But that's not the truth.
5: God dang.
6: All right, it's that time. Maybe even a little past it. Where we go around the table, it may not be the biggest story out there, but it caught your attention. David, today, what's your story?
2: Yeah, I'm a weird kind of technophobe. Like, I don't really care about the data centers, but I hate the driverless cars. Those Waymos, I don't know why. It's like an irrational hatred. Every time I see one of those driving down the street, I'm like,
6: I don't know if it's irrational. You're not alone there,
2: like,
6: dude.
2: I want to run that off the road. You know, I don't know why. Well, people who live in an Atlanta neighborhood are being overrun by those robot cars, those Waymos. Like a bunch of them showing up in their cul-de-sacs, just like driving in circles, carrying nobody. They tried to talk to Waymo about it, but didn't get a response. So they went to their local news station because that local news station, Channel 2, is on their side.
5: Yes,
6: better believe it.
5: Yep.
2: Of course. Not on the side of the robot cars. And
5: no,
2: here's
5: no
2: one
5: way
2: talking about it.
6: Okay.
8: It's almost every little cul-de-sac around our area. So I think it's a real problem. I think yesterday morning we had 50 cars that came through between 6 and 7. And it just doesn't feel safe to have that traffic. We would just like to see them stay on main traffic roads. I don't think there's any reason to be on small residential cul-de-sacs if they're not picking up somebody.
6: No kidding.
2: You don't like the throat burn.
5: He's got the throat burn thing going. That makes me nuts.
6: Holy cow. You know what?
5: What?
6: I made it through that whole thing. I didn't notice it.
5: You didn't notice that?
6: Can I play just a little bit?
5: Yes.
6: So I can pick it up again?
8: And seven, and it just doesn't feel safe to have that traffic. We would just like to see them stay on main traffic roads. I don't think there's any reason
5: to
8: be on.
5: Come on, dude.
6: I hear it now.
5: Yeah. Ah!
2: But one funny.
6: I guess my mind was actually picturing the cars going through without drivers and stuff.
5: I was just hearing it. I was like, oh gosh, here we go.
2: One.
5: Could be a Starbucks next.
2: Now, my favorite part of the story is more of a visual thing, but they put out one of those little, like, you know, the, like neon green or yellow. Cardboard or cutouts, plastic cutouts of a kid playing, holding up a flag.
5: Yeah,
2: you know, just like, hey, kids playing, slow down. They put one of those in the road, and the Waymos didn't know what to do with it. And so there was a traffic jam of like eight of these robot cars because they're too stupid to figure out how to turn around.
6: That's pretty funny.
2: Yeah.
6: All right, Scotty, what do you got for your
5: story? I'm not going to call them stupid because if somebody will get out, one of those Waymo people will get into my house somehow and kill me.
6: There's no people in the car.
5: Well, not that you know of. Maybe
6: are you saying
5: maybe
6: they're
5: invisible? Yeah, they never know. Parents were arriving at the Rose Soccer Complex in Collierville, Tennessee this past Saturday morning. Now, what were they there for? Were they expecting Capri Suns? Awkward small talk? Instead, they found what witnesses describe as a full-blown brunch winery experience. It seems that one of the moms, 38-year-old Brittany Calloway, was reportedly then escorted off of the U9 girls soccer game after allegedly setting up a patio bar on field 3 and selling, quote, now, small batch mom juice, post quote. It was out of a monogrammed cooler. She was doing this during the first quarter. Now, according to the witnesses, Brittany arrived at about 8:12 a.m. wearing an oversized sunglasses, a floppy beach hat, and shirt that reads, "It's called self-care, Kevin." She allegedly unloaded a collapsible table, two fake ferns, and a handwritten drink menu from the back of her white Tahoe with powered by Pinoy sticker on the back of the car. Authorities say the menu included Collinville Cabernetish for $9, Minivan Moscato for $11, Pinot Giorgio Childhood Trauma was $13, Ref Whistle Riesling, $13, a complimentary refill for any parent whose child was put in as a goalie for, quote, character development. Police say Brittany also had a battery-powered blender, a ring light, and a Venmo QR code taped to a pumpkin spice candle and was blasting early 2000s Kelly Clarkson music. My God, one guy said to the officers, honestly thought she was part of the tournament sponsorship. Another parent reportedly became concerned after her daughter said, Mom, why does Chloe's mom have a happy hour menu next to an orange slice? She was selling liquor out of the back of her car. She had punch cards.
2: That's awesome.
5: She offered us a loyalty program called Sip Happens. Witnesses say Brittany remained calm while being escorted away, although allegedly attempted to hand out one final mason jar labeled Silent Carpool Wine. Unbelievable. She said, I wasn't technically selling alcohol. Parents were simply donating toward emotional recovery.
6: Okay.
5: Oh, my God.
6: So I got to ask the question.
5: Yeah, what?
6: Is this cool, Mom? Or is this uncool, Mom?
5: I'm sure it was cool, Mom, but at the same time, I think it was kind of a grungy mommy, too.
6: Okay.
5: Because she had the handwritten signs. You can't do that.
6: So if you had to go back, say, 30 years, okay, you want to be married to this person?
5: No.
6: No?
5: No.
6: Would that be too much for you?
5: No, it's very roller derby-esque. Yeah.
6: Roller derby-esque.
5: She would kick your fanny in the middle of the night, yeah.
6: Oh, boy.
5: Kill you with a pillow.
6: Well, my story's not going to compete with that. And my story, in some ways, is a bit of a news update, actually. Because the Biden administration did a bad, bad thing.
5: Uh-oh.
6: And this dude was finally proven right. So we'll get to that coming up in just a few. And Nimrod's in the news coming up.

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15: Well, I think during What's Your Story, Scott shared a very humorous tale of a woman who was selling wine out of the back of her Tahoe at a kid's soccer game. And I looked it up because I wanted to see what she looked like, and because I'm a guy. And lo and behold, that's a fake news story.
16: Yeah, it's a fake story.
15: It's a satirical story.
16: I got suckered in on that one.
15: Yeah.
16: It was sent to me by a couple of people, and I went ahead and went with it.
15: Not a real thing.
16: Not a real story. And
14: a little satire there.
16: For that, I apologize. Yes.
14: It's quite all right. You just got to lean into it.
16: I did.
14: Yes, well.
15: At first, I was like, dang, she is kind of a smoke show.
16: in a roller derby kind of way, yeah.
14: Every once in a while, you'll get this phone call from out of nowhere. Like, I want to answer it because I think it might be an emergency. We're like, don't answer the phone. Don't do that.
16: Mm-hmm.
14: There you go. All right, we got to get the Nimrods. Here we go.
17: When the going gets tough.
18: Damn it, this is too hard.
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20: I love the poorly educated.
14: All right. Nimrods in the News. By the way, I'll get to my story about the Biden administration being wrong and having to admit it later. For Nimrods, 3 men in Oklahoma. This sounds like a story from 1985. 3 long-haired teen guys steal bongs. Okay, that's what happened in Oklahoma. They allegedly used a hammer to smash windows to get inside. Cops tracked them down 1 block away. Cops said they didn't make it very far. I don't know if they really had a plan or not. $400 worth of bongs for these long hairs, and that's Nimrods in the News.
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2: ABC News, I'm Dave Packer. Sources tell us that President Trump is expected to drop his $10 billion lawsuit against the IRS. They say this would be in exchange for the creation of a $1.7 billion fund to compensate allies who claim they were wrongfully targeted by the Biden administration. House Democratic Caucus Chairman Pete Aguilar.
4: This is ridiculous, but this is exactly, you know, who he is. Some way, somehow, he'll find a way to try to pay himself in addition to, you know, some of the 1,500 insurrectionists who he pardoned for trying to take over the Capitol here.
2: President Trump back at the White House after days of talks with China's President Xi. The U.S. Supreme Court has denied Virginia Democrats' request to stay the Supreme Court decision that invalidated a voter-approved redistricting effort. The Texas Supreme Court rejecting a push from state Republicans and Governor Greg Abbott to reprimand the 50 Democratic state senators who fled the state last year during redistricting. This is ABC News.
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0: I'm Channel 2 Pinpoint Weather meteorologist Alden German. For our weekend, we'll start off sunny on a Saturday. Highs in the low 80s, but a chance for an isolated thunderstorm in the afternoon. Cooler on Sunday near 70 with a better chance for scattered showers.
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4: The Broncos.
5: Bills, rush 5. Bow in the pocket. Hit as he throws. Throws the ball, fades. Deep corner, caught. Touchdown, Marvin Mims.
4: The Nuggets.
6: Jokic, great pass. Layup is up and in. Christian Brown. Monster triple-double for Jokic.
4: The Rockies.
7: Freeland is set. Bases full. The 2-2 pitch. Swing and a miss. He strikes out the side with the bases loaded.
4: The Avalanche.
8: Turned over. Lekkonen. Near side. McKinnon. One-timer. He scores. Nathan McKinnon, 40 goals on the season. His 13th multi-goal game of the year. That's the most in team history.
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16: So what, you just owe it to the public to keep losing money? That doesn't make any sense.
17: I mean, so this is a very, even though it's like funny and they're making jokes, it is a very serious threat to freedom of speech when you have the government
16: directly
17: saying, oh, you're saying things we don't like, we're going to investigate you. We're going to use our power as regulators to come after you.
16: Oh, my gosh. Well, if you're saying that you're news and you're knowingly lying to people, that's a different standard.
18: Yeah.
16: Because there are public standards.
19: Where was Jake when they were doing the chokehold on the COVID stuff? Where was he at on that one?
16: Oh, he was making fun of anti-vaxxers.
19: Right.
16: I mean, that's what it is. He's too late, Jake, all the time. All of a sudden, then he finds out, you know what? Something I'm reporting on now. The vaccine doesn't quite work the way they said.
19: Yeah, just like the Biden book, right?
16: He's going to come out and say, hey, did you know?
14: I'll show you all these people in Missouri that were out partying. Well, I'm going to show you that and tell you how disgusting those people are.
19: Remember that.
14: They're just trying to have a good time. Endangering lives.
19: Oh, man.
14: Yeah. Screw that guy, too. Okay. We got other news. Well, no. Are you kidding? I just saw this. Gavin Newsom says redistricting is Jim Crow.
16: Yeah, he does.
14: Okay.
16: This is the governor of California.
14: Okay.
18: Well. This is Jim Crow 2.0. It's sick. Stone cold racism in a scale I never thought I'd see in my lifetime. Never have seen in my lifetime. It's all happening. Bring us back to a pre-1960s world. It's jaw-dropping what's happening. It was jaw-dropping what Governor Landry did. He suspended a primary election where tens of thousands of people had already voted. Why?
14: Okay, hold on a second. So you're saying from these redistricting maps, they're trying to segregate people? Dude, your party wants to segregate more than anybody else. Talking about individual spaces. Like they talk about black spaces.
19: Mm-hmm.
14: Except women's spaces, you can't quite have those anymore because if you're dong man that says I'm a woman, then you're welcome in there. This guy, whatever, dude.
18: To redistrict two districts to eliminate black representation. I can't believe that we're experiencing this.
14: Well,
18: my parents talked to me about this. I said, well, thank God it's not going to happen on my lifetime. And it's happening in real time.
14: Yes.
18: Anti-woke is anti-black. All these attacks on DEI, it's anti-black.
14: It's anti-black. What about meritocracy? That's what it's about, dude. We're not going to judge by color of skin. Remember that whole content of character and meritocracy? Yeah, well. You're going against that, are you? Okay.
19: This is all
18: level
19: they got.
18: Racism
19: man.
18: Is sick. Yeah. Rewriting history, censoring historical fact. Number of African Americans have been eliminated from key positions and posts. The Pentagon and elsewhere, it's sick.
14: Where?
18: It's happening in the United States of America.
14: Examples.
18: And it needs to be called out. So forgive me for reacting this way. And I feel Why? A deep responsibility to do something about this and nothing to do with me as governor, just as a human being.
14: Why don't you react that way when an illegal kills another woman? Rapes and kills her. Why don't you act that way? Why aren't you outraged then?
19: Garbage.
14: Gel boy.
19: Gosh dang.
14: Yeah, he's a joke, man. Whatever. Okay. Other news. Oh! I had seen this. I saw part of the news story out of Virginia talking about illegals and then committing crimes. And this reporter not having it with that Virginia prosecutor.
19: Yeah.
16: Mm-hmm.
14: I mean, you've got the clip, David.
16: Yeah. So this is a reporter who's been doing a lot of work out of 7 News DC, Nick Minock. He was asking the Fairfax County Commonwealth's attorney, Steve Descano, why it took a congressional hearing for him to finally apologize to Cheryl Minter, whose daughter was murdered by an illegal alien who'd been charged with serious crimes but not prosecuted in the end.
14: Right.
20: Well, sir, why didn't you apologize to Stephanie Minter's mother much sooner? Why did it take a congressional hearing to apologize to her?
21: Okay. Where we go? This one?
20: Why haven't you apologized to Ms. Minter sooner? Sir, it's been several months since that murder. Why have you not apologized to her sooner?
21: I'm sorry, I can't hear you.
14: I can't hear you. Yeah, you can. What a jerk. All these people. Tapper, Gavin Newsom, that guy. By the way, Gavin Newsom, did you see California is looking at the idea, I'm not joking, of high-speed buses that can go 140 mile an hour? People are talking about the movie Speed, if you remember that.
19: Yes.
14: Yeah, we'll get to that story. It's pretty wild. And the 5 stories we're watching today, coming right up.

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11: It is insane to me what Warren Schaefer's doing. 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
0: The Markley, Van Camp, and Robbins Show. Jamie Markley, David Van Camp, Scott Robbins, and the five stories we're watching today.
17: One, two,
1: number five, we've talked about this, but the mayor of Arcadia, California, her name is Eileen Wang, has resigned after admitting to being a Chinese spy. NBC News covered an important angle of this story, saying, quote, "The resignation of a Southern California mayor who pleaded guilty to acting as a foreign agent for China has sparked backlash and reignited fears of anti-Asian discrimination."
2: Oh, come on, man. Come on.
1: That's the important part of the story.
2: Yes. Oh, my God.
0: Does have a little Wang to it.
2: Yeah, it does. And she's a spy.
1: Yeah.
2: For crying out loud.
1: Yeah. Number four, Jerome Powell stepping down as chair of the Federal Reserve today as his term is expiring, but he's staying on the board, a rare break from tradition. Number three, a new outbreak of the highly contagious Ebola virus has been confirmed in Congo's eastern Ituri province. There have been 246 suspected cases, 65 deaths recorded.
0: What? Don't start.
2: I'm not going to start. I wasn't going to start, after all.
0: You did. You go, God.
2: It's just Ebola, that's all.
0: Do you remember this fear from, like, 11 years ago?
2: Ebola?
0: Yes.
2: Yeah, I remember it.
0: Remember
2: yeah.
0: you and Lars, our buddy Lars, you were going off on it. I'm like, would you relax? We're going to be fine.
2: Okay.
0: You're like, you make fun. You're going to get it.
1: I mean,
0: it's going to be okay.
1: I will say that was also kind of the take when COVID started, and, well, that backfired.
0: I did not have the take during COVID. I did not have that take.
1: All right. Number two, officials in the UAE, which just left the oil cartel of OPEC, announced plans to build a second pipeline to bypass the Strait of Hormuz and boost export capacity, doubling it by next year.
2: Are they building like an interstate off-ramp there or something?
1: Right. And then number one, President Trump is remaining neutral on the China-Taiwan issue, keeping on with U.S. policy. But he did say, I want them to cool down. I want China to cool down, all right? Everybody, let's just be cool, all right?
0: Yes.
1: Those are the top five stories that we're watching today. 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
0: All right.
2: Sort of the Warriors peace plan. Nobody get hot.
0: Exactly.
2: Nobody get hot.
0: Nobody lip off.
2: Nope.
0: That's right.
18: Ebola.
0: There you go.
2: I don't do that again.
0: I'm bringing it back. It's been 11 years. At least it made you laugh.
2: Reoccurring nightmare.
0: Oh, yeah. So California's been developing a high-speed rail system, you know, for years. That's what they say. It's just an absolute debacle.
2: Well, it's a boondoggle.
0: Yes. Millions and millions and millions of dollars.
2: Just nothing.
0: Yes. Well, the California Department of Transportation is exploring the idea of high-speed buses that could travel up to 140 miles an hour on its freeways.
2: Oh, God. There's going to be no problems there.
0: Well, they're not talking about short commutes. They're talking about long-distance interstate travel. But 140?
2: Yeah, I don't want to be in any bus going 140.
0: Yeah.
2: No, thank you.
0: There's no way this is going to happen.
2: Of course not.
0: To even talk about it. I mean, I'm looking at it like, all right, is this fake news?
1: Yeah.
0: This looks official.
2: Something
0: there's no way.
2: Dump money into.
1: Well, dude, I mean, imagine the gas costs if you're going that fast in a vehicle that heavy.
2: Yeah.
0: Oh, yeah.
1: That's going to be expensive.
2: Maybe they get charging lines that go across the state.
1: Right.
2: You know, just runs on electricity.
0: Man.
2: And that's another $80 gazillion.
0: Well, it's interesting, too, because you'll see different people or different news organizations do stories about the economy. Just people getting hit because of the gas prices. And that is a real thing.
2: Yeah, it is.
0: But a lot of times they'll go to people in California where lines for food long, like food assistance and things like that. Yeah, because the gas prices is the highest in the nation.
2: Yeah.
0: Like, and by far. Of course. And if you actually have to drive, yeah, it's It's pretty crazy. I mean, you're going to be walking wherever you can if it's possible. This is the Markley Van Camp and Robin Show.
2: You add more state tax in Illinois in July 1st.
0: Of course.
2: But, you know, they're going to freeze that? No.
0: Well, no.
2: No.
17: No.
2: No.
17: Well, the good news, though, is that Illinois schools are perfect. The roads are great.
0: Well, there was a whole story about the schools nationwide.
2: There was.
0: Less and less people going for a number of different reasons.
2: Yeah,
0: that's a pretty interesting one. We should get to that before the end of the day.
2: Well, really, lottery solved the schools' problems when that happened.
0: Well, of course, you knew
2: all
0: it
2: would. That money went into schools. Yeah.
0: Yeah.
2: Yeah.
0: Or in different states where they legalized gambling.
2: Right.
0: Well, what the schools need.
2: Schools need it. Yeah.
0: And what's happened over time? Test scores?
2: Yeah, it's a zero. It's a

0: for scattered showers.
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9: Joker's the best player in the world, man. 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

0: I'm Jamie Markley, the Gen Xer. The millennial, David Van Camp. The sexy boomer, that's Scott Robbins. Okay. Who said we should give up on deportations?
1: Well, the liberals love to cite the Cato Institute because they say, well, this is a right-leaning outlet, a right-leaning think tank. David Beyer is one of the think tank nerds with the Cato Institute. And during a hearing in the House yesterday, he dropped an odd statistic about illegal immigration.
0: Okay.
2: Give up on the mass deportation fantasy. About 1 in 5 Fairfax residents is someone who could be deported or who lives with them. It would destroy neighborhoods, rip Americans away from their spouses, parents, friends, families, customers, employees, employers, nurses, nannies, and teachers.
0: Hmm.
1: So you're telling me that in the most populous county in Virginia, 20% either are here illegally or live with someone who's here illegally. That's not normal.
0: Not even close.
1: That's not okay.
0: No. And this is a conservative think tank?
1: That's what they say, yeah.
0: Did all the good people drown in the tank?
3: How do you become a member of a think tank?
1: I don't know. Well, apparently you just have to, like, rebuke common sense or something. I don't know.
0: Yes.
3: So I'd like to be in your think tank. What's it pay?
0: Listen, just don't break the law. Yeah. Start there. Just don't break the law.
3: Well, that's the thing. We've forgotten all about that, though. That isn't even brought up in conversation.
0: No.
3: No, that the law was broken. No.
0: Okay. To have that out there. You know, we were talking about schools, less and less people going to public school. Mm-hmm. And yet part of that is because of a falling birth rate. That is true. But some school districts were, like, starting to come back. Do you know why? Illegal immigration.
1: Yeah.
0: And then once the crackdown started, all of a sudden, there are problems again. But the thing is, where you're looking at so many of the cities hit by this, L.A., Chicago, New York, all sound familiar.
1: Yeah.
0: But there are other areas, as far as school attendance, they can't build a school fast enough. Mm-hmm. Like north of Dallas.
1: Oh, yeah.
0: An entire area. I mean, tons of people are moving in.
1: Yeah.
0: Tons of people are moving into Florida.
1: Dude, I lived in Denton for 5 years when I was going to college and whatnot and bumming around. And last time I went, I almost didn't recognize it by how much it's built up since I left.
0: Yeah. And it's not just those bigger cities. You're also looking at, well, the Pacific Northwest. People are leaving Portland, leaving Seattle. It's like families. People saying, okay, I don't know if this is where I want to raise my kids now. And maybe I do want them to go to a public school, but it's not going to be here.
3: People just want safety.
0: And just sanity. Common sense.
3: Yeah, just safety and sanity. That's all.
0: Yeah.
3: Just, you know, you can put up with a lot of stuff. You can deal with diversity. You can deal with people not like you.
0: Of course.
3: But you can't deal with lawlessness. You just can't.
0: Oh, yeah.
3: And the mental gymnastics they get put through in school. I mean,
0: well,
3: no,
0: and the
3: I'm
0: alphabet mafia.
3: That. Right. I'm not doing that. And if I can, I'm going. And what's that leave? That leave people who can't move, who can't get out.
0: Yeah. Failing New York Times had a whole piece on this. And they quoted Kimberly Armstrong, identified as the superintendent of the system in Portland. She said people are choosing to raise kids somewhere other than in the city. Moving to suburbs or places where they have access to affordable housing. Mm-hmm. Well, that's part of it.
1: Sure.
0: But it's more than that. She went on to say it's not just about losing students, it's about the city of Portland losing families. Yeah, again, for a number of reasons. And you can talk about, well, affordability, that may be part of it. But it's also they want to get away from the insanity.
1: Well, dude, who wants to drop off their kid at school where there's junkies shooting up heroin right next door?
3: Exactly.
0: Yes.
3: No one.
0: Denver has seen a decline. Again, and what do you attribute that to?
1: Well,
3: what do all these cities have in common?
0: Yes.
3: I mean, run the common thread through.
0: Yeah, I know.
3: It's not hard to figure out.
0: Yeah. So just all of that, very interesting. And it's interesting because you have so many liberals writing stories like this, trying to figure it out.
1: Yeah.
3: What's to figure out? Just follow it.
1: Listen to conservative media, I don't know, 10 years ago, warning about this.
0: Yes. that's pretty much what it's about. Just common sense. All right, it's that time. We do it a couple of times a day. Go around the table. It may not be the biggest story out there, but it caught your attention. David, what's your story here?
1: I'm going to switch up what I had initially put down on the rundown. Okay. This one is specifically for Scott. There is a construction worker from Queens who is suing a porta-potty company. Mm. One of your big fears, Scott, as has been established on the show, is falling in to a porta-potty.
3: And then having to swim up.
1: Yeah. Well, yes. That didn't happen.
0: No, that's not logical, right?
1: Yeah, right.
3: At worst, isn't it? David's got a story here for us. Maybe it did happen.
1: He didn't fall in, but Steve Gressy is his name. He's a construction worker from Queens. He said he was catapulted out of a porta potty in 2023. So it collapsed as it went in, and it started to fall on him, and he flew back on the curb. There's poo and all this stuff going
3: everywhere.
1: Was
3: he in it at the
1: time? He was in it.
3: Oh, gosh.
0: And it collapsed. How? I'm trying to picture it.
1: I was trying to figure out the nuts and bolts of this, too. But, like, so he opened the door, and it hadn't been fastened correctly. And so, like, one of the walls starts coming down on him. And then the whole thing just falls in on itself.
0: Got it.
1: And he winds up, you know, covered in waste and these on the curb and all that. But the interesting thing about the lawsuit is that part of it is he says his sex life was ruined and his wife's, quote, happiness in his society has been impaired. She lost the support, services, love, companionship, affection, society, sexual relations, and solace of her husband. It's like, I guess, like, he's going through some stuff. But, yeah, I mean, if a porta potty freaking throws you to the curb, yeah, that's gonna affect all sorts of angles of your life.
0: The word is society.
1: Yes.
0: Lost the society.
1: Yes.
0: So basically, because he is so horrified by this terrible thing, he's got the ED.
1: Well, dude, how could you get ready for any sort of activity?
3: With that in the back of your mind all the time. What you live through. PTSD is brutal.
0: Okay. You're telling me, all right, you fall in this waste. I get it. It's terrible. You shower off and it stays with you a little while, but you're telling me a week later, you and the lady are going to get down to some business. And all of a sudden, your mind's going there.
3: It just flashes on your brain, yeah, I think.
0: Right. I can't imagine that.
1: The brain does what the brain wants to do, you know?
3: I don't know how you can ever sit down again. I don't.
0: Okay. What are we talking about? You're talking about the relations between man and woman?
3: Yes. I understand that. But I understand, like,
0: you're horizontal. You're not exactly sitting down. You've got this moment. Sitting on the toilet.
3: You've got this moment going.
0: That's not foreplay, Scott.
3: But you've got this moment going, and all of a sudden, in the back of your brain, flashes poop on you, pee on you, and you just squirm.
0: I just can't imagine.
3: Oh, I think whatever he's suing for, he should get every nick.
0: Well, yes. But I'm just saying.
3: Yes.
0: This beautiful creature in front of you, and all you're thinking about is waste on you?
3: He'll eventually be okay.
1: One of those things, you know, that's how sometimes PTSD works. It's like your brain suddenly triggers the horrible moment in your life. Right. And
3: there you are.
0: Yep. And I apologize for just not being able to relate to that.
3: Drenched in urine and poop.
1: Not all of us are just exuding testosterone and lust like Jamie Markley.
0: Oh, gosh. All right. Scott, what do you got for your story?
3: This confounds you, doesn't it? I just could ever happen to anybody. She's right there.
0: Well, I've had some bad things happen in my life, bad visuals or whatever, but yeah, it's just never suffered from that.
3: I feel bad for the guy. It should be a telethon or something.
0: All right.
3: People covered in poop. You know, give him a call. All right, here we go. Los Angeles Dodgers facing a massive PR nightmare? Maybe, perhaps. USA Today article, this investigation they did, found that their $102 million closer is involved in illegal cockfighting in Puerto Rico.
0: Really?
3: Edwin Diaz. Despite the federal ban on the sport that took effect in 2019, Diaz reportedly appeared in, get this, tournament graphics, wearing his official Dodgers uniform.
0: Gosh.
3: That's insanity, man. Come down to the cockfight. Meet Edwin Diaz. He's got his uniform on. Yeah, look at me.
1: Oh, my God.
3: I'm a Dodger. Apparently, himself and a couple of his brothers and a couple of horse jockeys, two of which that were in the Kentucky Derby, are also involved in this thing. It's a huge cockfighting ring in Puerto Rico, and he got caught. Now, he's on the disabled list right now with the Dodgers with a bad elbow.
0: Okay.
3: And he's had surgery, I believe. So he wasn't going to play anyway for a while, but what they do with him at this point in time, I don't know. He's in Los Angeles. You got a bunch of vegans that live there. I mean, you know, I'm an animal guy. I don't want to see this either. So what are they going to do with him?
0: Are you talking
3: about,
0: is the problem he's gambling or is that it's cockfighting?
3: It's cockfighting and gambling. I think it's both, but I think that the cockfighting thing will get you in more trouble.
0: Got it.
3: Yeah, but I guess you can do it in Puerto Rico?
1: Well, Puerto Rico, and I didn't know this until several years ago going to Guam. It's kind of similar there where officials sort of look the other way. Like, it's not legal. But I remember driving around with the person that was sort of showing us around the island, and I kept saying, what's with all these roosters just walking around? He said, oh, they raise them for cockfighting. I was like, isn't that illegal? Because we're in America still. And like, yeah, but the cops have bigger fish to fry, and it's like,
3: yeah, they just let it happen, I guess.
1: There was a picture
3: of him inside the cockfighting ring with the Dodger uniform on.
0: Got it.
3: He's in the ring starting the match. Yeah, between little Jerry and whomever else.
0: Well, I mean, the liberals shouldn't have a problem with it. I mean, it's respect all cultures, huh?
1: Right.
0: What's your problem?
3: Yeah, assimilate. We have to assimilate, right? There should be cockfighting. Hey, you know what? If they could get tax revenue from it and you could bet on it, I'm sure that would become something here, yes.
0: Goodness gracious. All right, for my story, this was out of Markham, Illinois. The city's filed a lawsuit against a park district executive director. Why? Well, he authorized a helicopter landing last week at a public park.
3: Oh.
0: The reason? Daughter's prom photos.
1: Ah.
3: Well, isn't that nice?
0: Yeah, her daughter's prom photos. What's the problem?
3: My daddy, the mayor.
0: People said, here's a big problem. There were also kids at the park playing basketball, and they ran. The helicopter's hovering right there. They don't know what's going on. They're running for their lives, if you're to believe this. And this is part of what
4: I'm disappointed that we would have to even be bothered with something like this in the community. I think that there's responsible ways to do something if you want to do something to wish someone well.
5: Could have been a catastrophe because children were playing, and they ran from the basketball court that they were playing on when this helicopter started coming down.
0: So, and the park director's 17-year-old daughter was on board at the time. They're saying that the pilot was sighted, as well as the mother who arranged this.
3: Yeah.
0: It cost $800, but it sounds like she did pay for that. It didn't come out of the park district funds. But still,
3: this one-upmanship on this stuff is crazy.
0: Upmanship? Is that what you said?
3: Yes, that's exactly what I said.
0: I thought you said something else.
3: No, I did not say that, no.
0: Mr. Finger on the Button, I thought, said something else, but I'm glad he didn't. Okay. That's very good.
3: I did not.
0: All right. News update, and we'll set you up with the Friday Five in just a few.

0: Shh, here he comes.
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2: So, David, we've got some protesters breaking out in song.
7: Yes, they're protesting a big data center in Utah. I was fairly going, I'm kind of ambivalent about the whole thing.
2: Mm-hmm.
7: But I am now extremely pro data center after hearing this.
2: Okay.
18: Sacrifice.

0: Oh, boy.
1: Make it twice as big, please.
0: Yeah.
2: Well, they've learned that through focus groups, this changes hearts and minds if you sing.
0: Did they have hot dogs and balloons for the kids?
2: Sure they did.
0: And free loser tattoos?
2: Yeah.
0: Well, that's good.
2: Makeup artist there.
0: Yeah.
2: Whole thing. Yeah.
0: Fantastic.
2: Mm-hmm. Face painter. Yep.
0: Oh, my gosh. All right. We got to get you set up for the Friday Five, something we've never done before. Well, I had no idea there was an awareness week for hoarders.
2: Mm-hmm.
0: But there is. There's a whole goal with it. It's big in the UK. It raises awareness for hoarding disorder because it helps break down stigma, promotes empathy, and encourages individuals to seek support without fear of judgment.
2: Nice.
0: How about try to get people to throw away their junk? Yeah. That part of what the goal is?
2: Mm-hmm. Depends on what you qualify as junk, you know.
0: You sound junk? Like you're, whoa. You sound
2: there's,
0: like you're
2: there's a fine line there between junk and collector. Fine line.
0: Have you been called a hoarder before?
2: That's why I have a storage locker full right now.
0: Got it. Mm. Well, and then you got other stuff at a friend's house.
2: Yeah, some stuff at a friend's house.
0: Yes. So in honor of this, we're doing songs with keep in the title, or a form of keep.
2: Oh, sure.
0: Because they keep everything.
2: Right.
0: We've never done this before, but there's some great songs with keep in the title. So be thinking about that. The number is 1-888-485-MVCR, and we'll kick it off next.
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6: The Broncos.
7: Bills rush 5. Bow in the pocket. Hit as he throws. Throws the ball. Fades. Deep corner. Caught. Touchdown. Marvin Mims.
6: The Nuggets.
8: Jokic. Great pass. Layup is up and in. Christian Brown. Monster triple-double for Jokic.
6: The Rockies.
9: Freeland is set. Bases full. The 2-2 pitch. Swing and a miss. He strikes out the side with the bases loaded.
6: The Avalanche.
10: Turned over. Lekkonen. Near side McKinnon. One-timer. He scores. Nathan McKinnon, 40 goals on the season. His 13th multi-goal game of the year. That's the most in team history.
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6: 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Really?
12: Way is on strike. Workers from New York's Long Island Railroad walked off the job at 12:01 a.m. Saturday morning after negotiations with the Metropolitan Transportation Authority ended without a new contract. Long Island and the New York City region bracing for an extremely challenging commute should this continue to Monday. President Trump back at the White House after days of talks with China's President Xi, asked as he walked off Marine One how it went.
13: We made great deals. We did great trade deals. We had great relationships. And a lot of things have happened, and you'll be hearing about them. But that was a tremendous success. I think it really was a historic moment. Thank you very much.
12: Sources tell ABC News President Trump's expected to drop his $10 billion lawsuit against the IRS. It would be in exchange for the creation of a massive fund to compensate allies who claim they were wrongfully targeted by the Biden administration. This is ABC News.
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0: I'm Channel 2 Pinpoint Weather meteorologist Alden German. For our weekend, we'll start off sunny on a Saturday, highs in the low 80s, but a chance for an isolated thunderstorm in the afternoon. Cooler on Sunday near 70 with a better chance for scattered showers.
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14: 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It's Friday. That means our countdown, the Friday.

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4: All right. So there's one we forgot.
5: Uh-oh.
4: I just saw it. Holy smokes. Yep.
5: Really?
4: Yes. The Markley, Van Camp, and Robbins Show. It's the Friday Five. It's a countdown we do every Friday because it's National Hoarders Week.
5: Yeah.
4: At least in the UK. We've never done it before. We thought about songs with keep in the title.
6: Yes, and apparently we booted it.
4: There is one song that we're missing.
5: Mm-hmm. And you're saying it qualifies as a boot.
4: I would say so.
5: Okay.
4: Right. Would it have made my five?
5: Oh, wow. Okay.
4: Possibly. It would have been at least an honorable mention.
5: Okay, all right.
4: And we talked about it yesterday.
5: We did?
4: Yes. We actually, I mentioned the song, and then as we were writing them down, I forgot it.
5: Dang. Oh, well.
4: Don't call me, like, mentally handicapped again.
5: No,
4: because I'm ADD, okay?
5: I'm going through my mind on, like, Saxon songs.
4: No.
5: Y&T.
4: No, it's a band that you don't like. That's
5: Duran
4: for sure.
5: Duran.
4: It's not Duran Duran.
5: Okay.
4: But it's songs with keep in the title.
5: Okay.
4: For the Hoarders Week. The number's 1-888-485-MVCR. Who's up first, David?
6: We got Mark calling in from New Jersey.
7: You guys there? Can you hear me?
5: Yeah, I'm Mark.
4: Yeah, Mark. What's going on?
7: I'm doing good. I love your show, guys. It takes a while for me to get into you, but I finally happened. So I'm going to go with Queen and Keep Yourself Alive.
5: Great song.
4: Well played.
5: Great song.
4: Yeah, we're an acquired taste, yes. Bro. Yes.
0: Number five.

0: I love that riff.
1: Yeah, it's a great riff, man. Yeah, that was a rock radio staple for a long time. So that would give a pretty decent iconic score in Test of Time.
2: Yeah, great song, no doubt.
1: It's like one of your two favorite bands, right?
2: Yes.
1: Yeah.
2: Yes.
1: And you didn't have them in your five.
2: I didn't, because I thought if I did, you're going to accuse me of homering, and how could you possibly put that there, and what do you base the score on? And I just figured, eh, it's a lot of trouble. I'm leaving it out.
1: That's what made America great. Standing on principle and standing behind
2: it. Well, you know, it wasn't. It's a Friday. I just was like, I'm not up for it.
3: The one guy at the Boston Tea Party was like, hey, man, I like that tea, and, you know, taxes aren't so bad.
2: You guys go ahead. I'm going to go home. Yeah.
1: Gee whiz. Okay, who's next, David?
3: Let's talk to John in Deep Blue, Connecticut. Hey, John.
4: Good afternoon, gentlemen.
2: Hey, hi, John.
4: And, thanks. I really appreciate your playing those Springsteen fan cuts, because these are the people with whom I live.
1: You're welcome.
2: So, yeah, no kidding. You do.
4: This is why I vacation. Anyway, my first choice was not on the list. I have to mention it because it's just such a great song, Keep a Knockin' by Little Richard. But in lieu of that, I thought of my 10 years of Wedded Bliss. And unfortunately, that is also in the storage locker. So, REO Speedwagon, Keep on Loving You.
1: There you go.
5: Number
1: Josh.
5: Two. And I'm gonna keep on.
1: Play that at Top 40 Radio's got.
2: Absolutely. Number one record.
1: Yeah.
2: Number one album.
1: High Infidelity.
2: Yep.
1: Yeah.
2: Like three or four hits on it, so.
1: Oh, yeah, it was big.
2: Yeah.
1: Multiplayer. I remember they're performing this. I forget which TV show. And Gary Richrath is playing that solo. And I'll always remember my dad's comment. He can sure make that thing talk, can he?
2: Yes, he can.
1: I'm like, yes, he can.
2: Good player. Yep.
1: No doubt. All right, so we got number two off the list. Who's next, David?
3: Let's talk to Dave in Michigan. Hey, Dave.
6: Hey, happy Friday, guys. Greetings
1: happy
6: from
1: Friday,
6: Michigan.
1: Dave. Appreciate
6: you know, you
1: it,
6: guys
1: man.
6: Are always a big part of what makes Friday so great. And I cannot believe this. I got thrown the first dial. That is incredible. And so I was anticipating what the topic might be this week. And, you know, I love to go with, we got a lot of great music here in Michigan, right? Motown, a lot of great stuff. Yeah. And so I had a Ted Nugent song in mind, but then you didn't go with the Mayor Wang story. So, you know, we're going to skip Ted.
2: Yeah, that could have worked, yeah.
1: No Wang Dang, man.
6: Yeah. Yeah, well, how about Motown, You Keep Me Hanging On, the Supremes?
2: Oh, yeah.
1: Well played, Dave.
7: Set me free, why don't you, babe? Get out my life.
1: I really like it when Scott sings along.

0: bass is so funky in this song.
1: And this was a hit for somebody else, too.
0: Oh, Kim Wilde. I played it.
1: Which version do you prefer?
0: Oh, that one. Screams.
1: Yeah.
0: Yeah.
2: I prefer the Tesla version, personally.
1: They didn't do that
0: one.
1: Did
0: they do it?
1: They did not do it.
0: Not yet, anyway.
1: If they did it, it would have been the best. Yeah. That goes without saying,
0: right?
1: Greatest
0: bar band in America, no doubt.
1: They don't play bars, Scott.
0: Not yet.
1: More fake news. Stop already.
0: I know.
1: All right,
0: good
1: David.
0: Today.
1: Well,
2: let's
1: who's
2: talk,
1: next?
2: Let's talk to Matthew in San Antonio. Hey, Matthew.
3: Hey, how you guys doing today?
1: Good, Matthew. How are you?
3: I'm doing fine. Real quick, I want to apologize. I got in last week, and I called somebody a scrotum face because I thought they spelled my name wrong. It was not their fault. It was my fault because I just changed over phone companies. And they had my name wrong on the caller ID. So
2: oh, it's
3: my
2: all
3: apology
2: right.
3: For calling somebody.
2: The scrotum face was hilarious. It's all right.
0: Yeah, it was.
2: It's all good.
0: Funny. Yeah.
3: Okay. My choice this week is Keep Your Hands to Yourself, Georgia Satellites.
1: Well, Matthew, you're going to have a great weekend,
4: number
1: buddy.
4: Number one.
5: He said, "Don't give me no lines and keep your hands to yourself."
1: I worked at a music land when that was out. That was also number one. That thing was flying off the shelves. Buying that record.
0: Yep. A one-hit wonder.
1: Biggest hit of their career.
0: Only hit of their career.
1: You don't consider Battleship Chains?
0: Never played it.
1: Maybe that was only rock radio.
0: I think so.
1: Yeah. Rock radio played a number of Georgia Satellite songs. But yeah, as far as top 40, that was the one. For sure. Yep.
0: And I think it was the only song ever to go to number one with no huggy, no kissy in the lyric. Huggy, kissy, those words.
1: Yeah.
0: I believe it was.
1: I would say
0: couldn't
1: that's
0: even
1: probably
0: believe they
1: accurate.
0: Pulled that one off, but they did.
1: Did you like that song?
0: Yeah, I liked it. Yeah. It was fun. It was a fun song.
1: Yeah.
0: I like fun.
1: You do?
0: Yeah.
1: That's good to know.
0: Yeah, I like fun.
1: All right. It's the Friday Five Songs with Keep in the title. Who's next, David?
2: Let's talk to Damon in Spokane. Hey, Damon.
6: Yeah. Yeah, hello. How about Dr. Dre? Keep Your Heads Ringing.
0: Oh, yeah.
1: Dude, before I even play it.
0: Yes.
1: This would have been, what, 1993, 4? So, yeah. I just remember being in your Camaro.
0: Yeah.
1: Your bitchin' Camaro. And you had this thumping bass going on. And we're two white guys.
0: Yeah.
1: Crank this.

0: They would have had to keep that cut short.
1: Oh, yeah.
0: There would have been a lot of editing to do.
1: I am already got nervous just the whole time.
0: Keep their mother blanking.
1: Yeah. Heads ringing.
0: Yeah.
1: Yep. Yep, that was part of the lyrical genius.
0: Yes, indeed. All right, who's next, David?
2: Let's talk to Eric calling in from Alaska. Hey, Eric.
3: Hey, good morning or afternoon, wherever you guys are at, gentlemen.
0: Right back at you, Eric.
3: I've got,
0: thanks for checking in.
3: Always, always. And it's summertime up in Alaska, so if you guys plan that trip, let me know. I've got an extra room. So.
0: Yes, we're crashing at your place, dude.
1: It stays light all day, right? All day and all night. Yeah,
3: Roger that, all day long. I won't waste your time. So, unfortunately, Judas Priest and Joe Satriani don't have any songs with Keep that I can remember. But first two choices were gone. I could have swore Keep on Rockin' would have been in. But I'll go with the distant number third, Captain and Tennille, Love Will Keep Us Together.
0: And he charts.
4: Number three.
0: Yes, Eric. Now, I think this is a rare known fact, that there was a DJ in the Midwest that took a shot on this, that heard it, said, that is a hit, and played it before anybody else. And that person was one Scott Robbins, broke this song.
1: That's not true.
0: That's not true?
1: That's fake
0: That's
1: news.
0: Fake news?
1: Yeah.
0: Okay.
1: I was
0: right.
1: Not near the radio microphone at that time.
0: Okay.
1: But it was a big hit.
0: It was number one.
1: And you'll notice at the end of it, they say, Sadak is back. And what? That was their salute to Neil Sedaka, who was also part of their family, musical family, I guess.
0: What, at the same label or something?
1: Sedaka's back. Yeah, I think it was Run Rocket Records. I'm not sure. I can't remember now, but they do salute him at the end of the song.
0: Okay.
1: You got to listen for it. It's there, but you got to listen for it. It's right towards in the fade.
0: It's something I honestly never do.
1: Casey knew.
0: I bet he did.
1: He did. He played it.
0: Yeah.
1: He told me yet, actually.
0: I was thinking for a second, I'm going to go listen to that later to see. And then I'm like, no, I'm not. I don't ever want to hear that song. Anyway, Friday 5, Songs with Keith in the title, and we'll wrap it up in just a few.

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10: 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Throws the ball. 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
11: 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Layup is up and in. 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
12: 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The 2-2 pitch. 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He strikes out the side with the bases loaded.
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13: 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McKinnon. One-timer. He scores. Nathan McKinnon, 40 goals on the season. 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That's the most in team history.
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3: The Markley Van Camp and Robbins Show. Jamie Markley, David Van Camp, Scott Robbins. Got to get some news updates and the Scott Robbins trifecta in just a bit. First, we got to wrap up Friday 5 in honor of, well, National Hoarding Week.
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3: Songs with keep in the title. The keep and everything. Keep your hands to yourself. Georgia Satellite. Keep on loving you. REO Chuck Wagon. Also known as the Speed Wagon at 2. Captain and Tennille. Love Will Keep Us Together at 3. Queen, Keep Yourself Alive at 5. Still looking for number 4.
20: Wow.
3: And we've had some honorable mentions, too, like Dr. Dre.
20: Supremes.
3: Others. Oh, and I mentioned there was one song that we forgot. I mentioned it yesterday and then forgot to write it down. And it was a number one rock track. I think Top 40, you played it, too.
20: Really?
3: From 92.
20: Hmm.
3: Not one of your favorite bands at all. Keep the Faith from Bon Jovi.
20: I didn't play this.
3: Really?
20: Nope. Not that I remember. 92?
3: Yeah.
20: I may have already been out of it by then.
3: You played Better Roses.
20: I think I was already gone by 92. I think I remember correctly.
3: You were still in Top 40.
20: My scattered...
3: No, you were still in Top 40.
20: Was I? Okay.
3: Yeah,
20: well, I don't know why I didn't play that one then. I didn't play
3: 96.
20: It.
3: 96. Yeah. Anyway, so that was the
20: great
3: one.
20: Song from Bon Jovi I missed. Dang.
3: Got a really good guitar solo there from Richie Sambora. But anyway, who's next, David?
21: I'll just say I've never heard that song before.
3: Really?
21: So, yeah. All right, let's talk to Donnie in Oshkosh. Hey, Donnie.
22: How you doing, fellas? It's so nice to... I love the days when Woody takes his grandchildren on a field trip up to the space field. It's so much easier to get through to you guys.
20: Yeah, he didn't this time, no.
22: But I'm hoping these guys made the list twice. I was an audio fan when they were still a legitimate rock and roll band. We got to go with Keep Pushing.
3: Yes.

0: I was one of those guys. If I was listening to REO, especially pre-High Infidelity, I wanted to listen to the live records because I thought the live was better than their studio stuff.
1: 100%.
0: It was like the energy of the 100%. Band came out. It was like, I don't know if it was like too sterilized in the studio or what.
1: I 100% agree with you. I've listened to the live album much more than I did anything else.
0: Yeah. Live, you get what you play for.
1: Yeah, it was great. A great double live album.
0: Mm-hmm. Yeah. Another honorable mention I'll throw out there. It's a song called Keep On Swinging.
2: Oh, yeah.
0: And people, I don't know that song, Rival Sons. If you listen to the show a lot, you probably heard it once over the years because it's a music band. Hey, I love that song. I love that band.
1: Great band.
0: Yeah.
2: It's a fun band because apparently, there are a couple of their songs from that album. That are on commercials. And so for me, whenever I hear it, I'm like almost like giddy, like, oh man, other people are going to get to hear this band.
0: Exactly.
2: I'm excited.
1: Yeah. It's a car commercial, isn't it?
0: One is for Chevy trucks.
1: Time and Pressure.
0: Pressure and Time.
1: Pressure and Time, rather. Yeah. Okay.
0: Yeah. Another one. All right, David, who's next?
2: All right, let's get to our buddy Scoot in Oregon. Hey, Scoot.
3: How's it going, guys?
0: Great, Scoot. Big plans this weekend?
3: Good. What's that?
0: You got big plans this weekend?
3: We're going to go watch a couple of baseball games and basketball games from some of our nieces and nephews' kids.
0: Beautiful. That sounds like fun.
1: Good.
3: Yeah, it should be. We're looking forward to it. How about you guys? You got anything going?
0: Oh, yeah. Family stuff. Good times.
1: We'll see my buddy's band.
3: Yeah.
0: Yeah. Yep. So what you thinking? Keep song?
3: That's it. I'm going to go with the Doobie Bros and keep this train a-rolling.
0: Dude, there's a couple of Doobie Brothers, isn't there? That keeps you running. And then... Did you have Michael McDonald in your five?
1: Yeah, I keep forgetting. No, not mine. This is a big record, though.
0: Yeah. But we're still looking for number four.
2: We are. Let's talk to the KTEL Kid in Delaware.
1: KTEL Kid. Checking in.
4: Yes.
0: What's up, kid?
4: Well, as a child of the TV commercials of the 70s, might I dedicate it to Casey and the Sunshine Band, Keep It Coming Love.
1: Oh, yeah.
0: Oh, yeah. Keep it coming love. Keep it coming. Robin.

0: That was a big hit.
1: Yeah, it was.
0: You had that in your vibe.
1: I think I did.
0: Yeah.
1: This was, if you ever just want to go have fun on a weekend, go see these
0: this
1: guys.
0: This is the Markley Van Camp and Robin Show.
2: But what about number four?
1: Yeah, what about number four?
0: You want me to play it now, David?
3: I think we should wait for the big reveal.
0: We can definitely do that.
3: Yes.
0: Heck yeah.
3: I'm actually really surprised nobody called for number four.
0: I am kind of too. Because that is definitely a test of timer.
3: Oh, for sure. Big song.
0: And if you're thinking, what is that? Is it Keep Away from Godsmack?
1: No.
0: No, actually, that was not the number four. That was another one of those that rock radio played that neither one of you guys knew, I don't think.
1: Huh.
0: Yes. It's a very happy song. If you think it's angry, you're just misinterpreting.
1: Sounds that way.
0: The reveal coming up and the Scott Robbins trifecta in just a few.

0: I'm Channel 2 Pinpoint Weather Meteorologist Alden German. For our weekend, we'll start off sunny on a Saturday, highs in the low 80s, but a chance for an isolated thunderstorm in the afternoon. Cooler on Sunday near 70 with a better chance for scattered showers.
1: Also,
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13: The Markley, Van Camp, and Robbins Show. Jamie Markley, David Van Camp, Scott Robbins. Got the Robbins trifecta in a few. We got the reveal of number 4 from the Friday 5, but first news update, David Van Camp.
14: Well, Democrat Representative Steve Cohen, he's the chicken guy. Brought in bucket of chicken and a ceramic chicken. He brought in props to a hearing several years ago to call Bill Barr, then Attorney General, a chicken. Mm-hmm. Yeah, clever guy. Well, he's been basically drawn out of a district now in Tennessee after redistricting, and he is announcing that he is not seeking re-election. And I got the audio statement from from him.
15: Oh.

0: Yeah.
1: Oh, sure.
2: So that's something special about Memphis, and we're not going to have that. And I feel bad for my constituents because a lot of them come up to me regularly and say, please, we're for you, and don't quit. Don't quit. I've had people tell me, as recently as today, African-American and Caucasian, don't quit. And I don't want to quit. I'm not a quitter. But these districts were drawn to beat me. They were drawn to defeat me. And I had an uncle a long time ago who told me many pithy statements. And he said, Steve, never put your head in a lion's mouth. And this is what I would be doing to go out. And I can't represent counties all the way to Williamson County.
0: Okay.
3: I'm not a quitter. I'm just quitting.
0: Exactly.
3: All right.
0: Yeah, that's funny. Because I can't win fairly.
1: Right.
0: It has to be gerrymandered for me to win, and it's not gerrymandered anymore. So I have to bow out.
1: Yeah.
0: Gosh. Kind of a shallow victory anyway, isn't it?
1: Well, dude, the guy was a grandstander.
0: Mm-hmm. Yeah.
1: Okay. And now you have this chance. You know, if you're the man of the people, you could at least go down fighting.
0: Yeah.
1: But nah.
3: Nah, never mind.
1: Nah, I'm old and tired. Forget it. I'm just trying to think who's the bigger coward, Michael Cohen or that Cohen?
3: Well,
1: that's a tough one. Yeah. Not quite sure. There were a few other stories out there, too. Not a big deal. We can get to one of them maybe next week. Did you happen to see when James O'Keefe goes undercover and he got a couple of people in the White House right now in the administration that were working for the administration? Mm-hmm. Dude, it's the same thing every time. It's a honeypot sort of story where this guy goes undercover and gets these people to admit all this crazy stuff.
0: Well, it's always a honeypot thing. Yes.
1: Every time.
0: Of course. What works? That works.
1: I guess.
0: Yeah. It's the secret to unlock everything.
1: But, you know, part of that, and Newsmax had it on the other night, and I thought it was funny because the way the story ends is James O'Keefe giving these words of wisdom. I'll just leave you with this.
4: To the wool being pulled over these people's eyes. Mr. O'Keefe himself posted online on social media, if you're meeting with a 10 and you yourself are a 5, it's because I hired her.
0: Yeah.
1: Because you had the one dude saying, we got to get rid of Trump. Yeah. We got to get rid of him. He's a nut. He works for the administration.
0: Yeah. Not anymore.
1: And I know, I think a lot of us felt like with this second Trump presidency, it's like he had learned so much from the first time. He's going to get people around him that want to support, you know, what they want to accomplish. You're still running into it all over the place.
3: Oh, yeah. Well,
0: I think everybody does, right?
3: There's thousands of people who work, yeah, quote unquote, for the White House. I mean, that's the thing. That's what's so hard because a lot of them are just sort of dug in like ticks.
1: But do you ever hear it in reverse when it's a Democratic president?
3: Oh, no, because Democrats have their friends on the inside who tell them, hey, you should get rid of this guy.
1: Yeah. So anyway, there you go.
0: Gosh.
1: Our Friday Five today was Songs with Keep in the title because it's an awareness week for hoarders.
0: Mm-hmm. Yes, it is.
1: To get rid of the stigma. Why are you laughing?
0: I just am. Just the hoarder thing. Like I said, I've been accused of that myself. So, by you.
1: Well, that wasn't fun. I don't think you're really a hoarder.
0: I'm not really a hoarder, but I do keep a lot of stuff.
1: Yes. Well, and stuff that's worth money.
0: Some of it. Yeah.
1: Like what stuff wouldn't be worth money?
0: That I collect?
1: Yeah.
0: Not, well.
1: At least a little?
0: Yeah, some. I mean, some are worth more than others.
1: Because you keep, from your time in music radio and as a program director,
0: yeah,
1: in the top 40 format, you got a lot of gifts and a lot of, like, trinkets that has record label stuff on it, which means it's worth more because it's collectible, it's rare.
0: Yes. I hung on to stuff that I thought someday might be, and a lot of them are.
1: Yes.
0: Yeah.
1: And you've been offered money for a lot of different things that you're like, I don't want to.
0: Not yet.
1: And sometimes the value's already gone back down.
0: It happens. It has happened, yes.
1: Like Kate Bush.
0: I should have sold the single of Running Up That Hill when I had the chance.
1: Oh, yeah. When it became popular with Stranger Things.
0: Yeah.
1: Yeah, that sort of thing. But yeah, because you have a storage unit full of a bunch of stuff,
0: yes.
1: And then you got a buddy of yours that's holding a bunch of stuff at his place,
0: yeah.
1: And then you got the other stuff at your place.
0: Yeah, my place, yeah.
1: So, yeah, it's...
0: My garage isn't quite full yet.
1: But I mean, you're not like just collecting newspapers every day and
0: stack, nothing like that.
3: There's no like gallon jugs of urine stashed around your place,
0: right? And, unless it was, you know, Eddie Van Halen's or something. Yeah, no, I'm kidding. there's no urine anywhere.
1: So anyway, we did songs with "Keep" in the title, and we never got to number four. And David said, "I'm surprised no one called for it." I was surprised too.
5: Number four.
6: Raindrops are falling on my head.
1: It was a big hit.
0: Billy Joe Thomas.
6: Just like the guy whose feet are too big for his bed.
1: Big test of timer.

0: It's kind of hard to be in a bad mood when that's on.
1: It's a really good song.
2: He's going to talk to the sun.
0: Yeah.
2: He doesn't like the way he's got things done.
0: Yes. Sleeping all the time. Well, Casey played it.
3: Yeah.
2: I know he played it. I heard him play it.
0: Yeah. I guess Casey's ready. You ready for your big three?
2: Yes.
0: Okay.
4: Are you ready?
5: One, two, buckle my shoe on.
4: It's the three most important news stories of the day.
6: I hit the trifecta.
4: Well, at least according to Scott Robbins. It's the trifecta on the Markley, Van Camp, and Robbins Show.
0: Every day about this time, Scott Robbins' top three stories, of course, with the help of his hero.
7: Hi, it's me, Casey.
2: You know, I used to deliver papers, particularly on the weekends, for a guy. Mm-hmm. And Casey was my constant companion when I was delivering papers because he was counting them down Sunday morning.
7: Thank you.
2: Yeah, you're welcome. You and I were tight then.
7: I'm ready.
2: Not so much now. You don't even come over to nothing anymore. But that's
7: three.
2: Okay. We're still working together.
8: Just moving along.
2: Yep, we are.
8: Number three.
0: Are you guys getting together, David, this weekend?
8: Yeah, we are.
0: I thought so.
8: Yeah.
2: Did he already say that?
8: Well, it's really nice. I let him know that my daughter is having a recital, and he offered to not only buy the tickets there, but is really excited to come and see her.
7: No matter what, he's always there for me, and I for him.
8: Yeah.
2: Oh, really, I haven't been. Okay, fine.
7: Nope.
2: It's a lie.
0: You turned your back. I don't want to get into it.
2: I know.
0: What he says.
2: I know.
0: Anyway.
2: I dissed his wife, and he didn't like that, but
7: three.
2: I was right. Okay, yes.
8: All right, number three, Minnesota Governor Super He-Man, failed president or vice presidential candidate Tim Walz.
2: What an idiot.
8: Super genius.
2: Republican House Majority Leader Steve Scalise posted this kind of lighthearted picture of himself with House Majority Whip Tom Emmer comparing their medical boots on their legs. Both have boots on their legs right now. Democrat Tim Walz lashed out. He called them both nothing more than bootlickers. The House Bootlicker Caucus is what he said. Hey, Tim, you idiot. Do you not realize Scalise has to have that boot on his foot in order to walk? Because he got shot by a moron who listened to stuff like you pedal every single day? Dope. Steve Scalise took a bullet from a deranged progressive Democrat. That's what happened. That's why he has the boot on.
0: Yes.
2: You moron.
7: Now,
2: that guy
7: could have
2: been
7: the
2: vice president. Can you imagine right now, living in this time we live in, Kamala Harris and Tim Walz are running things? Holy hell.
0: I think Casey wanted to give a message. I think it was about David, but it might be for you as well.
7: I helped him control his anger.
2: Do a very good job.
0: I think he's saying maybe he could help you too, Scott.
2: No, okay, fine. If you help David, I'll take it.
7: The countdown doesn't stop till we reach the top.
2: I know, I heard you.
0: Scott Robbins, back to top three, up to number
7: two.
8: Number two, a jingle, a very popular and widespread jingle, is permanently banned in California.
2: Let me just give you the part of the jingle, and you guys tell me what it's for, all right? 1-877.
0: Cars for Kids?
2: Yeah. Yes. Cars for Kids.
0: Yeah.
2: Now, when you hear that jingle and you see the ad, what do you think?
0: Oh, Cars for Kids.
2: But what do you mean, kids? What kids? What are you talking about here?
8: Yeah.
0: I don't know.
2: Like kids in your state or your country, right? Being helped?
8: Kids in need. Yeah.
2: In need, right, across the country. Well, that's not necessarily true. Orange County Superior Court judge found the organization violated California false advertising and unfair competition laws by failing to disclose the donations primarily fund Orthodox Jewish programs tied to URA Incorporated, a New York and New Jersey-based outreach organization.
8: Yeah, they're like funding kids like gap year trips to Israel.
2: Yeah. And they're like, nobody said that in these ads.
8: Yeah,
2: you
8: right.
2: You think you're helping underprivileged kids in your community, right?
0: Whoa.
2: Not sending them to camps, right?
0: Holy smokes.
2: The $250 guaranteed from his donated vehicle went to programs connected with this URA, which focuses on Jewish heritage camps and religious outreach.
0: Hmm.
2: They don't say that in the ad. Mm-hmm. According to the ruling, Cars for Kids, their chief operating officer, testified the charity's primary function is funding those programs. He also testified that about 25% of Cars for Kids' revenue comes from the state of California. The organization has virtually no meaningful programs benefiting kids in the state. They do give away backpacks, though, as part of a branding exercise.
9: It was a real steal.
2: Like, you can't do that, man. You got to tell people what it's for. If people are just assuming they're doing the right thing, given, hey, you got this beat-up car, yeah, take it. Right?
0: Well, that's kind of out of the left's playbook there.
2: It really is.
0: Make it sound one way, but it's actually something else.
2: The charity generates millions annually through that jingle. It's burned into everybody's brain across America.
0: Yeah.
7: And the countdown continues.
2: I wake up sometimes with 1-877 cars on my mind, yes.
7: And the countdown continues.
0: Scott Roberts, Trifecta, the top three of the day.
7: And finally,
8: Number one. Sorry for stepping on your toes there, Casey. Number one, Chelsea Handler wants to know where the good men went.
2: Yeah, she's on a podcast, but who isn't on one? Sounding off on modern dating. And according to Chelsea Handler, the problem is men. During a fiery appearance, I'm her words, not mine, Handler ripped today's dating culture, arguing that dating apps and endless options have created a generation of men unwilling to commit. She said it's very hard in today's world to meet straight guys that have their blank together. Something's wrong. I don't know what it is, but something's wrong, said the author of a book called My Horizontal Life, a collection of one-night stands.
8: And it brags about the, 50,000 abortions she's had or
2: yes,
8: whatever.
2: Yes, that too. Yeah. Gee, I wonder why they're not showing up and wanting to commit to you, you dope.
0: Well,
2: God, this stuff is self, isn't it?
0: You spend part of your career demonizing guys.
2: Well, that too, yeah.
0: And then any self-respecting guy, quite frankly, can do better than her.
2: Well, yes. Any guy who wants to make a commitment and settle down and have a life, they're not going to settle down with you.
0: Yeah, and most guys,
2: are you nuts?
0: Don't want to settle down with a woman who has this inner need to show her breast constantly. Yeah. No one cares anymore.
8: No one wants to see, yeah.
2: She's 56, too, now. So.
7: Yeah. And there you have it.
0: Scott Robbins, Trifecta, the top three of the day. Come on, Scotty.
2: Collection of short stories about her outrageous true life anecdotes.
8: Put them away. We've seen them. They look like dried out jellyfish, man.
0: Nobody cares.
2: No one cares.
0: Jeez. All right.
2: I can't find a man.
0: Really? All right. Got to get to a news update and Nimrod's in the news in just a few.
7: Goodbye.

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7: Colorado weather can be a fickle mistress. One moment it's raining, the next moment the sun's out. Oh, look, there's a snowstorm. And now the sun's back out to melt it all away. Avoid the surprises and hear all about the weather with me, meteorologist Cody Wilson of Denver and Front Range Weather. I'll get you the what, where, and when of Northern Colorado's weather on Good Morning NoCo, Mondays at 9:30. 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
16: News update, David Van Camp.
17: Well, a couple of odd stories, and I guess it's kind of that time of year as people are looking forward to the midterms in Washington. But 83-year-old Congresswoman Frederica Wilson, she's the lady that wears the cowboy hats. Yeah. She's been missing for a month. No one's seen or heard from her. Absent from all votes since April 17th. Again, 83 years old. It's like we've seen this play out, and it's a bipartisan thing. Like people just sort of disappear from the House of Representatives, and it's like, are they senile? Are they, you know, is there something very serious? And also in New Jersey, Representative Tom Keen Jr., he's a Republican. His dad, nobody can get a hold of him. Now, his dad, former governor, says he's recovering from a serious illness or something, but they're not saying what. And I'm like, well, he'll tell you if he wants to. It's like, well, I don't know, man. When you're in that position where you're supposed to be representing constituents, you kind of do owe it to people to let them know what's going on.
18: The margin's so close.
17: Yeah.
18: I mean, every vote.
16: Well, they're probably thinking the Secretary of Defense went AWOL for a month.
17: That's true.
16: Yeah. All right, we got to get to Nimrods. Here we go.
19: When the going gets tough.
20: Damn it, this is too hard.
19: The dumb get dumber.
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20: I love the poorly educated.
16: All right. Nimrods in the News, we go to Traverse City, Michigan. Nice town. 48-year-old woman, she's in the store, and she's drinking wine from the bottle in the store.
18: Oh, no.
16: And so the people there are accusing her. Hey, she's like, I wasn't drinking nothing. All of a sudden, she hides it, if you know what I mean.
18: Yeah, I do.
16: And then she was taken to Munson Medical Center because she had put it up there.
18: Oh, no.
16: To hiding it.
17: Oh, man. That's not where wine goes.
16: Boy, oh, boy.
21: Yeah.
16: So she got checked out then at the hospital. It was let go. Next day, she's at the same store and took a bottle of Chardonnay. That's how you know you got a problem. And that's Nimrods in the News.
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0: hit as he throws. 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
1: Jokic, great pass. Layup is up and in. 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
1: Freeland is set. Bases full. The 2-2 pitch. Swing and a miss. He strikes out the side with the bases loaded.
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1: Turned over. Lekkonen. Near side McKinnon. One-timer. He scores. Nathan McKinnon, 40 goals on the season. His 13th multi-goal game of the year. That's the most in team history.
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3: ABC News, I'm Dave Packer. Sources tell us that President Trump is expected to drop his $10 billion lawsuit against the IRS. They say this would be in exchange for the creation of a $1.7 billion fund to compensate allies who claim they were wrongfully targeted by the Biden administration. House Democratic Caucus Chairman Pete Aguilar.
24: This is ridiculous, but this is exactly, you know, who he is. Some way, somehow, he'll find a way to try to pay himself in addition to, you know, some of the 1,500 insurrectionists who he pardoned for trying to take over the Capitol here.
3: President Trump back at the White House after days of talks with China's President Xi. The U.S. Supreme Court has denied Virginia Democrats' request to stay the Supreme Court decision that invalidated a voter-approved redistricting effort. The Texas Supreme Court rejecting a push from state Republicans and Governor Greg Abbott to reprimand the 50 Democratic state senators who fled the state last year during redistricting. This is ABC News.
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27: I'm Channel 2 Pinpoint Weather meteorologist Alton German. For our weekend, we'll start off sunny on a Saturday, highs in the low 80s, but a chance for an isolated thunderstorm in the afternoon. Cooler on Sunday near 70 with a better chance for scattered showers.
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12: Normal is broken, common sense is weird, so we're here to help you transform your life. 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The phone number is 888-825-5225. You jump in. We'll talk about your life and your money. Betty is in Washington, D.C. Hi, Betty. How are you?
13: I'm hanging in there. I can't believe I'm actually talking to you.
12: Well, I'm honored. How can we help you today?
13: Well, I'm going to apologize up front in case I cry because this has been a really stressful situation. But long story short, my husband and I have a house that we cannot afford. Our mortgage payment is over $6,000 a month, and it's been listed for over 2 months now, and the house is just not selling. And we got a report back from our Ramsey Trusted Real Estate agents last night that's not very good, and so we're looking at either having to drop the price again and try to find $30,000 while we're in baby step two to be able to pay to get out of this house that we can't afford. And the other options that they gave us really were to potentially look at a short sale or a deed in lieu or something like that. And those options aren't on the table because my husband will lose his job if we go that route. And I don't know what to do.
12: Okay. So what is your household income?
13: My husband is currently working between 24 and 30 hours of overtime each week to be able to bring in $12,000 a month take home.
12: Okay. All right. And your payment is $6,000. And how much debt have you got in baby step two?
13: Well, we started out with a lot more than this in July of last year, but we were able to get cruising through December. And now we just have $45,000 left on two personal loans.
12: So how much have you paid off before that, from when you started in June down to 45? What did it start at?
13: I think the balance was a little over $70,000.
12: Okay. So how did you get that $30,000 given that this house payment's so high? How did you manage to pull that off? That's impressive.
13: My husband did receive a bonus at the end of last year, and we used all of that. And I was working at the time when we first got started with our debt snowball. Mm-hmm. But over the course of last year, I lost all three of my part-time jobs, and I have not been able to find another one. And we have a seven-month-old, so I was pregnant during all of that chaos as well. And no one will hire me, apparently.
0: Yeah. What is your career field?
13: I am primarily a stay-at-home mom. I homeschool, so I...
0: No, I mean the jobs that you've been getting. What were you doing? I mean, what is your... If you could go get a dream job right now making $6,000 a month, what would it be?
13: I worked remotely doing data entry for the past 10 years.
0: Making what? What were you making?
13: I was making about $2,000 a month.
0: Okay. All right, good. All right. Okay. And the house you owe so much on it. That's what the $30,000 is that you're afraid you'll have to sell it for less than, or you'll net less than you owe, right?
13: Correct, sir.
0: Okay. All right.
1: What did the report say? You said you got a bad report from the real estate pro.
13: Yeah, just that if we didn't lower the price, they thought that we had less than a 10% success, like likely success rate of being able to sell it. Mm-hmm. We've been in the house for just under 2 years. We originally purchased it. It was supposed to be with my parents. We were supposed to split it. And as soon as we closed before the first mortgage payment came, my dad went back on his word and said he had never agreed to split it 50% with us, which was what we were all under the impression would happen. And then
0: Is he on the mortgage?
13: No, he is not.
0: And not on the ownership either. Okay.
13: No.
0: Okay. All right. Here's the thing. The great news is that with bonuses and finding extra work, both of which could be easily in your future, you've been able to hang on and reduce debt by $30,000. That's fairly impressive, really. And so if we can add the bonuses and the income from you, and I think you can, back to the equation, even if you stop your debt snowball temporarily and start piling up cash to write a check and get out of this house, you can make that. That's gonna work. You're going to be able to do that. That you're not trapped. You're just in a really sucky temporary situation. But you don't, 10 years from now, this will be in the rearview mirror, and it'll be going, oh, that's a dumb thing I did, and my dad lied, and I wouldn't have done it without that, and dadgum, what a horrible mess we got in just about the time the baby was born. About the time Rachel was that age, by the way, I filed bankruptcy, so there you go. I mean, and I'm okay now, you know? So you're going to be okay is my point. But right now, the snapshot that we take has got tears in it, and that's valid, okay? The snapshot is, oh, this, I can't breathe. But the film strip says there's an end to the movie that's not the end of the world. The rainbow comes out. So, I would say stop your debt snowball temporarily and just mm-hmm. start piling up cash. Because as soon as you start seeing options, your anxiety level is going to go down. And he picks up all the hours he can pick up, and you pick up all the hours you can pick up. And, yes, you'll find something. You've just gone through a dry spot here, and nobody's hiring people who have seven-month-olds. Not true. You're in Washington, D.C. You'll find something. I mean, is it easy? No. The job market's kind of slow right now. But you could. I think you can do it. Even if you don't get any income coming in, you can make the payment and not go into foreclosure, short sale, or anything else for a period of time until you get rid of it. And well, pile up $30,000 and get ready to do what the real estate agent said. Let's write a check and get rid of this hell hole. It's driving us nuts, right?
1: Have you guys actually done a budget to see where this other $6,000 is going in your take home pay? Because you might find some $1,000 or $2,000 right there.
13: Yeah, we have. We've actually been pretty locked in since July, which I'm thankful for. But generally speaking, with the work that we had to do to prepare the house for sale and everything, I think we're able to put aside about $1,000 to $1,200 a month right now to go.
0: Yeah, and then you add your income that you're going to get, and you add his bonus.
1: And you start selling stuff because the house is going to get sold anyways. Might as well clear some rooms out, make some money off Facebook Marketplace. And all that can help if you get creative.
0: Yeah. And again, take the pressure off yourself to get rid of the $45,000. Unless it's a $45,000 car. If it is, sell it and be done with it. But I think the proper perspective on this will give you a lot of some of your fight back, and get the tears back, push the tears back from the edge a little bit, and go, oh yeah, we can do this. This is actually doable. I think you can, but I think it's going to be. I think the next 12 months are not going to be fun. And you get rid of the house, you got $30,000, and then you go knock out the 45, and you know, you learn a whole bunch of lessons in this short period of time about the time the baby was born, and you'll look back on that 20 years later, and baby's 27, and you'll go, man, when you were born, our life sucked.
1: And the baby will go, I don't remember that.
0: Yeah, I don't remember that.
1: What's for dinner?
0: I don't remember that.

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4: 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Hit as he throws. Throws the ball. Fades. Deep corner. Caught. 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
5: 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Great pass. Layup is up and in. Christian Brown. Monster triple-double for Jokic.
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6: 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The 2-2 pitch. Swing and a miss. He strikes out the side with the bases loaded.
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7: 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Lekkonen. Near side. McKinnon. One-timer. He scores. Nathan McKinnon, 40 goals on the season. His 13th multi-goal game of the year. That's the most in team history.
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13: Joker's the best player in the world, man. 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
0: Nate's in Houston. Hi, Nate. How are you?
15: Doing great.
0: Good. Doing How can we help?
15: I have a question about boundaries with parents and money. So, have a family, you know, member, my mom and dad, they want to gift us a vehicle. They had a track, or at least my dad's had a track record of just using parent guilt throughout my life. And it's really created just some tension in our marriage. My dad likes to have control over our life when he doesn't have any really means to it. You know, we have, I'm a breadwinner and my wife stays home, takes care of the kids. We're active in a church. We're active and we're states away. So it's really nice to just have that distance. Mm-hmm. But we are trying to respectfully decline, even though they're very pushy on trying to give us this vehicle, mm-hmm. when in fact, you know, they want us to be, you know, going. Yeah. So just trying to find a way to respectfully do that.
0: So it sounds like you, over a period of time, have established some boundaries because of this pattern. And yes. Now they're like, oh, I think I'm going to try it again.
15: Pretty much, yeah. And
0: I mean, there's not any current, they don't currently have any hooks in you, do they?
15: No.
0: Okay.
15: My brother, though.
0: Well, not you, but I'm talking about you, okay?
15: Yes. No, yeah. No hooks.
0: Yeah,
15: no.
0: And so they're like, okay, well, we ain't got any hooks in him, so let's set one, right?
15: Mm-hmm. Yeah.
0: So, I mean, just don't be a bass.
15: Don't be a bass, yeah.
0: Don't exactly. bite, right? Yeah. Don't bite on the hook, man. It's just, I mean... So
16: yeah, when you say they keep pushing, are they like calling you saying, "Hey, we really want to give you this car. What do we got to do?"
15: They're it's like texting. It's, you know, and then you get on the phone and it's.
16: Can you just say, "Hey,
0: so
16: I don't want to talk about this."
0: Here's
16: anymore.
0: The thing: when someone's doing stuff like this, the fewer words and the shorter the conversation you have, the better for everyone, them and you. Yeah. Because the longer you stay in a conversation, the more likely you are to revisit all the past sins. And that mm-hmm. doesn't do anyone any good because they're not going to change.
15: Yes.
0: And so, you know, no is a complete sentence, and keep your sentence
15: Absolutely.
0: Pretty close to that. Hey, Dad, love you, man. Thank you for the offer. Not going to be able to do that this time. We've got other plans. Thanks. That's it.
15: And... We love the offer. We have a beater car. We would
0: No, you don't love the offer. You spent the whole first half of the call telling me you didn't love the offer.
15: You would like a new car, but the
0: cost is too high on this one.
15: Yes.
16: And you'll open the door to him going, ooh, it looks like there's a chance.
0: I'd like to have a new car too, but I don't want a $1,200 payment, or I don't want my dad breathing down my neck again because I just got rid of him the other day. So, no, you know
16: what's inside that Trojan horse. And so you just got to keep it at bay.
15: Yeah.
16: Don't let the Trojan horse in.
0: So even though you do need a car, then you just go, hey, we got other plans, and, you know, we appreciate it. Thank you. Not going to work right now.
15: Yeah.
0: I don't have to go into a long explanation. And the more you feel tempted to explain yourself, the more you're going to cause issues that are not helpful.
15: Mm-hmm. Yeah, appreciate it. Yeah, it's definitely helpful. Know the whole sentence. And we're driving a beater. We went through Yale's course at our church, and it's been very helpful.
0: I'm working a plan. I've got a plan, Dad. I'm going to get me a car, and I know you noticed our old car, but hey, thank you. I appreciate your offer. It's very kind of you, but we've got it figured out, and you guys find somebody that needs that car over there on that end of the world. That's find a single mom and help her out with it, Dad. Thank you. Thanks for the offer, though.
15: Mm-hmm.
0: End. Well, what about, no, Dad, I just told you, we're not going to do it, okay? And it's just, we don't have to be mean, but just real low volume, slow sentences and short, concise conversations. And all of that's very helpful to bring this to a close. And it may take two or three times because these people are not used to hearing no.
15: Mm-hmm. Yeah.
0: No one tells them no. And so, but I'm telling you, you're going to feel so much better when you get off that text or off that phone, and your wife is going to look at you with a beautiful smile and go, I married a man. Look at that.
16: Look at the backbone on that guy.
0: It really is. I mean, that's what's going to happen. So, and if you continue to struggle with it, I always recommend Dr. Henry Cloud's book, Boundaries. I think he sold 20 million, and I told him the other day, I think I sold 2 million of them. So for him, because I just
16: That's
0: love that
16: friend.
0: Book. I love him. He's a good friend, but also I love the book. And so because it's most every family struggles with some kind of boundary violating person at some time. Sometimes they grow out of it, or sometimes they finally get the message or whatever. But you just have to go, And there's a universal rule. People who violate boundaries don't like you setting them.
16: Mm. That's when they throw the fists up and go, it's time
0: always,
16: for a fight.
0: Always, 100% of the time, expect pushback. Because their goal is to get through the fence, knock the fence down, act like the fence is not there. And then you put the fence up, and it pisses them off. Wait, there's a fence. I don't like fences. And so 100% of people who don't like boundaries don't like you setting boundaries. So when you do, and you know, you just go, yeah, but look, there's a fence.
16: I just had Jefferson Fisher on my show this morning, and he was talking about this. Of if you start to sort of ramble and talk more and more and more, it just gives them more ammo. It gives them more leverage. And so he said short sentences.
0: Puts oxygen in the fire, yeah. He gives the same advice.
16: Short sentences, frame
0: up
16: the conversation.
0: He's smarter about that stuff than I am. So
16: he's very tactful.
0: I might have actually stolen it from him. He's a lot nicer than I am.
16: That's true.
0: For sure. He's a genuinely nice
16: human being. He's Mr. Rogers compared to you.
0: But, yeah. But I'm just like, no, piss off. You know?
16: That works too, though. In Dave's defense, that is a strategy that can work.
0: It does work. It's just a little more brutal. All right. Sam's in Bend, Oregon. Hey, Sam, what's up, man?
17: Hey, guys. I'm a big fan. I've been working your guys' plan for several years. I absolutely follow everyone everywhere I can.
0: Well, thank you.
16: Awesome.
17: I'm going to try and keep it short and sweet and not get too emotional. I'm at the tail end of a divorce. Mm. Where I'll be able to have access to funds and properly pay for debts and everything. And I'm just trying to figure out what's the best way to go about that with some of the lump sums that I'm going to be receiving when the divorce is finalized.
0: How long were you married?
17: Last Friday was our anniversary, and it was, we're still legally married, but 16 years.
0: I'm sorry. How many kids you got?
17: Three boys.
0: How old are they?
17: 15, 10, and 8.
0: Okay. All right. Well, rule number one, take care of them and your broken heart.
17: Oh, we are.
0: Okay.
17: We are.
0: That's rule number one. That's the most important thing in this. And then pretty soon you'll be able to laugh about this. I talked to a lady the other day that got divorced. She said, you know, I got out of debt. I divorced him. So there's good that can come of all this. This much manure, you can grow something, right? So... Oh, I'm so sorry. Mm-hmm. What a horrible thing to go through. All right, and so I'm still going to make sure the household is taken care of, food, mm-hmm. shelter, clothing, transportation, and utilities, and then lump sums if they're in retirement accounts and need to stay in retirement accounts. I'm just going to do rollovers, and other lump sums. We're going to walk the baby steps. You got debt you're going to get out of this?
17: Well, so kind of on the fence part with the retirement, as I'm still young and 38, so I have time. I have a full-time job.
0: I would not
17: my own
0: cash
17: retirement.
0: Out the retirement. No, I would not pay the penalties. Okay. You'll pay penalties on it, and I wouldn't do that. So same as if you weren't getting a divorce.
16: So if any liquid cash, just apply that to your next smallest debt, make minimum payments on the rest, and just debt snowball it.
0: And if you're getting a big chunk of his 401k or something, then go see a SmartVestor Pro and just do a rollover into an IRA into some good mutual funds.

0: Hey, summer's rolling in soon. 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
1: I'm Channel 2 Pinpoint Weather meteorologist Alden German. For our weekend, we'll start off sunny on a Saturday, highs in the low 80s, but a chance for an isolated thunderstorm in the afternoon. Cooler on Sunday near 70 with a better chance for scattered showers.
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9: 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And in case you didn't know, and I didn't because I'm a boomer, how AI works. I did know that AI is artificial. It's not real.
10: That's a good start.
9: Artificial intelligence. So it doesn't manifest its own intelligence. It only can speak from the database that has been fed to it. And so that's the problem, for instance, with Google using AI to answer your questions, because they're so stupid that they're using Reddit as part of their database to answer the question. And Reddit, if you look it up in the Greek, means not true.

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2: ABC News, I'm Dave Packer. The nation's largest commuter railway is on strike. Workers from New York's Long Island Railroad walked off the job at 12:01 a.m. Saturday morning after negotiations with the Metropolitan Transportation Authority ended without a new contract. Long Island and the New Jersey or New York City region bracing for an extremely challenging commute should this continue to Monday. President Trump back at the White House after days of talks with China's President Xi, asked as he walked off Marine One how it went.
3: We made great deals. We did great trade deals. We had great relationships. And a lot of things have happened, and you'll be hearing about them. But that was a tremendous success. I think it really was a historic moment. Thank you very much.
2: Sources tell ABC News President Trump's expected to drop his $10 billion lawsuit against the IRS. It would be in exchange for the creation of a massive fund to compensate allies who claim they were wrongfully targeted by the Biden administration. This is ABC News.
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6: I'm Channel 2 Pinpoint Weather meteorologist Alden German. For our weekend, we'll start off sunny on a Saturday, highs in the low 80s, but a chance for an isolated thunderstorm in the afternoon. Cooler on Sunday near 70 with a better chance for scattered showers.
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8: 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Throws the ball, fades, deep corner, caught. 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
9: 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Layup is up and in. Christian Brown. Monster triple-double for Jokic.
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10: Freeland is set. 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The 2-2 pitch. Swing and a miss. He strikes out the side with the bases loaded.
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11: 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Lekkonen. Near side McKinnon. One-timer. He scores. Nathan McKinnon, 40 goals on the season. His 13th multi-goal game of the year. That's the most in team history.
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13: He's a Hall of Famer. 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
19: It is insane to me what Warren Schaefer's doing. 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
0: Welcome back to the Ramsey Show in the Fairwinds Credit Union Studio. I'm Dave Ramsey, your host. Thanks for joining us. George Campbell, Ramsey personality, number one best-selling author, is my co-host today. Janessa is with us in Salt Lake City. Hi, Janessa. How are you?
23: I am so good. How are you?
0: Better than I deserve. What's up?
23: Oh, wonderful. So me and my husband, we are struggling with a decision to make. We have decided to kind of get our butts in gear on our student loans.
0: Mm-hmm.
23: But in the past year, we have promised our girls season passes to a local amusement park.
0: Mm-hmm.
23: And we are trying to decide if we break our promise to our young kids and try to teach them a financial lesson, or we delay paying off our debt about 2 to 3 weeks and keep our promise.
0: Mm. Okay. Well, if you take sometimes if you take an ethics thing to an extreme, it'll give you the answer. Okay, so you have information that is available to you today that was not available to you today, or at least your viewpoint on the student loans was not the same when you made the promise. Things have changed.
23: Yes.
0: So if we took it to an extreme and said, "Hey, Mom's got cancer." And so we're not going to get the theme park things this year because we're going to pay the doctor bills. That's mm-hmm. That didn't happen, and I'm not speaking that into existence, okay? But if it was something like that, you wouldn't have an ethics problem because it's new information.
23: Correct, yes.
0: And so I think, I would sit down with them and say, kids, at the time we were trying to ignore these. How old are the kids?
23: We've got a 6-year-old, 7-year-old, 9-year-old, and a 10-year-old.
0: Okay. Well, they're not going to remember whatever it is much past Friday anyway. But but you know, what I would do is say, at the time we sat down and talked about this, we thought we were able to do it, and now we've looked at the details of our debt, and I know you don't understand that necessarily, but we're not in trouble, we're not going to be hungry, we're not going to lose our home, but we do have to clean up this debt, and we're going to have to get serious about it, and that means this year we're not going to be able to do the season passes unless we come up with some other way to pay for them, and you might create some. How expensive are they?
23: All in all, it'd be about $1,300.
0: Yeah. Okay.
23: All together.
0: And it might be that if we come up with some kind of fun kid / parent participation adventure, that is the GoFundMe of lemonade stands or something, and you know, teach them a way. We got to go find this money if we're going to do this, kids. And so we're going to have an adventure by doing these three things, and we're going to cut grass, or we're going to rake leaves, or we're going to do this together and come up with a $1,300 that way, because we can't just go buy it after what we've discovered about our debts and we've got to pay it. And so that's a third option. One option is buy it when you can't afford it. One is just look at them and go, no, we can't do it. New information. Third option is there some kind of an adventure that we can turn this into that says, okay, the way, you know, what do we do when we're broke? We go to work. Let's find something. Let's all get in here. And if y'all want to do that, we'll be able to do it. If you don't want to do that, that's okay. It'll just be next year at least, because we've got to get this student loans knocked out.
23: Okay.
0: When I was 11, my parents sold our boat because they had a bad year in the real estate business.
23: And you remember it?
0: I'm still in counseling.
1: But now Dave has multiple boats, so he's recovered.
0: I have recovered. I have lots of boats now.
1: His boat has its own boat. It's very impressive. So, yeah, this is it's just delaying. It's not a no. It's not crushing their dreams. It's just a not now. And so when are you going to be debt-free?
23: In a year.
0: Okay.
1: Great. So, will the theme park still be there in a year?
23: I sure hope so.
0: Yeah.
1: Can we do something that's an alternative that maybe is free or super low cost that also is fun?
23: That's what we've been talking about. Yeah, our local pool has a swim pass for the summer we were thinking of doing instead.
0: There you go. That's a good idea.
1: So there's still something fun for them to look forward to, and their other thing is just delayed by a little bit. I like this plan.
0: Yeah. Our neighbors had a boat. That's what we did.
1: Find a friend with a boat. You just saved yourself a lot of emotional hassle and finance. But
0: boats and pickups. Find someone else that has it and use theirs.
1: That's what I do. I borrow Dave's boats.
0: Yeah.
1: I wouldn't know how to drive it, Seth. I'd crash.
0: You're not getting near my boat.
1: I barely could drive your little Sea-Doo. I almost crashed that thing. So
0: I know.
1: I haven't been on it since.
0: It's scary. It was a really scary day for me. I'm in counseling for that, too. But, yeah. I think the thing is... it's a bigger deal to you. This is Grandpa talking, okay? 8 grandkids. It's a bigger deal to you than it is to them. This breaking your promise thing. And it's not like you have a pattern throughout their lives of setting them up and then disappointing them, setting them up and then disappointing them. You're not that person. Or you wouldn't even be asking this question if you were that person. So they're fine. They're going to be okay. Find an adventure to get them paid for. Buy the pool passes instead. 1 year from now, you'll be able to do it. And you can all talk about the time that we took a year off and got ourselves cleaned up as a family. And that's when we changed our family tree. And then when you're celebrating your 50th wedding anniversary, your kid can stand up and give a toast because of the character he witnessed when he was 11, that his parents delayed pleasure to change the family tree.
1: That's a great lesson learned and some character built there as well.
0: That's it. That's what's really going to happen. Not they're going to be so disillusioned that they need counseling.
1: I would love for them to be in therapy going, yeah, what happened? Well, I got a pass at 7 instead of 6. That really crushed me, man. I just don't
0: never
1: see
0: got, never recovered. Never came back from that one. Blake's in Washington, D.C. Hey, Blake, how can we help?
2: Hey, how's it going?
0: Better than I deserve. How can we help?
2: So I just had a quick question about, I'll try to keep this short as well, but I am just wondering, I'm still planning out my education, my career path. I just graduated with my undergrad.
0: Oh, cool. What's your degree in?
2: Public health.
1: Awesome. Public health.
0: All right. Good.
23: Yeah, and I want to go to audiology school, and that would be a 3-year program. And I do have some student loan debt from my public health degree. I graduated in 3 years as well. And so now I'm just working and applying for audiology school. But because of, you know, I feel like current times have changed, and I feel like there's some things that I also need to change with my plan. So I was just actually thinking of holding back audiology for like 2 or 3 years until I work, and then I can save up that money, pay off some of my debt, and then, you know, save up
1: cash flow
23: as well.
0: Nothing wrong with that.
23: Try to, yeah, because it's going to be all on my own money, but my family does, they do want me to go straight into audiology school starting next year. I'm just a little bit scared because I feel like that.
0: Well, they're not paying for it.
23: Right, yeah. Well,
0: they don't get a vote. You only get a vote if you're paying for it.
23: Yeah, I definitely understand.
0: You can have an opinion, but you don't get a vote. And the opinion is that it's no big deal for you to go deeply in debt. No big deal to them.
1: So I wouldn't let them pressure me unless they're writing the check along with it.
0: I think they mean well, but they don't see this as big a problem as you do, or you wouldn't even be calling here. So I like your plan better, Blake.

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3: It is insane to me what Warren Schaefer's doing. 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
14: So, George, the Ramsey Show live recordings that we've done in all these different cities, Charlotte and Denver, they're a big hit.
15: Oh, yeah. We had a blast doing them in April, and we finally released the very first one. Charlotte dropped last week. Denver episode releases later this week. We got Phoenix and Anaheim coming in the next few weeks. And I was on that one with Rachel and Ken. We had 300 people filled with live questions. So you actually get to see the person asking the question. And even better, we bring the spouse or boyfriend up, and
14: does that make you meaner or nicer? You have to be nicer.
15: You have to be a little nicer. You can kind of poke a little more, which is fun, and be a little snarkier with the live audience because they can tell it's for entertainment purposes. And you kind of get the crowd on your side or against you, and so that kind of adds a whole other element to it. So my favorite was, how much should my boyfriend spend on an engagement ring? And, you know, Rachel and Kenna, and he's there. So we bring him up to say, hey, you tell me, bud. And so that got into some juicy debates.
14: That's a good one.
15: So if you want to go watch it, it's live on our Ramsey Show YouTube channel, Spotify, Ramsey Network app. Go check it out. It's like nothing you've seen before on this show with a live audience like that.
14: That's fun. Very fun.
15: Yeah.
14: So yeah, we got 4 cities. Denver, Charlotte's already up. Denver will be up this week, and then you'll see Phoenix and Anaheim come on in the next few weeks. You don't want to miss these. Every one of the Ramsey personalities had a blast being out there with you folks. So thank you all for showing up. We appreciate you. John is in Nashville. Hey, John, what's up?
16: Hey, Dave. Thanks for taking my call. I am 23, and I am debt-free. When I first graduated, I took out a truck loan and all that, and I got it all figured out. So right now I have no debt. I got about $35,000 saved up, and trying to figure out what I should do next.
14: Wow, that's impressive. Good job. What do you make?
16: I make

0: about $60,000 a year. And I work for family business, and that's part of my issue is coming up with that.
1: What's the issue?
0: So at first it was me, mom, and dad in the restaurant every day, and everything was going great. And it seemed like more of the responsibilities were getting pushed my way, and now it's me in there every day, and mom and dad don't really work anymore. And he gave me a business card that said I'm owner-operator, but I'm making about $20 an hour. And my mom, you know, I don't want them to work all the time, but, you know, mom's working no days a week, and dad'll work, you know, one day a week. And
1: they own it.
0: That's tough. They own it, right.
2: So it's a formality that it says
1: you're not an owner-operator.
0: Right.
1: You're an employee.
0: But I have business cards that say I am.
1: I don't care.
0: And that's
1: of no value whatsoever. Okay. Well, I mean, could you get a job at another restaurant if you were the general manager of another restaurant and you were responsible for the operations? What would you make?
0: Well, I'm not exactly sure. I applied for Buc-ee's in Murfreesboro. I applied to be the assistant manager up there, and it does pretty good.
1: What does that pay?
0: But it pays 33 mm-hmm. plus benefits and retirement. Mm-hmm. See, right now I'm a 1099. See, here's my issue. So he kicked me out of the house. Understandable. I'm 23. You know, it's about time.
1: Mm-hmm.
0: And so I came and got an apartment and started looking at one day getting my own home. And I'm a 1099 employee.
1: No, you're not.
0: And
1: you're not supposed to be.
0: Oh, I'm not.
1: Yeah, y'all are screwing that up. You're going to make a mess. You're not an employee. I mean, you're not a 1099. 1099 is an independent subcontractor. You're an employee. They're gonna get their butt fined by the IRS, big time. You guys are gonna end up with tax penalties and all kinds of stuff. You need your family needs to get some professional tax advice on how they do payroll.
0: Okay.
1: Yeah, that's gonna get ugly. It's gonna end up with a mess. But I think we got a bigger mess, and that is that your parents walked off and handed you this thing. But they didn't really hand it to you. So I think y'all are just going to sit down and go, okay, Dad, what's the plan? I'm going to need to get with a tax person. I've gotten financial advice that says I'm going to get messed up on this 1099, and you're going to get messed up when we get audited. You're not going to like it. So we need to get that fixed, and then we need to get me in there as the general manager, and I need you to be paid like a general manager, which is a base salary plus a percentage of profits.
0: Okay.
1: And it's not an hourly rate. I hate to keep interrupting you. What kind of revs is the restaurant producing?
0: We do about 2,000 a day, so that'd be 12,000 a week because we're closed Sunday. So that's about 50,000 a month, roughly. Mm-hmm. Now we got a food truck, so sometimes those numbers can change.
1: Mm-hmm.
0: But just in the restaurant, that's what I do. They'll do the food truck when we do it. Now, this year, they decided we're only going to do it about five times this year.
2: Mm-hmm. Is this their retirement plan? Like, are they basically getting paid from the business and don't have anything else?
0: I'm not sure if we got a plan.
2: That's my fear.
0: It's really starting to bother me.
1: Yeah, I think you'll need to sit down and say, okay, Dad, we need to formalize this. Buc-ee's is going to make me an offer at 33 plus benefits and properly pay me on a W-2. And so if I'm going to stay in here and I'm going to do all the work, I'm going to need to be paid like a general manager because I'm your general manager, and that's going to be a base salary that's the equivalent of $40 an hour for a 40-hour week, but you're probably going to put in more than 40 hours, plus a percentage of profits as your bonus. And then you need to close the books on the restaurant each month and tell what the profits are each month.
0: Well, see, that's part of my problem is I pay all the employees, I buy all the supplies, so I know I can do simple math. I know how much he's making.
1: Mm-hmm.
0: And,
1: I do too.
0: It's a lot more than me, you know?
1: Yeah.
0: And
1: I mean, you are only 23, but you are doing the job. And so regardless of your age and your experience or whatever, if you're giving a job, you should be paid to do that job. I'm not asking you to be paid more than the job is worth. But if you weren't there, they would have to hire a general manager for a salary of $30, $40 an hour average. and some kind of a bonus kick based on profits. That's what you would get paid in that business. Agreed?
0: Yes, sir.
1: And if you weren't there, that's what they got to do. So if you take the job at Bucky's, that's what they're going to have to do. They're going to have to hire somebody.
0: Right, and I'm about at the point to where I'm about to just start looking and applying just about anywhere because it's been a little overwhelming.
1: I think you sit down and have a cup of coffee before you do that and say, Mom and Dad, I got a problem. I'm about at the point that I need to go do something else. The way we can solve that is I need to be paid for being the general manager, and I'm going to close the books, and we're going to get a base salary and a percentage of profits for being the general manager. And we're going to develop a plan where I become the owner of this a little bit at a time, over time. And meanwhile, you guys are going to make a lot of money and you don't have to work as much. I'll take care of running the thing. But if you don't want to pay me the proper amount to do the job that you've got, then I need to go work somewhere else and you need to get somebody in here that's going to enjoy doing this. Which, by the way, you can't get for $20 an hour.
0: Right.
1: That's fair. I mean, you sit down and have that conversation with them. And if they say, screw you, you're supposed to work for free, then go get a job somewhere else and let them figure it out. They're not going to say that.
0: That's what worries me. They're not going to say that. When I told him, hey, I'm looking for a new job, it's kind of like he got aggressive. And
2: he took it as a personal attack.
0: Right, and I didn't want to. I don't want to mess up my family situation, you know.
1: You're not messing it up. They are.
0: Okay.
1: All you're doing is talking about it. And I wouldn't say I'm going to quit if you don't do this, but I would say, Dad, if we can't work something out that's reasonable here, I'm going to be forced to do something different. And if he wants to get aggressive based on that, then go do something different. Because you're going to get aggressive every time you have a conversation about this business.
2: And then you're going to build resentment.
1: Can't have a conversation.
2: Ruin the relationship anyways.
1: Yeah. I mean, my son and I get in arguments. We run Ramsey together, but we don't get in an argument every time we're together. Most of the time we don't have an argument. But occasionally we just like, no, we fuss and fight.
2: We fight like grown-ups.
1: Yeah, we fight like grown-ups. We're arguing about an idea. We're not personally offended like a 4-year-old.

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8: Today's question comes from Dylan in New Mexico. I'm aware of your recommendation to invest your money evenly in four funds, small cap, mid cap, large cap, and international. I also hear you guys regularly reference the average annual return of the S&P over the last 30 to 50 years. Can you provide some insight into how his investment protocol has performed compared to the S&P? If mimicking S&P performance is the key metric, why wouldn't he recommend just parking your money in an S&P index fund?
0: That's a great question.
8: He, I assume, meaning Dave, per your recommendation for many, many years now. All right. So insight how this investment's performed compared to the S&P. Well, the small cap, mid cap, large cap, international, there's not a a one fund that we can look at to compare to the S&P. But the S&P largely is a bunch of, you know, mid-cap and large-cap companies, if you look at the makeup of that. So it's just not as diversified as what you're mentioning.
0: Exactly. So here's the thing. Individual mutual funds in the growth mutual fund sector, less than half of them beat the S&P. And that was the guy that started the Vanguard S&P Index Fund, Bogle. John Bogle was brilliant, and he discovered that. And so he came up with this idea of where you hear the phrase passive investing. That's where it first came from, where you don't have to worry about it. You just buy the S&P, screw it, because half the mutual funds don't even beat it. And those people that do that are passive investors.
8: Versus active.
0: Sometimes called Bogle heads, because John was actually onto something. His actual data was correct and is correct. To this day, half the growth stock mutual funds do not outperform the S&P. But that also means it's kind of like there's a 60% chance of rain. There's a 40% chance of sunshine. Hello. So I have picked in the four categories four mutual funds that have outperformed their indexes. Now, the small cap, the index would be the Russell. Because a small cap is not necessarily, it's more like an aggressive growth stock mutual fund, right? A mid cap would be like a growth. That's more like that's a typical growth mutual fund. Large cap, typical growth stock mutual fund. Like you said, the S&P is a mix of those two. And then obviously international, a foreign fund, that's a different index. Okay, so what I want to do is pick a fund that outperforms the no-brain way of doing it, the passive way of doing it. And so if I've got a mutual fund that for 35 years has outperformed the S&P, and it's a growth stock mutual fund, and I put that in my four, I've got a small cap that's outperformed the Russell, and I put that in my four, and so on. Well, guess what? The four of them as a group are going to outperform the group of indexes, unless they don't do as well as they did in the last 25 years or whatever the number was of the history on the things. So my particular four mutual funds that most of my stuff is in that has outperformed the indexes has outperformed the S&P because I didn't pick one of them that didn't. That's why.
8: And the other piece of this that we're not factoring in is that international fund, which we recommend 25%, if you look at the S&P 500 and it's down in a given year, the international fund usually is up.
0: Yeah, it pretty much runs the inverse.
8: And so even in a given year, if the index, you know, beat your mutual fund setup, you're not factoring in the long term of what could happen in the market.
0: But it never has. The four I picked has always outperformed the S&P every single year.
8: So if the average in the S&P is 10 to 12, you might be seeing 13, 14.
0: Yeah. I've not gotten 10 points more.
8: It's not 20%.
0: And here's the thing. Let's go back on this, too. It's very interesting. I mean, the way I'm doing it is actually mathematically beating it. So it does answer the guy's question. But the problem with this discussion is always that somebody's having this hypothetical, if I had done this thing. And when we actually have figured out that people who invest in slightly substandard mutual funds way outperform those who never invest.
8: Or those who jump out, or those who are in single stocks.
0: Those who analyze everything to the point that they've got an anal problem with it, right? And it's like, you guys, would you shut up and invest? Because 100% of the people that invest end up with more money than those that don't. Every time. And that's the number you need to concentrate on. And so
8: it's not mutual funds versus index funds.
0: If you actually do the index fund versus the person that believes what we believe and doesn't do anything, I'm on your side. I'm glad I got you to invest in something. Because if you just put money away, you'll have some money. It's magical. And so, like, for instance, as we studied all the millionaires we studied, most of them were not super sophisticated investors. They didn't spend a lot of time analyzing, like Dylan is, what this is and what I should do and da-da-da-da-da. There's not a lot of theoretical mumbo-jumbo.
8: They weren't prodigies. They were
0: just
8: average
0: said,
8: people.
0: I got a 401k at work, and I'm going to put some money in a growth stock mutual fund, and now I'm a millionaire. And that's exactly what they did. I mean, they really didn't. They picked out their mutual fund based on what the guy in the cubicle next to him was doing. They did not do some kind of sophisticated think tank analysis. But here's the trick. They did put money in investments. They didn't sit around and talk about it and not do it. That's the problem. So, you know, the percentages all go out the window until you actually do it.
8: Yeah. Whether it's 12 or 13% doesn't matter if you have no money in the market.
0: So, all that to say, Dylan, I have four mutual funds that have outperformed the S&P for 30 years as a group. Not hard to do. It's really not that tough to do. You can have your Smart Mr. Pro say, show me some mutual funds that have a 25-year track record of outperforming the S&P. They can do it. They're there. Not all of them, less than half, but they're there, okay? And you can put that little portfolio together, and if it does what it did in the past, it will outperform the S&P. Mine half. But if you don't want to do that and you just want to put it in the S&P, you're going to end up with a lot of money.
8: We'll all end up rich.
0: And we'll be happy for you. We're not mad at you. But that's the answer to your overall question.
8: What a great nerdy discussion.
0: It is a fun
8: one. And by the way,
0: discussion.
8: You actually cover how to pick mutual funds in our Investing Essentials virtual event. We've got one coming up later this year. So if you guys want to learn more about that, you can sign up for updates at RamseySolutions.com/events. But that's where, if you want to nerd out like this, you're interested in this kind of conversation, you want to know how to build wealth the right way, in depth, we'll walk you through it in that event.
0: Yeah, but here's the thing. We have talked more people into putting money in their 401k and Roth IRAs than anybody in America because we got them out of debt so that they could do it. And then they believed us, and so they went and did it.
8: It's a margin issue and a little bit of education.
0: And then there's some, not Dylan, but there's some, you know, moron on the internet going, well, Dave Ramsey's created more poor people. No, he didn't. He got people to invest while you're sitting with your thumb in your ear.
8: You weren't listening very well if Dave Ramsey made you poor.
0: I mean,
8: that's pretty wild.
0: That's just, but that's, they say, you know, because he doesn't understand how, yes, I do understand it, you idiot. Of course I understand it. But what I'm better at than you are is getting people to actually invest instead of discussing freaking theory. Theory doesn't matter until it's applied. You know, I really don't care what you think about swinging a baseball bat until you swing one, honey. And then we'll talk about whether you can connect. That's how this works. You got a lot of theory going on out there. You got a lot of people that have an opinion out there that have no stinking money. It's all these life coaches that don't have a life. It's the same thing, you know? And so, guys, just invest. Even if you do it wrong, you're doing it better than the moron who talks about it and never does it.
8: It's like a bunch of out-of-shape people talking about workout routines and which one's better. It's like,
0: yeah.
8: Great, let's go work out. How about
0: Arnold
8: that?
0: Arnold Schwarzenegger has created more fat people. No, he didn't. No, he didn't. It's just dumb, okay? Seriously. But here's the trick. If you invest, you're going to have some money. Ooh.
8: And if you don't invest,
0: you're not going to have any money. Take the money away, you're not going to have any money.

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2: ABC News, I'm Dave Packer. Sources tell us that President Trump is expected to drop his $10 billion lawsuit against the IRS. They say this would be in exchange for the creation of a $1.7 billion fund to compensate allies who claim they were wrongfully targeted by the Biden administration. House Democratic Caucus Chairman Pete Aguilar.
3: This is ridiculous, but this is exactly, you know, who he is. Somehow, he'll find a way to try to pay himself in addition to, you know, some of the 1,500 insurrectionists who he pardoned for trying to take over the Capitol here.
2: President Trump back at the White House after days of talks with China's President Xi. The U.S. Supreme Court has denied Virginia Democrats' request to stay the Supreme Court decision that invalidated a voter-approved redistricting effort. The Texas Supreme Court rejecting a push from state Republicans and Governor Greg Abbott to reprimand the 50 Democratic state senators who fled the state last year during redistricting. This is ABC News.
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6: I'm Channel 2 Pinpoint Weather meteorologist Alden German. For our weekend, we'll start off sunny on a Saturday, highs in the low 80s, but a chance for an isolated thunderstorm in the afternoon. Cooler on Sunday near 70 with a better chance for scattered showers.
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0: Welcome back to the Ramsey Show in the Fairwinds Credit Union Studio. I'm Dave Ramsey, your host. George Camel, Ramsey personality, number one bestselling author, is my co-host today. Joshua's in Houston, Texas. Hey, Joshua, what's up?
28: Hey, Dave. Thanks for having me on your show. I appreciate you taking the call.
0: Sure. How can I help?
28: Let me give you kind of like a brief backstory. I'm 31 years old. I work as an HVAC technician. I make around $92,000 a year, but I still feel like I'm drowning financially and living paycheck to paycheck. Over the last year, I spent $22,000 fighting custody battle for my son, which I ultimately lost and kind of wrecked me financially. Right now, I have about $17,000 through a loan, another $28,000 through a firm loan, and then I have some credit card debt, about $3,500, and then I owe some family members around $7,500 because they helped with my attorney fees. I have some student loan, but I'm in a forgiveness program with them, which I have like $0 payments, but they're expected to be forgiven in about 30 years. I've also been in a debt settlement program for about a year now through National Debt Relief, and I paid them about $603 a month while they're working to settle my debts. I pay about $2,250 a month in rent, $650 in child support, and they also may be increasing that soon. I pay $750 a month in health insurance through work, and I pay $520 a month for my truck, which is about to be paid off in 2 months, thank God. and other monthly bills, obviously. But I feel like no matter how much I work, I can't get ahead. And I also want to buy a house soon, but I feel stuck.
0: You're not buying a house soon. You're not buying a house anytime soon. You're broke. You got a lot of cleanup to do before you buy a house. So let's just set that on the side. And then, I mean, okay. And you're getting ready to have the truck paid off, so that's going to free up a bunch of money. You do know where your money's going. It wouldn't take you long to build your every dollar budget because you've got most of the numbers in your head that are pretty clear. And I still hear room in this. I still hear room in what you've got. But what you've done is you've been focusing on the heartache of a custody battle, and you've been focusing every single dollar that you could towards that, and that's been a valid distraction for a year, and now that distraction has passed because you lost, and now you know where you stand, and now you've got to turn around and focus back on cleaning up your mess. But you really weren't working on the mess before, and so it was sitting there or getting bigger, and now you can work on it. I think you're going to be okay.
28: Well, my question really, truly is, like, now should I get out of the debt settlement program and pay the $603 that I paid them and just pay them, pay my creditors directly?
0: Probably.
2: You can do what they're doing on your own without tanking your financial world, because they told you to stop making payments, goes into collections, then they try to settle it.
28: I've done that for about it. I've been doing, because I did it, I've done it like twice now. I've gone through different programs, but I've been doing it for about 2 years.
0: Yeah, you keep looking for one of these programs to straighten you out, and you got to straighten you out.
28: And that's kind of where it's like I've never really had any real instruction on how to put money away while trying to pay off those debts.
0: Well, you don't need to put money away. We need to clean up the debt.
2: Then don't go into any more debt.
0: Yeah, first thing is don't borrow more. The second thing is we're going to get on a detailed written budget. We're going to give you every dollar, our budgeting app. I want you to sit down tonight and fill it all out. It's really not hard. I mean,
28: I actually have that app.
0: Okay, then we'll start using it tonight. It's going to guide you through step by step exactly what to do and how to build that out, and then stick to it. And you make enough to pay all these bills and extra on these bills and get rid of them, particularly when you get your car paid off. That's going to free up another $500 a month to be able to attack this stuff with. And then if you want to stay in the debt settlement thing until you get this moving, that's fine. If you want to step out of it, that's fine. If you want to check with Guardian Litigation, they're a different type of program, but they do similar thing. They don't work the same way that we endorse. You could talk to them and see what they can do. But I think more than anything, you've got to take control of this. And you've been focusing your energies emotionally, spiritually, financially on other things. And that's valid because it was a kid. And you need to take care of that kind of stuff first. But now we know where we stand. And now it's time to focus on the best dad you can be, and that is cleaning up your life and getting this mess cleaned up. Because, dude, if you didn't have any payments, you'd have money to stack. You got serious payments going around that place from everywhere. And no, we're not waiting 30 years to pay off those stupid student loans. They're just the last thing we're going to get to. When you get to them, knock them out too. List your debts, smallest to largest. Pay minimum payments on everything but the little one and attack the little one with a vengeance. So hang on. I'll send you a copy of the Total Money Makeover book also, which shows you exactly how to do this stuff. And you can read it to go with your Every Dollar app, and you'll be fine. And you call us back if you want more help. But more than anything, it's focus and being very intentional. And I think you can do it with the numbers you gave me. You really do know where you stand, and that's pretty stinking cool. All right, Junior is with us in Atlanta. Hi, Junior. How are you?
3: Hey, I'm doing well.
0: Good.
3: How are you?
0: Better than I deserve. How can I help?
3: Doing well. So the reason why I'm calling is because a couple of years ago, we went through Hurricane Helene. And unfortunately, with Hurricane Helene, we had a couple of things that ended up happening with devastations to our home and our property. Things like,
0: In Atlanta?
3: Our roof. It's in Augusta. Augusta hit us hard.
0: Oh, okay. Okay.
3: Yeah. Yeah. So in Augusta, we got hit pretty hard with Hurricane Helene and you know, our roof, our deck, again, our fence. And now we had a power surge ended up messing up our AC unit. Fast forward, we've been doing Band-Aid repairs.
0: Did you not get an insurance settlement at the time?
3: So we tried to go through the insurance. At the time, we had Allstate. And Allstate told us that we had a clause that any typhoon, cyclone, or hurricane-related damage was a 10% deductible of the entire dwelling coverage. My home's value is about $360,000. So out of pocket, they wanted us to come out first, $36,000, roughly. And
2: so what's it going to cost you out of pocket now if you do it on your own?
3: To do all the repairs on our own?
0: Mm-hmm.
3: Well, right now we're going through getting all the estimates for everything that needs to be done. We've thankfully we've been approved, and I say thankfully lightly because
2: okay. For a loan,
0: Hang on, we'll be right back with you. We're going to make sure we get the good all the details, and we'll be back with you in a minute.

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6: 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Lekkonen. Near side. McKinnon. One-timer. He scores. Nathan McKinnon. 40 goals on the season. His 13th multi-goal game of the year. That's the most in team history.
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0: All right, we're talking with Junior. He's got a house in Augusta, Georgia. It was damaged by Hurricane Helene a couple of years ago. Allstate doesn't pay out on typhoons and hurricanes, he discovered after the fact. So I'm guessing you have different insurance now that you figured out Allstate's not a good idea. And they pay out, but they wanted a 10% deductible of $30,000 on a $300,000 house. So now he's got all these repairs that are still remain undone, and that's about how far we got in the discussion. Does that sound right, Junior?
10: Yes, sir, that's correct.
0: Okay, so what repairs remain to be done today?
10: We are still getting an inspection on our roof. Thankfully, one person mentioned that it's looking good. There's no need to go into the attic. I need to replace an AC unit. Our deck is completely done for, and it's only deteriorated over the past year and a half.
0: And so the AC has never been fixed since the hurricane?
10: It's been we've had a couple of Band-Aid fixes, and then finally the condenser's finally gone out. And they said that all that's left to be done now is to
0: So you got to put a new heat and air unit on it, and you need a new deck.
10: Correct.
0: And that's what we need.
10: Correct.
0: Okay, now, and the deck has been that way for 2 years, and the heat and air unit just finally gave up the ghost after some Band-Aids. So have you gotten 3 or 4 bids on the heat and air unit?
10: Yes, sir. Yes, sir.
0: And what do those bids look like? What do they look like?
10: Yeah, we're averaging a 10,000, 11,000, just depending on what the type of the air unit is.
0: Yeah, and what's your household income, sir?
10: We're at about $175,000 between my wife and I.
0: Okay, so why can you not come up with $10,000 making $175,000?
10: Well, the reason why is because since the hurricane, we've had two major life events in the past couple of years. So, one, my grandfather passed, which, anyways, we had some major expenses come out of that. Unfortunately, we've also had some mal money management. So, we're currently in debt, what we've truly never have been as far as credit card debt goes.
0: So how much debt do you have?
10: We've got about $30,000 in debt now.
0: So why can you not come up with $10,000 with $30,000 in debt making $175,000? $175,000, man, really?
11: I mean, are you taking home $10,000 a month?
10: No, after all our taxes are taken out, our take home is probably about $6,000, $5,000.
0: No, it's not.
11: You're taking home 72 out of 175?
0: No, there's not $100,000 worth of taxes. Nope. Okay. Nope. Are you putting money in your 401k?
10: No. We stopped that when
0: taking health insurance out? What else is coming out of your check?
10: Yep, so health insurance is coming out. So we do owe on on two vehicles.
0: Out of your check?
10: I'm sorry. My apologies. I'm pointing out the monthly expenses.
11: I'm talking about what hits your bank account.
0: So here's the thing. $175,000. That's $15,000 a month. Okay? You with me?
10: Yep.
0: Minus taxes, you should be coming home with 12. And 12 minus your house payment, you should be able to save up $10,000 and fix your heat and air. But you guys are just running in circles chasing your tail instead of getting on a system and making these dollars behave, as you said, mal handling, right?
10: Yes, sir.
0: Yeah, and so you got that. That's how you ended up with $30,000 in debt. I'm sorry your grandfather passed, but that didn't cost you any money, did it?
10: Well, the overnight travel for the family and just the stay in Puerto Rico.
0: So a few hundred bucks or something, but it really wasn't. I mean, it's not. It was heartbreaking and it's tragic. I'm not diminishing that, but we don't confuse those things with the math impact. So you make enough money to have cleaned up this mess long ago, and that's what you should do. You should cash flow the heating and air, and then you should begin to work on paying down your debt and talking about putting together some money to fix the deck. And out of your monthly income. And are you getting a big tax refund every year?
10: Yes.
0: Okay. I thought you might be. So you probably need to look at that. You probably have too much coming out of your check, and you're getting it back at the end of the year.
10: Correct. We claim zero.
0: Okay.
10: All year round.
11: What was your refund this year?
10: This year, being the biggest one it's been, this year was about $9,000.
0: Okay.
11: Where did that go?
10: But we still have it in a savings.
11: So you can almost cash flow the AC unit.
0: So use it to buy a heat and air unit.
11: Why are you getting approved for loans?
10: Well, this one was through the SBA.
0: The loan?
10: So, correct.
0: I don't care what it's through. I don't care if it's through your mama. You don't need a loan. You have the money in your bank account to buy heating and air. Go fix the heating and air and start getting the money that you have coming into the house. And you need to change your take-home pay by $700 a month. Now. And that's the minimum you need to change it by. So that'll at least that, and go in and change your, go in tomorrow at work, tell payroll you need an extra $700 a month coming out of your check, pull the money out of your savings, order a heat and air unit, call the guy and tell him if it's cash, what's the discount? Because I'm going to give you cash, like Benjamin's. What's the discount? And I want a discount. I want you to get over here and get this thing fixed now. Then I want you to get four bids on the deck. And I want you to find some guy at your church that's looking for work that knows how to build decks and get him to build the deck for you at a deal. And he gets work, and you get to use some money to do that. And you got $700 a month now to put towards fixing that deck. And then you start getting rid of these credit cards. You get them out and chop them up. So you just got to sit down by the way you eat an elephant is a bite at a time. You list these different things out that are going on, and you fix them. One, fix that one, then fix that one, then fix that one, then fix that one. And you've been very passive and stood back, and all of this has happened to you. And you're being a perpetual freaking victim, and you need to stop it, man. It's killing you. I mean, I talked to you for 7-8 minutes before you finally revealed to me you have the money in your savings account to buy your heating and air. You buried the lead. That's how screwed up your brain is right now. So dig into this stuff, man. Dig into it and get it laid out like it was your job, because it is your job. That's what you got to do. Anna is in New York. Hey, Anna, what's up?
12: Hey, George and Dave. Very excited to be speaking to you guys today. So I recently learned earlier today that my husband was hiding, I would say hiding, not being fully honest with $40,000 worth of credit card debt. And I am unsure how to proceed in both our relationship and paying it off.
0: Wow. You're being very calm.
12: I'm trying.
0: Is he alive?
11: Why did he do this?
0: Let him out of the closet, Anna. No, you can't lock him in the closet. That's illegal. Oh, my gosh. Wow. Well, you rebuild trust one brick at a time by being trustworthy. And so it's not instantaneous, and it's not a system, and there's not a switch you flip. So he has violated trust, whether he did it because of shame and didn't want to tell you about it, or deception, which is even worse. Either way,
12: I think it's the former.
0: Yeah. Either way, he regains trust by being extremely transparent. Both of you getting on the same page, and every single transaction is in front of both of you for the rest of your lives. And then you sit down and you go, okay, with our income, how are we going to pay off this $40,000? We're going to cut up a stupid card, and we're going to attack it and knock it out as fast as we possibly can.

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1: I'm Channel 2 Pinpoint Weather Meteorologist Alden German. For our weekend, we'll start off sunny on a Saturday, highs in the low 80s, but a chance for an isolated thunderstorm in the afternoon. Cooler on Sunday near 70 with a better chance for scattered showers.
2: Colorado weather can be a fickle mistress. One moment it's raining, the next moment the sun's out. Oh look, there's a snowstorm. And now the sun's back out to melt it all away. Avoid the surprises and hear all about the weather with me, meteorologist Cody Wilson of Denver and Front Range Weather. I'll get you the what, where, and when of Northern Colorado's weather on Good Morning NoCo, Mondays at 9:30. 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
5: 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Chris Wood, editor, publisher with Biz West.
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9: Well, we love debt-free screams. We love debt-free screams on the debt-free stage in the Ramsey Solutions lobby. We especially love them when it's our own team members. So Gabe is with us. Gabe Fox is a copywriter here at Ramsey Solutions. He's been with us for a whole year over in the Ramsey Trusted area. And he's up here to do his debt-free scream. Did I get all that right, Gabe?
10: That's correct. Absolutely.
9: Very cool. So when you moved here, did you move here from somewhere else?
10: I did, yeah.
9: From where?
10: From Texas.
9: All right. And you came here to take this job?
10: I did. Yes, sir.
9: Okay. And how much debt did you have?
10: I had $26,469.
9: Okay. And that's been 1 year you paid it off then?
10: 21 months.
9: 21 months. Okay. Yeah. So since you've been here, it's been half of that, roughly.
10: Yeah.
9: Okay, cool. Very cool. And we don't ask incomes on team members because he's got 50 of his friends that work with him standing around here.
11: Don't make it weird.
9: Not fair and awkward. Okay. So anyway, what kind of debt was the $26,000?
10: Completely student loans.
9: Okay. And your degree is in?
10: It's called Integrated Studies with a minor in business.
9: So. Okay. Very good. Perfect for being a copywriter at Ramsey Trusted.
10: That's right.
9: No question. Good. Okay. So before you came here, had you just graduated? Is that what the 21 months is? Or
10: no, I moved home for a year, graduated mm-hmm. in 2024. I moved back to Texas for a year, and then I moved here.
9: Okay. All right. And so this was your second job, I guess, after college then?
10: Correct.
9: Okay. Yep. Cool. And so how did – because you started this get out of debt process a year before you came to work here.
10: Correct. I did.
9: And how did you find Ramsey at that point?
10: So I graduated in 2024, moved back home to work a copywriting job for a Christian TV network back there. And right before graduating, one of my buddies who's sitting over there, he was like, dude – I was just becoming familiar with Ramsey. I'd heard about FPU and a few other books. He's like, dude, I think that might be something that you should take. And I'm like, honestly, I think you're right. So signed up for it, started taking it. It fired me up.
9: Financial Peace.
10: Correct.
9: Okay. Yeah, went to Financial Peace University.
10: Correct. Yeah.
9: Had freshly graduated from college, freshly minted.
10: Right. Yeah. Literally like 2 weeks later, bought it and started taking it.
9: Wow. Okay. And so from then on, there's no looking back.
10: Correct. Yeah.
9: Yeah. Because once we suck you into that portal, you're going to do it.
10: Oh, for sure. Oh, for sure.
11: And then once you got here, did it put things into high gear for you? What changed once you landed at Ramsey?
9: Lots of shaming. We shame them. We shame them at length until they pay off
11: their
9: debt.
11: Well, people think we don't even hire you unless you're debt free.
9: Guilt trip.

0: belief into one player, Utah, and it doesn't feel like it's all for basketball reasons, then I'd be mad as a Wizards fan if you didn't take advantage of that. I mean, the idea, I don't know who you like most in this draft, E-Day, but I don't like any of them that much more than the others to not collect multiple assets while drafting the second best option on my board.
1: It depends what they've given up. Like, you have to flee some. Because with the anti-tanking rules coming into effect, the first-round picks get weird in terms of value. They're not as valuable moving forward if they were being traded under normal circumstances, because Adam Silver spends too much time on the internet.
0: He does spend a lot of time on the internet, pretty clearly. He does. A lot of people are starting their weekends off with us right here on Westwood One Sports Night. When we close out our shows, we have a segment called Put It to Bed, where D-Day has a story to put this show to bed. D-Day, what are we getting into to close out this program?
1: A little bit of pettiness, but it's in the world of sport. Hand-to-hand combat, pettiness, my two favorite things. We'll discuss as we close the show next.
2: 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Rams, Niners in Australia. Then a Super Bowl rematch. Seahawks and Patriots. 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
7: I'm Channel 2 Pinpoint Weather meteorologist Alden German. For our weekend, we'll start off sunny on a Saturday, highs in the low 80s, but a chance for an isolated thunderstorm in the afternoon. Cooler on Sunday near 70 with a better chance for scattered showers.
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11: It is insane to me what Warren Schaefer's doing. It's just madness. 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Nobody is a specialist at one thing.
16: Joker's the best player in the world, man. And his defense, for all the knocks about his defense, he was excellent.
17: You know, if there's one thing I could change in Colorado high school athletics is basketball games don't start until the football season is over. And baseball doesn't start until the basketball season is over.
11: I mean, Landeskog is the heartbeat of the Colorado Avalanche. 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
9: Westwood One presents Nick Ashew.
10: I remember a time not that long ago when Netflix pretended that they didn't want to get into live sports. Yeah, I remember that. That's changed dramatically. Nick Ashew, Westwood One Sports. Season 3 now of Quarterback was announced. Jaden Daniels, Baker Mayfield, Cam Ward, Joe Flacco. I mean, it's already happened, so we're going to see what happened this past year. And when it's in July 14th is when it premieres. I mean, listen, for me, seeing Jaden Daniels, my team's quarterback, is going to be great, right? Especially with the fact that he barely played last year, so it'll be nice to see it. I'm a fan of these. I just think season 2 was a little boring. Like, season 1 was great. It was really interesting. They made it a lot of fun. And, you know, season 2, it just kind of felt stale. It's the same thing with, and a lot of these shows are this way, these documentaries, these behind the scenes. You get to a point where it just feels a little stale. I think Hard Knocks has gotten stale. I know they've got the in-season one, which is different, but the actual training camp Hard Knocks, that's why they've added other spinoffs of it, which is smart. It's just gotten a little stale at this point, and it'll be interesting to see what this looks like with Joe Flacco getting traded mid-season during the show, and, you know, the cameras capturing him going from Cleveland to Cincinnati, and, you know, Cam Ward's rookie season was rough. What's that look like? The shoulder sprain at the end of the year and the injuries he went through. Baker Mayfield, we know, is a big personality. They were 6-2 in Tampa, and then, you know, they finished 8-9. You're going to have sort of that arc there of Baker Mayfield and what that looks like. And again, Jaden Daniels barely played. So I'll be honest with you. I have no idea what to expect with this, but I do like watching these as long as they don't get to the point where you're going, okay, yep, I've seen this before. You got to have big personalities. You got to have someone that's interesting. And look, Kirk Cousins has been in a couple of them, and I like Kirk Cousins. I'm not one of those guys that rips Kirk Cousins. Good for him for making all the money he's made. I get the fact that he's hasn't had any success in the playoffs, and it's fine. Listen, he broke a bunch of Redskins records, and I still love the guy. And I got he's a good dude by all accounts, and root for him. But he's boring, and he's very calculated, and he's very vanilla, and, you know, he's smart. He's willing to be in everything and have the cameras in front of him wherever because it builds up his profile. It's helped build him this massive amount of wealth that he's accumulated in the NFL without really being a quarterback that's had any success in the playoffs, right? But he's a good regular season quarterback. He elevates your offense in a lot of ways, and we've seen it. But he's boring. So I don't really know what to expect from some of these other guys, because I also don't think Joe Flacco is very exciting. Carlos, are you going to watch this? Did you watch season 2? I don't know, man. Like, I feel like there's potential here, but I have a feeling this is going to get stale really quick.
6: Yeah, I'm already over it. Season two was a slog. I got through like the first 3 weeks, and I'm like, I can't do this anymore. So I completely checked out. It's like we have to add some like random backup or veteran too. It's like Joe Flacco. Like, no disrespect. Does anybody care? Like when they had Marcus Mariota a couple years ago, I'm like, does anybody care? Like you can't. God forbid you have more than one star per season in these things. That's why I actually preferred receiver over quarterback, because at least we knew all of the receivers going into it. It's not like you had Josh Downs, no disrespect to him, you know, and we knew all these guys were like George Kittle, Justin Jefferson. Quarterback, yeah. They need to start following the same formula, because, you know, I don't really care. I hate to pick on Joe Flacco, but I don't care what he's going through in the season.
10: It just doesn't, yeah. I mean, again, like for me, it's personal, because Jaden Daniels, it'll be interesting to see him. And listen, the NFL's made it clear that they're definitely trying to market Jaden Daniels. I mean, even with the flag football thing, and I know that wasn't totally the NFL, but like they have a, you know, they have an involvement in that whole thing. Jaden Daniels is very marketable. Jaden Daniels is a leader and a young, smart football player that has a lot of potential, just needs to stay healthy, and he fits the mold of somebody that can be a face of the league, somebody that's certainly a face of a franchise in Washington. The league is certainly doing everything they can to market him. He's certainly going to get involved in everything he can to market himself. I don't blame him one bit, but you know, I just wonder, like, let me ask you this, Carlos. How interested are you in Jaden Daniels in this specifically? Because you're obviously a Giants fan. You're outside of Washington. For me, it's different. So I'm emotionally connected to it. When you see that Jaden Daniels is a part of quarterback, does that make you go, oh, can't wait, or meh?
6: No, I'm actually pretty intrigued.
10: Okay. All right, you're intrigued.
6: Netflix show aside, if you can give me Jaden Daniels healthy right now, I'll give you Jackson Dart. I'll sign up.
10: Well, yeah, of course. Yeah. I would take Jaden Daniels over Jackson Dart, too. Thank you.
6: I will sign up for that right now.
10: Way to go out on a limb there, Giants fan.
6: I do love me some Jackson Dart, the prince that was promised. That being said, I do think it's intriguing because to see how he's can navigate with difficult circumstances, because obviously we've already seen the season. You know, he's banged up. You know, he wasn't productive when he was on the field. So watching a second-year guy kind of navigate those challenges and see where his mentality is could give you a little bit of a preview to what season three could be looking like, where we could kind of treat this as a sophomore year for him. But yeah, like how young guys handle that kind of adversity could really shape your career. So I'm actually fascinated outside of, if you were a Commanders fan, like that's how you would have to approach looking into this kind of show.
10: It's funny. I remember years ago when Netflix, it was, they really weren't into sports, and then they kind of dabbled in the documentaries a little bit. It was probably more of the F1 and probably the golf, and it's just exploded ever since. And it was years ago their CEO was like, yeah, we're focused on people binging. We're not really into the live sports thing. Well, that's changed. Again, sports just moves the needle with everybody. Even if somebody's not a big sports fan, you recognize certain players, certain names. And again, like the NFL's trying to market some new stars and younger quarterbacks. The quarterbacks moved the needle. Tom Brady moved the needle for two decades in the NFL. Patrick Mahomes was there, and he's still going to be there. It's just going to be a little more crowded now that the AFC specifically has all these other quarterbacks that are there. And, you don't have to be a sports fan to know who Tom Brady is, to know who Patrick Mahomes is, to know who LeBron James is. And that's what makes sports universal with everybody. And Netflix has figured that out the way that everybody else has, where I'll tell you this now, man, get ready, because watching sports is going to continue to change. Anybody that doesn't like how spread out it is now, or last night you're watching games on Prime and then it's Peacock the night before for NBA playoffs, and then ABC, ESPN, and you're on different platforms, and it's only going to be more. There's going to be more of this. The next one up is YouTube, because they're already starting. YouTube is doing what Netflix did a couple of years ago, where it's like you're dabbling in and like, let's test this out. The first live thing Netflix ever did was that Chris Rock special years ago. And that was them testing doing live. And then it's gone. It went to some fights, and then it's continued to grow. And, get ready, because you're going to have more YouTube and more Netflix. YouTube and Netflix are competing with each other. They see each other as the real competition now. And the one thing I can see this coming down the pipe, because I have my own small business that's involved with this stuff, and I see where the trends are going. I pay attention to this stuff a lot, and traditional sports media networks are going to get priced out of these league rights. it's going to get really expensive. And you know who has the deepest pockets? Tech, Amazon, Netflix, Apple. I mean, who knows what AI companies are going to start doing? I mean, if OpenAI decides that they want to suddenly carry sports on some platform, they could pay for it if they wanted to. But the point here is that you're seeing an evolution in the way everybody consumes sports. There's more content than ever before. There's more avenues before. There's more niche content that you could pay attention to. Is it niche or niche? What do you say, Carlos? Niche or niche?
6: Ugh, I say niche. But yeah, I'm kind of... If people say niche, I don't get mad.
10: Yeah, like I can't settle on one word. I've just realized that. I can't settle on one word. But, I mean, this is where everybody's going now. We're going to see more and more of this, and YouTube is now dabbling, obviously, in the NFL. They've had some exclusive games. YouTube is no longer like the fun little platform where people just upload dumb videos of themselves doing pranks and stunts. We're long past that. It's full-on TV and movies and everything there. YouTube is competing with Netflix. Netflix is competing with YouTube. Prime is jumping in but also has all the stuff they try to sell you in the middle of games. It's smart. And traditional media is going to look around going, what are we going to do about this? Because it's a lot easier for Prime or for Netflix or for YouTube with the value of those companies to be able to pay the insane prices that it takes for the NFL to get those rights versus where traditional media companies are now. So if you don't like the way it is now, I'm just telling you, it's going to spread out even more because the NFL wants to renegotiate their deals already. The NFL's mad at NBC because NBC paid over $1 billion for the NBA, but it's more than one game, and then they're paying $1 billion a year for one Sunday night game, and the NFL's like, we want more money. And NBC's like, well, what do we do? I mean, it's just the NFL's going to hold this whole thing hostage. Now, I would argue this. This is where the NFL starts to hit its limit because Netflix, YouTube, Prime, they actually don't need the NFL. Those companies are still so successful with the business models that they have and the things that they already do. You don't have to have the NFL. They can afford it easily, but they don't have to have it to be successful. Other leagues or other media companies that have been built around sports need the NFL. So the NFL can hold other networks and other companies that are traditional sports media companies hostage and just say, like, you need us, pay for it. Right? That was the reason why DirecTV wanted to have Sunday Ticket for so long. Because people were getting DirecTV specifically for that. If you're the NFL, you're now going up, you're going up a weight class. Tech is bigger than the NFL. And there's not many things that are bigger than the NFL, but tech companies are. And if you're looking around and you're this league that thinks that you run everything, just be careful because Netflix can say, nah, we don't need more from you. We're good. YouTube can say the same thing. YouTube's good, man. YouTube's got a business model that just continues to pump out content and money. And, I mean, they got a million ways that they can go. They don't have to have the NFL to be what they are. But it helps. It helps everybody if they're involved. But it's, I mean, it is changing, and it is changing insanely quickly. And, look, I like the behind-the-scenes stuff. I like these documentaries. It's just there's a level of it still has to be interesting to a point. I'd love to see more of that with the NBA. I think that would be smart for the NBA is to partner with a Netflix or a Prime or an Apple TV or something. And I know they do some stuff already, but you know, if you're the NBA and you're trying to get some of these new guys out there, let more people see what Victor Wembanyama's like. Really, he's an interesting guy. I'd love to see more of just following him around. Tell me more about Victor Wembanyama, right? Like, I'm all for that. Give us that. And I think that you're going to maybe start to see the NBA do more of that as well. Because whether or not LeBron James retires this offseason, don't think it's happening, but let's just say he did. Got to kind of figure out, like, who's the next face of the league? You don't have to be the best player in the NBA to be the face of the league if you continue to have the resume that you've built and you're recognized. LeBron is still the face of the NBA. Because after that, nobody can decide on who it is, right? It's like, well, maybe it's Jokic. No, it's not. Maybe it's Anthony Edwards. No, it's not. Will it be Wemby? Yeah, it'll be Wemby down the road, I think. But that's not yet. It's who is universally recognized for that sport. It's still LeBron James. But the NBA's got to kind of figure out, and they're a star-driven league, right? They're pushing stars. I could see them starting to do more of this kind of stuff, too. And people like it. People want access. People want that, like, connection with an athlete, with a team, with seeing more of what's going on, right? Seeing what happens in the moment. Look, reality TV has been a thing for a long time. It's basically reality TV to a point. I mean, it's more documentary, but it's the same thing. It's seeing stuff happen in real time, and we saw it with Hard Knocks. Just Hard Knocks got a little stale at times. It's fine. You watch it, but and that's the thing with the NFL too, right? It's like, again, if you had an NFL game on a Tuesday, you're going to watch it. But it does water the product down a little bit when it comes to that. So we'll see. It's going to be very, very, very different. Game 7 tomorrow, Pistons-Cavs. Cannot wait for that. And then we're going to get Thunder-Spurs Western Conference Finals. Oh, injected into my veins. Whew. Can't wait for it. If you love the NBA, it's been a great playoffs. Nick Ashew, Westwood One Sports.
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16: Bills rush 5. Bow in the pocket. Hit as he throws. Throws the ball. Fades. Deep corner. Caught. 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
17: 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Layup is up and in. Christian Brown. Monster triple-double for Jokic.
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16: 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The 2-2 pitch. Swing and a miss. He strikes out the side with the bases loaded.
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18: 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McKinnon. One-timer. He scores. Nathan McKinnon, 40 goals on the season. 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
23: Since the Trump-Xi Beijing summit, something planned before the event, China has granted a five-year extension to 425 U.S. beef companies keep selling to the Chinese market. No trade deals have been confirmed yet by China. Taiwan pressing its case for a U.S. weapons deal after President Trump said he's not decided whether to go through with it. Taiwan says U.S. arms sales to the island have been a cornerstone of regional peace and stability. The Pentagon canceling deployment of about 4,200 Army troops set to head to Poland. ABC News senior Pentagon reporter Louis Martinez.
24: Additional forces were sent to counter the Russian invasion of Ukraine to what's called NATO's eastern flank. Over the last year and a half, American troops that had previously been there now being brought home.
23: In New York, Long Island Railroad workers went on strike after midnight. Management wanted to reduce health care contributions for new employees to offset pay raises. This is ABC News.
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27: I'm Channel 2 Pinpoint Weather meteorologist Alden German. For our weekend, we'll start off sunny on a Saturday, highs in the low 80s, but a chance for an isolated thunderstorm in the afternoon. Cooler on Sunday, near 70, with a better chance for scattered showers.
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12: It's the weekend. The passengers have left the boat. So is the hantavirus. We start here. A month after the first death on board, a cruise ship is evacuated.
14: You could see the passengers on board. You even saw them waving goodbye to the cruise ship.
12: Almost 20 people have come back to the U.S. alone. So what happens if one of them is carrying hantavirus? Meanwhile, has China been funneling propaganda through an American mayor?
31: They say she was doing this for years, leading up to her getting elected to first city council and then eventually becoming the mayor.
12: Stunning charges lead to a resignation in California, and Cash Patel faces an interrogation of his own.
32: There have been no occasions when your security detail had difficulty waking or locating you, is that right?
33: Nope, it's a total farce. I don't even know where you get this stuff.
12: A Senate hearing with the FBI director gets personal. From ABC News, this is Start Here Weekend. I'm Brad Milkey. If Americans know the Canary Islands for anything, it's probably for vacations. These are a chain of islands right off of northwestern Africa, but they're controlled by Spain after being colonized centuries ago. Most Americans do not know the islands were a hub for the transatlantic slave trade. They don't know the canary bird was named after these islands, not the other way around. Every year, millions of vacationers head to the Canary Islands to soak up some sun. But on Sunday, the Canary Islands became famous for a new reason.
34: 23 countries are involved in this operation. I want to thank all the institutions.
12: This is where the most closely watched cruise ship in the world came into port to unload 17 passengers after a hantavirus outbreak on board killed 3 people. And now those 17 Americans who disembarked are now in the U.S. and being encouraged by the Center for Disease Control to quarantine for 42 days. ABC's foreign correspondent Maggie Rulli is there on the island of Tenerife. And Maggie, this was the long-awaited evacuation of these passengers. How did it all go down?
14: It was incredible, Brad. So just to set the scene, this port that this cruise ship came into is an industrial port. There is nothing around it. That was all done on purpose. They didn't want people with hantavirus or suspected hantavirus anywhere near anyone on the Canary Islands. So this industrial port had dozens and dozens and dozens of media from all over the world descend upon it waiting for this cruise ship. And then finally, in the very, very early hours of Sunday morning before dawn, that cruise ship pulled in. They weren't even allowed to dock. That's how separate they wanted to keep this cruise ship from the Canary Islands. So the ship itself anchored just offshore.
34: This operation is an unprecedented operation.
14: The evacuation plan went like this, Brad. There were this small evacuation boat that would pull up alongside the larger cruise ship. They were all dressed in full protective gear, bright blue protective gear.
34: The first to disembark will be the Spanish citizens, and then the flight to the Netherlands will depart.
14: They would then be ferried in these small groups, country by country, taken to the shore.
0: All right, that's it right there. The Americans have finally loaded those evacuation boats.
14: You're only allowed to bring hand luggage with you. You had to leave all your baggage behind on the cruise ship to be disinfected. And you could see the passengers on board. You even saw them waving goodbye to the cruise ship. They were all boarded on military guarded buses and taken to an isolated portion of the airport where they then would fly on to their home country. We mentioned it went country by country. On Sunday alone, 19 different nationalities were evacuated from that cruise ship. They all had to go be repatriated to their home country. They couldn't leave the cruise ship till the plane from their home country had landed in the local airport nearby. Then it became that country's turn to leave. So just imagine all that went into making this happen while making sure it was safe and protected.
12: What have we heard from the passengers at this point? You've been in touch with some of them.
14: Yeah, you know, we've been speaking with one doctor on board for quite some time, Dr. Steve Kornfeld.
3: So it started as just kind of an innocent, how can I help the other doctor, to we don't have another doctor.
14: He's an oncologist from Oregon who actually, Brad, had to step in and become the lead doctor on board when the original doctor fell sick after treating hantavirus patients.
3: 24 hours after I stepped in, one of the patients died. And the other two, the physician and one of the other staff members, were getting progressively thicker. Yeah. And then the first news of hantavirus came out.
14: We spoke with him after they had already docked, and he said he felt like he was coming on the other side of it, but he felt very vulnerable.
3: I was very sleep deprived, and now I feel like I'm kind of catching up a little bit and kind of reflected like, oh, my God, we went through a lot of stuff.
14: He really said the entire ship came together. He couldn't stress that enough.
3: Well, you know, we've been on this boat since April 1st. I don't know if anybody's expressed it this way. These people have sort of become my family.
14: In this moment of trauma and tragedy, they really bonded and even called people on board the ship his family, which was incredible to hear.
12: Maggie, it does sound like this is a strain that at least has the potential to spread person to person. It looks like that's what perhaps happened on board this cruise ship at points. Is there concern then, as these passengers are now back in their home countries?
14: All these passengers are still being monitored. And actually, you know, the morning of the evacuation, the officials announced that no one on board was showing any symptoms of hantavirus.
34: All the passengers remain asymptomatic.
14: But then later that day, actually in the middle of one of those repatriation flights, a French person started feeling ill with symptoms of hantavirus. So you can imagine the slight panic that went off when many of these people thought they were kind of over the hump, out of the woods, to be hit with another person that is getting these symptoms. And Brad, this potentially could be a game changer. You know, all the passengers are going to be assessed. They'll surely be asked if they had any close contact with this French passenger who has now fallen ill. And if they say yes, their quarantine protocols could become much stricter.
12: When in fact, we've learned that one of these Americans had an initial positive, then a negative result aboard and is being ruled inconclusive by the CDC. The CDC said they are running new tests in the U.S. and awaiting results. Meanwhile, another American has mild symptoms. And that pair traveled back to the States in the biocontainment unit of that plane. What about everyone else?
14: Yeah, it's a good question, Brad. So there are 17 Americans that were evacuated from that cruise ship, and they've been taken to the National Quarantine Unit in Omaha, Nebraska. Now, Brad, if that sounds familiar, it's because it's the exact same facility that people were taken to during the early days of the COVID-19 pandemic. And many people were quarantined there. I mean, it's in the name of the center. But actually, the CDC has said that there's going to be no mandatory quarantine for these American passengers. They will be assessed And then they will be home to have an active monitoring situation. Well, they can self-report if they happen to have any symptoms.
13: Right, and we are up against a break right now. But important to note, despite there being no mandatory quarantine, the CDC is encouraging those people at that national quarantine unit in Nebraska to stay there in Omaha for the duration, which would have begun when they disembarked. However, the CDC also says it will work with each individual to monitor them on a case-by-case basis, basically. So we'll have more on this on the other side of the break.
16: He's a Hall of Famer. He's made coaching history. He's an award-winning broadcaster. He's the coach. 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
13: Welcome back to Start Here Weekend from ABC News. I'm Brad Milkey. Now, before the break, we were talking with ABC's Maggie Rulli about this hantavirus outbreak aboard that cruise ship. What's happened since? And Maggie, you mentioned there being no mandatory quarantine for these Americans. It's more like encouragement, guidelines from the CDC. How is that being received by health authorities and the rest of the world?
14: This was somewhat controversial here in Tenerife.
6: What do you think about America not enforcing a mandatory quarantine?
14: I actually asked the spokesperson for the Spanish health ministry how he felt about America having no mandatory quarantine.
7: I think that quarantine should be mandatory.
14: And he said he didn't think it was the best practice, either technically or scientifically, and that he thinks they need to answer for it. But officials in the U.S. insist that while it's not a mandatory quarantine, these passengers will be monitored. And, you know, Brad, I also think it's important to note when we spoke with officials from the WHO, they really stressed that while the hantavirus might seem, you know, new and scary to a lot of people that have never heard of it before, it's actually a virus that they know really well.
9: And it's not surprising us. The only difference here is that it's a cruise ship which presented tighter quarters, unusual circumstances.
14: And they insisted to us that it does not spread like COVID-19.
13: All right. Maggie Rulli, they're on the Canary Islands right now. Thank you so much, Maggie.
14: Thanks, Brad.
13: This week, President Trump made a trip to China for this big summit with Chinese President Xi Jinping. Well, as the eyes of the world turn to China, it's also a moment to consider the Chinese government's grip on power. That extends throughout their country, of course, but also in some ways, it's demonstrated around the world. Like this week, ABC News Live spoke to a news anchor there in China who, remember, is employed in part by the Chinese state.
10: Anything that is speaking fairly objectively about China is labeled pro-China, and it's a propaganda, and that, you know, these people are secret agents.
13: The Chinese Communist Party takes great pains to push its message, to own the megaphone, not always in the ways you see either.
11: Is China trying to recruit our lawmakers for espionage?
10: I have, again, no idea on the specific case, and I would love to see concrete evidence.
13: For example, Arcadia, California is right outside of Los Angeles. It's an upscale community with tree-lined streets right at the foot of the San Gabriel Mountains. It's got about 60,000 residents, more than half of them Asian American. Well, this week, the mayor of Arcadia resigned over allegations she's been acting as an agent of the Chinese. Let me say that again. A sitting American mayor is stepping down because she's been apparently doing the bidding of the Chinese government.
15: And so it's concerning when someone is in that position of power who has previously, at the very least, acted on behalf of China.
13: ABC's Trevor Ault is there in LA right now. Trevor, we're talking about Eileen Wang. Shocking allegations. What is she suspected of doing?
31: So what this mayor, Brad, has apparently already confessed to is working as an agent of the Chinese government. And according to what prosecutors claim, they say she was doing this for years leading up to her getting elected to first city council and then eventually becoming the mayor there in Arcadia. And they say that a lot of that work that she had done on behalf of the Chinese government was centered around a website. They say that she helped to run a website called U.S. News Center, which claimed to be a website that was designed for distributing news for Chinese Americans.
15: If you signed on, it looked kind of like the CNN website, you know, does, with lots of different just regular news updates.
31: But they say in that process, what she was actually doing was getting propaganda from the Chinese government and then using the website to help post it and help distribute it to that community.
15: There is a real concern that when people are getting what they think is news in the United States, they should know if it was paid for or directed by a foreign government.
31: Now, you talked about the population in Arcadia. This is an area that has a very high percentage of Asian Americans. We know that the mayor, Eileen Wang, was born in China herself, but she had been in the United States for quite some time. This is still a shocking announcement. And while they don't say that she was working as an agent of China as the mayor of Arcadia, as you might imagine, the mayor of Arcadia is maybe not pulling a lot of very strong strings that the Chinese government is trying to handle in terms of international trade or things like that. But they say that this was 4 years leading up to her getting elected. And we had already seen, Brad, some prior allegations that maybe there was some interference with China getting her elected in the first place.
0: Well, and Trevor, you mentioned also, because usually when someone resigns under legal pressure, that politician seems to always want to make it clear, like, hey, I've done nothing wrong. I just don't want to distract the good people of my city, so I'm going to step down. But trust me, I'm fighting these charges. It doesn't even sound like that's what's happening here. It sounds like she's admitting this happened.
31: Yeah, according to what we've learned both from the charging documents and from the plea agreement documents, which were unsealed at the same time, Brad, I mean, this is a very unusual case in that this whole thing kind of seems buttoned up as we are learning about it. That typically you would have the, oh, we're first learning about allegations, and then it's, oh, now we're maybe learning about charges, and then we're going to see the person who's charged appear in court. How do they handle it? And then maybe you get a plea agreement. This is essentially all in the same day. She's accused. She's charged of being an agent. She's already agreed to plead guilty to it. And now we're expecting in a few weeks she is going to plead guilty to this case, acting as a foreign agent here. So this is very, very quickly. We haven't heard from the mayor, but the fact that prosecutors are already saying, yes, she has agreed to plead guilty is quite telling. And this is a felony charge. This is a maximum of 10 years in prison. Mm. Now, as part of the plea agreement, the prosecution will ask for a lenient sentence. Of course, that's going to be at the discretion of the judge. But these are very serious charges, and she is not planning to fight them in court.
0: Hey, you mentioned the concept of like China even helping politicians get elected to office. Is that the broader concern for American law enforcement, Trevor? Is that China could just constantly be in the ear of American politicians, whether they're Chinese American or not, but just offering perks and incentives and campaign donations and then influencing American voters?
31: Yeah, exactly, Brad. And this is not the first instance where we had seen alleged Chinese involvement in local politics. I mean, certainly you would think of this as being mainly a national politics issue. But even in these smaller towns, this is not the first time we've seen it. And I alluded to it earlier about these allegations that maybe there was Chinese involvement in her election. Earlier this year, the mayor's former fiance was already sentenced to the same crime.
0: Wow.
31: He already is serving a 4-year sentence for being an agent of China. And as part of those allegations, they said that he was working with the Chinese government to get Eileen Wang elected first to city council in Arcadia, and in their words, create a political star who was friendly with the Chinese government.
3: To my fiance, Director Mike Song, who walks streets with me every single day, who is a real leader of me.
31: So knowing that, maybe these charges are not all that surprising. I mean, there are other members of city council in Arcadia who are saying, listen, it's shocking, but given the allegations that have been public, we can't exactly say that we're surprised by what we're seeing.
4: It is very shocking, and, you know, I'm deeply disappointing, you know, with this. But I cannot say that the outcome was entirely surprising.
31: To everyone else learning about this, an active mayor who is already agreeing to plead guilty as soon as they are accused of being a Chinese agent, that feels like a very big deal.
0: All right. Trevor Ault, they're in L.A. right now. Thank you.
31: Thank you, Brad.
0: It was just weeks ago when Kash Patel was rumored to be on the brink of losing his job. Well, he is still director of the FBI, which is why he appeared before senators in D.C. for a hearing. But these reports, as well as his controversial tenure, were very much at the center of all this. ABC's Alex Mallon covers the Department of Justice. In fact, he's there right now. Alex, this sounded like it got pretty tense, even fiery. What stood out to you here?
12: Yeah, I mean, what definitely stood out to me is this is a Senate appropriations hearing where Kash Patel, as the director of the FBI, is supposed to be making the case that we hear from all top administration officials for an increase in the administration's budget towards the FBI. He's seeking more than $2 billion increase for this $12 billion total FBI budget. But the questions that he was getting over and over reflected how these controversies of his tenure have dogged his abilities to oversee the FBI and project the confidence of the director in leading it.
16: Multiple reports, including reporting by The Atlantic, have alleged episodes of excessive drinking, unexplained absences, and behavior that concerned current and former FBI and DOJ officials.
12: Now, in particular, he was asked about these series of headlines that we've seen out of The Atlantic in recent weeks, which ABC has not independently confirmed. That report on sources who have told The Atlantic reportedly about his excessive drinking on the job, about FBI-branded bourbon bottles that he allegedly has handed out. Now, Kash Patel and the FBI have categorically denied all of these allegations, and Kash Patel notably filed a lawsuit against this reporter over these allegations.
16: Is it your testimony that those allegations are categorically false?
17: Unequivocally categorically false.
12: Right off the bat, he got into an exchange with a ranking member of this committee, Democratic Senator Chris Van Hollen.
16: And so there have been no occasions when your security detail had difficulty waking or locating you, is that right?
17: Nope, it's a total farce. I don't even know where you get this stuff, but it doesn't make it credible because you say so.
12: And Patel, you know, reverted back to vigorously denying it, but then he turned it around and sought to attack Van Hollen.
16: Are you willing to take the test that it's called the audit test that members of our active duty military and others take to determine whether they have a drinking problem?
17: I'll take any test you're willing to take.
16: I will take it, Director Patel. I'll take it. You ready to take it?
17: Let's go.
16: Yes or no?
17: Let's go. Side by side.
16: I'll take it.
13: An interesting exchange over that audit test. We are up against a break right now, but when we come back, we will have much more on this hearing. That's after the break.
18: I'm Channel 2 Pinpoint Weather meteorologist Alden German. For our weekend, we'll start off sunny on a Saturday, highs in the low 80s, but a chance for an isolated thunderstorm in the afternoon. Cooler on Sunday near 70 with a better chance for scattered showers.
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24: Colorado weather can be a fickle mistress. One moment it's raining, the next moment the sun's out. Oh, look, there's a snowstorm. And now the sun's back out to melt it all away. Avoid the surprises and hear all about the weather with me, meteorologist Cody Wilson of Denver and Front Range Weather. I'll get you the what, where, and when of Northern Colorado's weather on Good Morning NoCo, Mondays at 9:30. 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
27: 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LeBron James! What? LeBron James!
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23: It is insane to me what Warren Schaefer's doing. It's just madness. He literally just has a bunch of ballplayers. Nobody is a specialist at one thing.
1: Joker's the best player in the world, man. And his defense, for all the knocks about his defense, he was excellent.
5: You know, if there's one thing I could change in Colorado high school athletics is...
1: Excellent.
5: You know, if there's one thing I could change in Colorado high school athletics is basketball. Ball games don't start until the football.

0: All right. Alex Mallon there at the DOJ right now. Thank you so much.
1: Thanks, Brad.
0: Now, like I said, President Trump arrived in China this week for that summit with President Xi, where they were discussing issues ranging from North America to the Middle East to, of course, Asia. But perhaps the biggest news in Asia this week was unfolding a few hundred miles south in the capital of the Philippines. This nation of islands has been transformed by Rodrigo Duterte. Now, he's no longer in power. He was arrested by the International Criminal Court for suspected crimes against humanity, charges he denies. But his daughter was elected vice president, and now under his successor, that country is facing a chaotic reckoning. In the midst of all that chaos, gunshots rang out inside the Philippine Senate. ABC's foreign correspondent Britt Clement is based in Hong Kong, so she's been tracking this closely. Britt, what happened here?
2: Yeah, I mean, it was total chaos inside the Philippines Senate. We're talking dozens of gunshots ringing out.
3: Oh, yeah, what's happening?
2: Police and military personnel moving in to arrest a senator wanted by the International Criminal Court for alleged crimes against humanity that range back to this crackdown, this fierce crackdown on drugs from 2016 to 2018, Brad. Bato de la Rosa, he was the top enforcer of the former president, Rodrigo Duterte's so-called war on drugs, you know. So he's seen as the kind of architect. Under him, the ICC claims that he oversaw the deaths of hundreds, thousands of drug users, as well as, alleged dealers, too, that they were shot and killed. It was very brutal. And Duterte himself has been held at The Hague since March 2025. So it's a very politically charged moment in the Philippines right now.
0: Well, then he basically holed himself up inside the Capitol, we thought, right? There was this sort of siege where police were going to go in to get him, but then his supporters were being mobilized to keep the police away. Then the Senate president said, actually, he's no longer in the building. No one was quite sure how he got out. Super chaotic. How do we get here, though, Britt? Like, where does the country go from here?
2: It really is. You know, the Senate is currently controlled by allies of Duterte, whose daughter, Sarah, she's the vice president. Now, this alliance between the Duterte family and that of the current president, Bongbong Marcos, that collapsed 2 years ago, and it set off this kind of bitter feud between them and, as a result, their supporters, too. On Monday, we know that the lower house of Congress, they voted to start impeachment of the vice president, but the Senate has the power to block it. Meanwhile, Duterte, he's refused to recognize the ICC proceedings. No surprises there, arguing that during his presidency in 2019, the Philippines had pulled out the Rome Statute, which is the ICC's founding agreement. But just last month, judges in the ICC, they rejected that argument on the grounds that the alleged crimes that happened between 2011 and 2019, while the Philippines was still a member of the ICC, that they all happened during that time. So that paved the way for Duterte to stand trial. So we'll see how this situation pans out. But one thing is for sure, and that is the Philippines at a very political crisis moment right now.
0: Britt Clement, they're in Hong Kong in East Asia right now. Thank you so much.
2: Thanks, Brad.
0: All right, next up on Start Here Weekend, Alec Murdoch's murder rap has been overturned, but he's not exactly a free man. That's after the break.
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10: It is insane to me what Warren Schaefer's doing. 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
11: Joker's the best player in the world, man. 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
1: He's a Hall of Famer. 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
0: Welcome back to Start Here Weekend from ABC News. I'm Brad Milkey. When you think of the prototypical true crime case, you know, like the kind of case that can endlessly fascinate the public, you might very well think of the case of the Murdoch family. This is a murder involving an immensely powerful family known throughout the Lowcountry of South Carolina. This is a family of lawyers, specifically prosecutors, with ties to politics and police and money. It's the tale of a father allegedly murdering his son and then luring his wife to her death as well.
14: Who were brutally mowed down and murdered on the night of June 7th, 2021 by someone that they loved and someone that they trusted.
0: And it's a story that the jury believed.
15: Guilty verdict.
0: In what was called the crime of the century in the American South, Alec Murdoch was convicted of 2 counts of murder. Well, this week, in a surprise decision, those convictions were overturned by South Carolina's state Supreme Court. ABC's Peter Haralambos joins us. Peter, Southerners have told me you just cannot overstate how notorious this case, this family has become. Now the case has been tossed out. What happened here?
15: Yeah, Brad, this was a story that not only captivated the South, but the entire world. This 6-week trial really peeled back the layers of this seemingly perfect family and showed the world the really ugly truth of this tragedy. In a lot of ways, it seemed like this story was over and done with Alec Murdoch basically serving out a life sentence and on top of that, serving out 2 other sentences for financial crimes. But that changed when the South Carolina Supreme Court came down with this unanimous ruling concluding that those convictions for those murders of his wife and his son need to be thrown out because of, quote, shocking jury interference.
0: Yeah, tell me, what was the deal? Like, what was inappropriate enough to vacate this conviction in the court's eyes?
15: Yeah, the court in this case basically concluded that the county clerk basically put her fingers on the scale of justice by interfering with the jury. Mm. So this was the person, if we rewind to this trial, was the person who actually read the verdict, the person who was in charge of the jury for the entire trial. And behind the scenes, we learned after the fact, she was talking to some of the jurors, she was kind of giving them instructions, and she was working on a book about, quote, behind the doors of justice, the Murdoch murders. And specifically, the issue that the court honed in on was the fact that before he took the stand, she told these jurors, quote, not to be fooled by his attorneys, to watch him closely, to watch his body movements. Mm. And when they were about to begin deliberations, she told this jury that, quote, this shouldn't take too long.
0: Wow.
15: Ultimately, 3 of the jurors who they ended up questioning said that they recounted these statements. And 1 of these jurors said that those statements impacted the way she looked at the case. So with all of that in mind, with this alleged jury tampering, basically, his lawyers went back to the trial court, asked to throw it out. They declined that. And now the highest court in South Carolina took a look at this and unanimously said that this was not a fair trial and that it needs to start basically all over again.
0: Is that an option? Like, what happens now?
15: At this point, the South Carolina Attorney General, which tried this case, is vowing to quickly take this case to trial once again, vowing accountability for these murders.
14: It is currently my intention to seek a speedy retrial in the case against Alec Murdoch.
15: You know, this trial, which captivated headlines for weeks, is basically going to be replayed from the start with a few minor changes. Of course, that clerk is not going to be involved. She's actually pleaded guilty to a series of crimes related to misconduct in public office, mainly because of her work with that book, and also perjury because she lied about showing a member of the press a sealed exhibit. So she will obviously not be involved in this new trial. And the court also had some instructions about how the jury should actually have looked at the financial crimes in this case.
16: The jury has to understand that he had been stealing for over a decade, 99 counts to date, and facing essentially life without parole on these particular financial accounts. And that's the significance of what he was trying to prevent from being exposed.
15: This was a murder trial, but there was a slew of other crimes that came out over the course of this drama. We learned that there was millions of dollars stolen. In this case, Murdoch pleaded guilty. He's actually serving out concurrently a 40-year federal sentence and a 27-year state sentence for those crimes.
0: Right.
15: The jury heard about those financial crimes for the murder trial, which was appropriate to a certain degree. The court ultimately, though, concluded that the jury just heard too much information about these financial crimes and that in this retrial, the court should severely limit the amount of evidence they hear about that.
14: He received a concurrent 40-year sentence in addition to the state's charges. So Alec Murdoch will not be getting out of prison for several decades.
15: Because of those financial crimes, he will stay behind bars. He's serving out these sentences concurrently. We're talking about 40 years in prison. So even though this was a massive victory for his lawyers, it basically allows him to rerun this entire trial, he will remain behind bars. He's still pleaded guilty to those financial crimes and is serving out that 40-year sentence.
17: I'm innocent. I would never hurt my wife, Maggie, and I would never hurt my son, Pawpaw.
15: Now, through those guilty pleas, Murdoch acknowledges that he's a liar, he's a cheat, he's a bad lawyer, he's a thief. but he has consistently maintained his innocence when it comes to the murder of his wife and his son, and he's maintained that innocence going into this new trial.
0: All right, Peter Haralambos, thank you so much.
15: Thanks so much, Brett.
0: And one last thing. A waterfront resort is all about relaxation, except perhaps first thing every morning.
18: I am a hotel girl. I love a hotel pool. My husband loves a hotel pool.
0: Our producer, Kelly Therese, is a veteran of the poolside resort. This is her area of expertise.
18: When the pool opens, typically, you know, 7, 8, sometimes 9 a.m., a massive stream of crazy people rushing to reclaim as many recliners as they can by trying to put a towel down and then walking away. Walking away, Brad.
0: Around the world, hotels usually have rules against saving these deck chairs. However, guests recognize there are good ones and bad ones, and they drape their towels on them anyway. So how do you handle it, then? What do then? Do you become a crack-a-dawn person, or what?
18: No, Brad. I would never. I'm on vacation.
0: Now, if Kelly hates this practice, imagine how Germans feel. They love rules. They even have a word for the struggle to secure your place on the deck. Handtuchkriege. Towel wars. Well, recently, a tourist fought against the towel wars and won. Back in 2024, a German family visited the Greek island of Kos. Every morning, they said, they went down to relax by the pool, and every day, all the deck chairs were taken. The best they could even do was nab a couple chairs while everyone else in the family laid on the concrete floor. Now, they booked this trip through a German tour group, which had advertised access to the pool deck. And under German law, if you advertise a vacation package and your customer doesn't get what they paid for, you've got to give them a discount. The dad in this family sued for compensation. The tour group balked at this. They said, this is a pretty normal practice. If you want to get a good chair, get there earlier. Or complain to the hotel staff, not us. Better yet, just sit down on a chair, even if it's got somebody's towel on it. Don't forget, technically, this reservation system is verboten. The court, though, says that's not fair. It's not up for customers to go confronting their neighbors. It's not up to guests to demand the hotel enforce its rules. If you're going to charge people $9,000 for a family of four over a week and a half, you have to intervene on their behalf or give them that discount. The tour group has now been ordered to pay the family about $1,200. That's a discount of around 15%. Kelly, who has lately started resorting to paying for those cabana reservations just to ignore this rigmarole, calls it a good start.
18: The frustration is there, man. Like, I don't want to have to pay out of pocket to make sure I have a chair by the pool for a hotel I'm already overpaying for.
0: The tour company hasn't commented and apparently cannot appeal. In the world of towel wars, the tribunal has spoken. All right, that'll do it for us. Thank you so much for listening to Start Here Weekend from ABC News. Start Here Weekend is produced by Aaron Ferrer, Emily Schutz, Kelly Therese, Jen Newman, Anthony Ali, and Audrey Mostek. Ariel Chester is our social media producer. Josh Cohen is director of podcast programming. I'm our managing editor. Thanks to John Newman, Tara Gimbel, Eamon McNiff, and Katie Dendos. 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I'm Brad Milkey. 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
13: 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Really?
2: It's granted a 5-year extension to hundreds of U.S. beef companies to keep selling to the Chinese market, though it indicates the decision was made before the summit and it does not guarantee China will buy beef. The Pentagon canceling deployment of about 4,200 Army troops set to head to Poland. ABC News senior Pentagon reporter Louis Martinez.
21: Some of the members of this unit were already packing up and ready to go to Poland. And not only that, but their gear. We're talking maybe about 100 tanks were already in Europe.
2: Taiwan pressing its case for a U.S. weapons deal after President Trump said he's not decided whether to go through with it. Taiwan says U.S. arms sales to the island have been a cornerstone of regional peace and stability. Workers at the nation's busiest commuter railroad, Long Island's, went on strike after midnight over pay and health care issues. This is ABC News.
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24: I'm Channel 2 Pinpoint Weather meteorologist Alden German. For our weekend, we'll start off sunny on a Saturday, highs in the low 80s, but a chance for an isolated thunderstorm in the afternoon. Cooler on Sunday near 70 with a better chance for scattered showers.
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27: 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Throws the ball, fades, deep corner, caught. 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
28: 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Layup is up and in. Christian Brown. 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
29: Freeland is set. Bases full. The 2-2 pitch. Swing and a miss. He strikes out the side with the bases loaded.
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30: Turned over. Lekkonen. Near side. McKinnon. One-timer. He scores. Nathan McKinnon, 40 goals on the season. His 13th multi-goal game of the year. That's the most in team history.
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10: 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It makes sense, right? 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Chris Wood, editor, publisher with Biz West.
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9: Well, wait till you hear this story. Dr. Glenn Robison joins us, and he has an incredible story about academically having to hear how maybe not good enough when he scored a 7 on the ACT. Now he's a doctor. I say he's the king of feet in Arizona. We'll explain how all that unfolded, but I think it's completely fascinating. And he has a book out too with his philosophy in it. He's a 3-time best-selling author, and he's the author of, I love this title, Show Them, Stepping, Get It, Into the Unknown to Find the Answers. Who doesn't want that? So, Doc, thanks so much for coming on with us.
11: Oh, what a pleasure to be here.
9: Well, let's go back to your story of before we get to medical school and all that unfolded there. So what happened when here you are in trying to get into college, and did you just not test well? What was it with the ACT?
11: Well, if I go way back, and I'm not going to take a lot of time this, but, you know, I have 9 brothers and sisters, and we live in this little house. I'm talking little. It's less than 1,000 square feet. My dad had bought a gas station when he just got married, and he converted that gas station into a house. And so he kept building on little bit by little bit. And why do I bring this up? Because in the basement, which I did not like going into, there was a coal bin, and we had to fill the coal to get heat into the house. And I think that kind of set my allergies and asthma off on a major. I tell you, as a kid, I couldn't even breathe. I mean, I wrote a story like it was called Breathing Through a Straw, and that's what it was like as a kid. And so every time I went to school, whether elementary school or middle school or junior high school, I would always be falling asleep because I was up all night trying to breathe. And my teachers thought I was just bored. I was not paying attention, which I really was. But aside from that, I was exhausted, and I couldn't pay attention. I remember I was in a spelling bee and I couldn't even spell chocolate. And so my learning skills was not there. My mom had to read me the subjects in school to me so I could listen to it and then, you know, go back and take the test or whatever they wanted to do. And so through the years, I did, you know, when I got into high school, you know, they said, well, you can take the ACT your junior year and get 2 extra points. So I'm like, oh, this is cool. So I definitely wanted to get into college. I didn't want to stick around in the little small town that I was raised in. I wanted to go out and do something and be somebody. And I remember going to a track meet, and we finished up the track meet on a Friday. And then the next morning, I stayed overnight and took this test at a local college. And I still remember some of the questions on that test. I mean, they were the most ridiculous questions on that ACT test. And it took a couple of weeks to get our results back. And I was like hearing from other students, oh, did you get your ACT? And I got this. And they're saying, I got a 24, I got a 28, and I got an 18. And they're like, hey, Glenn, what did you get? And I says, I don't know. And then over the loudspeaker, I heard this. It says, Glenn Robinson, could you report to the office? And I'm like, oh, my heavens, what did I do now? And so I walk down the long hallway and I go into the office, and the counselor happened to be, not only was he a counselor, and I talk about it in my book, Sheldon, but he was the football coach, the most foul-mouthed person on campus. I mean, and he just didn't want to cross this guy. I mean, if he found somebody fighting, he would actually put boxing gloves on both of them and make them fight until somebody, fell to the ground and was so exhausted with the punches. And this was the type of guy that I'm like, okay, I'm going in the office, and his door is a little cracked open. The secretary says, we'll just go in there. I walk in there and horrified of this man. He says, and I go to sit down. He goes, you don't need to sit down. It won't take long. He goes, you just got the lowest score in the state of Utah, the fifth lowest percentile in the nation. He says, I think you should go be a farmer like your dad or go to vo-tech school. Go back to class. And I'm like, what did I get? And he hands me the paper. And I'm looking at this paper walking down the hallway, and it said a 7. So if they gave me 2 extra points my junior year, that's actually technically a 5. And that was cumulative. And I'm like, okay, I can still do this. I can retake it my senior year, which I did. And got a 7 twice on that, wow, on the ACT. And so I'm interviewing for universities and colleges, and they just look at this paperwork and they laugh at me. They go, he'll never make it into our university with that score. And so being determined like I am, I'm like, okay, I'm going to figure a way to get into college. And I did get a scholarship. It was a $50 scholarship for FFA, Future Farmers of America. I think I got a $100 scholarship for being the class president. But, you know, those $150 were, I mean, what can you do with that? Even back when I was at that age.
9: Right.
11: But I found a college that didn't require ACT exams. So I went there and they accepted the 2 scholarships. So I went there and I'm like, yeah, okay, I'm going to show this guy. I'm in college. I took like 21 credit hours this quarter, and I didn't realize what I was doing. And I was like, man, this is hard. And I failed out my first quarter, and I was like, maybe the counselor's right. Maybe I can't cut it out to be, you know, a college student. So I took 2 years off, and that's the story of the journey in high school, what I had to go through. It was definitely I can say embarrassments. I'm not there. I didn't want to tell my classmates what I got. They all scored really well. And I just could not do subject matter. I think a lot of it was, yes, test taking skills. Yes, it was reading comprehension. Just a lot of the things I just, you know, for not paying attention in school and not having homework, I think there's a lot of elements that added into that. So.
9: And there's probably people listening who can totally relate to that and have gone on to other things, yeah, even though they were labeled as, well, you should just go and do this, right? And you were not going to go and just do this unless you wanted to. So what did you do in between those 2 years?
11: So I actually, I served a mission for my church, and I think it was one of the best things for me, because you couldn't have any phone calls, contact with family. They send you off to a foreign place, and you have to find yourself. Who, you know, that's where, who am I? You know, what am I? What talents do I have? What gifts do I have? Do I really believe the things that, you know, everything that was taught into me in these little Sunday school classes that I would try to get, disrupt the classes every Sunday and get kicked out. Oh my heavens. And so, you know, that's where I went for 2 years, and I have a very close relationship with, you know, my Savior. So yes, I am Christian. And but that's where I went 2 years and just, you know, talked to people. I wasn't one that forced anything down onto the people, but I just basically talked to people for 2 years, and then I made it back into college. And so I went to a different college, and then in that college up in Idaho, my counselor who I was assigned to, he says, look, doesn't matter what you did in your past, this is what you need to do from this point on. And I think that's when the lights went off. I was like, oh man, I should say, not off. It's just, okay, this is the first time that somebody has said really something positive in my education pursuit.
9: When we return on the flip side, more with Dr. Robison about how he chose his path.
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14: Colorado weather can be a fickle mistress. One moment it's raining, the next moment the sun's out. Oh, look, there's a snowstorm. And now the sun's back out to melt it all away. Avoid the surprises and hear all about the weather with me, meteorologist Cody Wilson of Denver and Front Range Weather. I'll get you the what, where, and when of Northern Colorado's weather on Good Morning NOCO, Mondays at 9:30. 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
9: We're back with our special guest, Dr. Glenn Robison. And Doc, you know, you broke your ankle when you were a kid. Do you think this led you down the path of becoming a podiatrist?
11: Eighth grade, I broke my ankle. And I went to the family doctor. And he throws the x-rays up on the view screen. And he says, it's broken. You can see it. And I go, what's that little thing right there? And he goes, oh, that's a bone chip. I go, can you take it out? He goes, no, I'm not taking it out. And I'm like, why not? And so he had no answer. And so that set a seed inside of my mind of mine. And then I stayed an extra year at this small junior college. You're only supposed to be there 2 years. But my third year, my advisor asked me if I would do a special project in the cadaver lab. And I was assigned to dissect the entire nervous system from the head to the toe. And so it took me over a year to get from that top of the head, the cranial, the nerves, everything, down to the foot. And towards the end of the year, he goes, I think you should really be a podiatrist. I'm like, well, what's that? And so he says, well, go to some podiatrists and talk to them. So I did. And I was like, oh, this is cool. You work on kids, you work on the older people, you can do surgery, sports medicine, dermatology, a bunch of avenues within my own field. I'm like, man, this is awesome. So I came back and I says to my advisor, I says, I want to be a podiatrist. He goes, well, you're going to need to get into a university. What university do you want to get into? And I don't talk much about this, but yeah, I went to BYU. But they were the ones that laughed at me and said they would never have me even step foot on their campus. But the advisor wrote a very good letter, and I got accepted. And so I did 1 year at BYU. Well, here's the kicker, is that I was all set and ready to go to medical school. I had all the classes outlined, and I was going into my last semester. And I get pulled into my advisor that they assign you to, and he says, hey, look, they just changed your requirements for your degree. And I had a zoology degree, being raised on the farm, you know, working with the cattle and all that stuff. And I had an interest in it. So I says, well, what class is it? And he says, well, it's a genetics class, but they only offer it next year. I says, you're telling me that they just changed the major to have this required class and it's only offered next year? He goes, yeah. So I had already interviewed with the school. I had already been accepted into the medical school. And I called him up and I said, here's the situation. I have to stay another year for this one class. And they says, well, the committee meets and we'll get back with you in a couple of weeks. So I was like sweating bricks and saying, okay, am I going to actually go to medical school? They called me back and said, hey, look, just come on out, finish all your, you know, your physics and your organic chemistry and all those classes. And so I never graduated from college. I never got a bachelor's degree, which is another kind of, oh my heavens, you're a doctor and you never got a bachelor's degree? Yeah, I never did. And so when I'm out there in medical school, everybody has, you know, badges that says UC Berkeley and Stanford and Michigan and Colorado and all these universities. And I had my little armor, my college that says Rick's College. And so nobody ever knew I never graduated from college, and nobody ever knew I got a 7 in my ACT score. But I'm there. And then the journey begins. And oh, my heavens, that's why I wrote the book, Show Them. It's like that was definitely an eye-opener. And so a lot of people I'm so thankful to that helped me on this journey, classmates and that. But yeah, I mean, I had a death experience. I had that was in my second year. I was in during the Rodney King era. I remember walking home back to my apartment and somebody came up behind me and said, look, if you look back, I'm going to kill you. And so I didn't even look back, walking from the college through the projects to the place where I was staying. And you could hear the breathing on my neck. And I don't know who he was, what he was, that, but he just said, you look back, I'm going to kill you. So I just kept walking. I've had, I failed the national boards 4 times. I talk about that. And it sounds like I kind of just, found the way out of everything. And here I'm a doctor, but no, the national boards, the way they set that up is that you had to pass each subject. And at the time you took it. So like, for instance, I passed physiology, but I missed one point on chemistry.
9: Right.
11: No chemistry. So because I missed that one point, I didn't pass the exam. So I retook it. Well, I passed biochemistry, but I missed one point on physiology that I just passed in the test before. And so I didn't pass the test. And that kept happening 4 times. And so I had 1 time left, and that was in my residency program. And yeah, I passed it with a 90 percentile, but it took it 5 times. And that's another thing that nobody ever has, I've never told, but what I had to go through to get the doctor certificate and move on, because here I was in my residency program, and I don't know that if the residency director knew that I didn't pass my national boards part 1. I passed my national boards part 2, no problem. That's all clinical. And but the hard book subject matters of was a difficult thing for me, but we made it. So
9: you definitely were sweating it out a little bit, though. Praying and believing and doing what you could do. But then there's just the cold, hard fact of, are they going to sign off on this or not? And certainly plenty of super smart people, well-intentioned people, the desire to serve, all of that, don't get as far as you did. They can't. They flame out during that whole residency period, because that also is so difficult on you physically.
11: Exactly. Yeah. I mean, I had failed it once when I was in a residency program. I took a day off. I was at a VA program in VA hospital in South Dakota. And I noticed that they offered the test in Sioux Falls. And so I asked if I could, actually I didn't ask. I left clinic at 5 o'clock and drove all night to take this test on a Saturday. And I missed it again by 1 point. And so I talked myself out of finishing my residency program for the first 2.5 hours, 3 hours, 4 hours on the way back home. And I'm like, wait a minute, when you get home, look at the computer, see if there's another test available. And there's one available again that was offered in Casper, Wyoming, and it was in 2 weeks. And so I'm like, okay, I'm just going to sign up for it. I'm going to take an extra day off. They gave you a day off. I took an extra day off, drove out earlier, and I went to the place. But, in my mind, I'm like, I'm $235,000 in debt. I don't have a bachelor's degree. I'm in this residency program. What am I going to do if I don't pass this? I'm going to have to go back and tell my residency director, I'm so sorry, but you never asked me about National Boards Part 1, but I have not passed that.
9: More on medical boards with Dr. Glenn Robson when we return for the rest of his story.
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18: I'm Channel 2 Pinpoint Weather meteorologist Alden German. For our weekend, we'll start off sunny on a Saturday. Highs in the low 80s, but a chance for an isolated thunderstorm in the afternoon. Cooler on Sunday near 70 with a better chance for scattered showers.
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9: As always, thanks so much for joining us here on this show. And our special guest this time around is really a treat to have Dr. Glenn Robson. And we've been talking about the road down to medical school and the boards and all of that and having that one last chance. How nervous were you to find out when you took it again to actually see what popped up?
11: I did not want to see my score. And I'm like, well, there's nothing I can do. I'm done with the exam. So I hit show my score and it said 92%. And I passed on every subject matter. And it was the happiest day of my life.
9: Because now you could practice. Now you could do the thing, right? Now you could jump into it. And you also fulfilled a promise because you, after that and after setting up practice and all those things, you had a friend, an acquaintance, a friend from Tonga that was trying to help you. And you promised you would go back and help the people there. And you did, didn't you?
11: I did. So when I was at Ricks College, this big Tongan, he played football. I mean, this guy was, huge. I mean, he's like 330 pounds and 6'3". And he's just, I think they test the fat on the body. I think it was under a 6. I mean, this guy was just brute strong. I mean, he is just strong, but he had the mind of a huge intellect. I mean, he helped me out with chemistry and physics and these classes. And I remember walking in the library and he says, Glenn, we've come a long ways. And I says, yeah, we have. And I said, Corona, that was his name, Corona Natavai. And I says, when I make it through college and I get through medical school, I'm going to go back and treat your people. He says, I know you are. And I says, no, I really am going to go treat your people. And so 11 years later, when I'm I think I just started private practice. I had my oldest boy was just turning 1 year old. But the time to go over to Tonga was at the same time as his birthday.

0: barefoot. They walk in flip-flops. I've seen elephantiasis. I've seen leprosy. I treat leper patients. But the one intriguing story was a kid that got hit by a car on his birthday, a few days before we arrived on the island. And he was in a hospital bed all weekend, waiting for a doctor to come in because the doctors don't work on the weekend there. And so when we had arrived on the weekend, we were getting everything ready, and we had the rounds on a Monday. We were going through all the surgical patients that we needed to do surgery on for club feet and all this stuff. And there was somebody behind me that was just walking, just following us. And I asked the interpreter, I go, could you ask them if they need something? And we stopped, and they asked, and they go, yeah, could you come down, look at this boy and see if you can help him? So we made our way the rest of the rounds. We got down to the floor and walked in there, and their parents were there, and this little boy just in bed, and his leg was bandaged up. And we tried to take the dressing off the bandage, and he just started screaming. And so I says, okay, well, let's get him on the schedule. We didn't know what we were up against. We didn't know what was behind the package, that wrap. So we'd finished all, the surgery cases, and we took this little boy into surgery. And as we were opening up the bandages, about three-fourths of the way up on his outside right leg, it was gone. Half his leg was gone, top of his foot was gone, his little toe was completely black. And we're staring at this, and we're like, okay, let's start cleaning it. Let's see if there's any good tissue, any of the bones, or if their supply of blood to the bones and everything. So the first couple of hours we just spent flushing the this leg and foot out and tried to find any kind of viable tissue. And which is interesting because the flushing, the saline solution we use here in the States is all sterile. I noticed that when we said give us more water, they'd go to the sink out in the hallway, get the sink out of the hallway and give it to us. And I'm like, it didn't dawn on me until I noticed it later on, but that's what we used to flush out with the foot and the leg. We got to a point where we like, okay, here's the leg, here's the foot. What are we going to do to close this? We can't get a skin graft large enough to do this. So we're like, okay, let's go down to the OBGYN and see if they have a placenta. Maybe we can get a placenta and suture it on the leg and the foot and see if that can regrow the tissue. We went down there, and one, their religious factors did not really allow that, and they didn't have any mothers that were expecting either. So we just kept hitting our heads against the wall, saying, man, what do we do? We finally came up with this idea. And we got the main surgeon that stayed on the island in agreement with us that we would open up the other leg and suture it on top of the bad leg and use that as a skin graft. Now we were only there for about 3 weeks, and so we told the general surgeon, you just take out a suture each week. And we didn't know if this kid was going to lose his leg, his life, so that's what happened to this little boy. And I'll jump ahead a year later. I can leave it now and just let somebody get the book, and they can read
1: Yeah, get the
0: what
1: book and you can
0: happens.
1: read all the other details. Yeah,
0: You can
1: exactly.
0: see what happened to the little boy, but it was quite an experience. And yes, I did treat Corona's relatives and family members. He was born there, so yeah, there was I met some of them, and so that 11-year of promise was fulfilled. But I think the main thing with the on with that I point out is that with a promise, we don't understand the power of our words, and it's not just between the two individuals. It is a trickle effect. It is like throwing a rock in a pond and watching that go out now, it may go out miles, and you don't fully understand that one promise can affect so many lives, like that little boy and the leprosy patients and the elephantiasis and the fractures and and so many others that I got to treat.

0: over, the 2, 3 weeks that I was there. So.
1: For you, was that fulfilling? Because as you said, you don't realize there's that ripple effect, and you knew you were going to do it, so you honor that promise, even if it's inconvenient in your life with your son and your family. I mean, I think it's good for the heart. It had to feel really incredible for you to do that.
0: Absolutely. I've learned along my pathway in life that success to me is not what's in the bank. And success to me is not the 4 books that I've written or and the oil paintings that I've done. The Mona Lisa behind me is one of the last ones I've just, I completed. It's the satisfaction and the complete gratification of helping somebody that nobody else could help. And that's where I get the joy in my clinic. I mean, I get patients that come in that they've seen 7 or 8 other doctors and they don't know what to do. And I'm like, okay, let me see what I can do to help you. And that's where I find the true joy. And it is a feeling that is beyond any kind of physical possessions or anything like that. Don't get me wrong, that the book that I have written and the oil paintings that I've painted, there's a satisfaction there. But helping somebody out of pain, and it changes their lives, and now they're pleasant, and they go home and they're pleasant to their family, and the trickle effect, I can't even comprehend the impact on that one little act of kindness, that one little act of what I was able to help.
1: On the flip side, when we return with Dr. Robson, we'll talk about what it's like to treat patients by using the mix of alternative or holistic medicine and traditional medicine and seeing what really works in making somebody feel better. I'll meet you on the flip.
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1: And we're back with Dr. Glenn Robson, who's a pediatric surgeon, three-time best-selling author, and of course the author of the new one, Show Them, Stepping Into the Unknown to Find the Answers. So that's what you are. You find the answers for people who are suffering. What does that feel like to make people feel good?
0: You know, when I see somebody that, like, for instance, when somebody comes in with a bunion, and you can feel their pulses, and the pulses tell me, okay, this part of their body's off. And it's always, and I don't think I've been wrong yet, but if you have a right-sided bunion, your left shoulder is always off.
1: Wow.
0: And if you have a left-sided bunion, your right shoulder is always off. And I've been able to help patients that I've taken people into surgery for bunion surgery, and now I've been able to help them non-surgically and reverse their bunions. And I reversed my own bunion when I went through a horrific emotional event that caused it to go south. And so now that it's worked on me, I've been implementing this to other patients because, you know, aside from everything I endured in medical school and everything, there was one event that basically kicked my butt. That I didn't know how I was going to get out of it. And so there's a lot of things that happened there, but it's been a blessing in some ways because I've been able to discover how to help patients on another deeper level. So life never ends.
1: It never ends. So when you say kicked your butt, because you talk really openly in your book, you definitely do. And it's a good time to remind people, Show Them, Stepping Into the Unknown to Find the Answers. You can get that book on Amazon, Barnes & Noble, wherever great books are sold. I mean, with everything you've been through, I can't imagine, and that's life, right? The hills and the valleys, that there was something that just grabbed such a tight hold of you.
0: There's a difference between depression and frustration. And I think people will argue with me that with this, but I think that there is a difference. Here I was married, had four kids, the love of my life. And I showed up one day, came home one day, and I was told to get out. 11 years into my marriage, no explanation. I had gone to work, provided for my family. My little girl would come running up and almost knock me down. I loved going to the baseball games with my little boy and the soccer games. And all of a sudden, it's gone. And there was no convincing, no way, no working it out. No, we went to all the counseling and she had her mindset on divorce. And so I had to let it go of trying to keep the family knit together. That was hard, but the hardest thing was not being able to see my kids. And for 10 years, I haven't seen three of my kids. One came back, but he just, I think, needed money to finish college. And then that's about it. But I haven't seen the other ones. And I remember the last child that we were talking. He says, Dad, he says, this is just too hard. He says, my other brother and sisters keep asking, why are you going to Dad? Why are you going to Dad? You can just stay here with us. And I says, what do you want to do? He says, well, if it's okay, I'd like to just stay here because it's just too hard on me. I says, okay, you can stay with Mom. And that's the last I've seen of him. And it's something I talked once about, but I did not want to be here. I had a death experience in medical school, and I think I wanted so much to see the bright lights and that peaceful feeling again. And I had everything planned out. I had remarried, and even with her upbeat personality and just an incredible being, I was in this slump of frustration of the courts and not having my kids. And so I had planned, and I drove myself and to a place, and I'm sitting there and I'm like, what are you doing? And I talked again myself out of it. I says, okay, God, I'm still here. And I says, now you need to teach to send me somebody that can help me paint again. I'm having a hard time with colors. A week later, this patient came in. She had broke her foot. And I found out she studied the master paintings of her whole entire life. And I asked her, I says, could you please just sit down with me one time? That's all I'm asking. And teach me how to paint. I'd love to paint again. And she didn't want to do it at first, but something told her, pardon me. She says, the look on your face was like, how can I turn this guy down? I mean, so she says, yeah. So the first project I had was, is she gave me a little 8x10 canvas, and she says, go home and paint all the circle and the square and the values. So I did, brought it back, and she says, okay. And then I painted apples was the first painting I did. And my goal was to paint the kids the way I remembered them. And so I was able to do that. And I painted multiple paintings of my kids. And, you know, I have some paintings behind me. And Wednesday is my day of painting. I paint, and that's where I was right before you. This meeting with you. And then on the weekends I paint. So I've kind of put the scalpel away and picked up the paintbrush, and that's my surgical precision for plastic surgery.
1: Right, so. Right. And that's your therapy. That's your, it you know, is. You're back to seeing the colors of the world, which is wonderful that she did that and you were able to do that. Right. Yeah. And I'm sure, thank you for sharing that, because I'm sure there are people, lots of people that need to hear that, that feel that same moment and get to that brink and somehow, you know, they're pulled back from that. And wow, I mean, what a difference life can be on the other side. And you know, you have that connection with your patients who definitely need you. You have a thriving practice. There's no question about that. And you're doing a kind of medicine too. So the interesting side of where we're starting to see people are more interested in having like you said, your example of the bunions was a great one, because who wouldn't rather heal it naturally, figure out ways to do that versus even with a great surgeon have to surgically go through that.
0: Right. Yeah. Anybody out there that's like, you know, going through what I have gone through, I just give yourself a chance to just stop and think, you know, if you took yourself out of that experience, would things change? And I think 99.9% of the time it would change, because I think, right, it's a lot of frustration, because when you're caught up in your head and you can't, there, it's out of your control. It's a sad thing. And I'm embarrassed to say I actually was there at that moment, but I am so thankful because I'm here. And I started my first book, and then my second book, and then my third book, and then I just finished Show Them, and I started painting. All the stuff you see behind me and what's in front of me and I'm on my website basically started after this one little event. And I think God has a way of coming into one's life and saying, okay, now I can show you your true potential.
1: Right, of what you can do. Yeah.
0: People can just wait 1 second, 1 minute, one day, or even 1 week. I can promise you that something better is around the corner. I don't know when or what, but if you just wait and get through whatever you're getting through, yes, there is that light. There is that hope. There always hope. You're not alone. It happened to me, and I'm here to talk about it. So I am so thankful that I was able to walk away and see you.
1: Again, thank you for sharing that, and a perfect place to end this. Doc, where can people go to learn more about you, find about your art and all the things that you've done, amazing things? I've mentioned the book, and you have 4 books. So Where can people go to your website?
0: I'm on Instagram. It's Dr. D.R. Glenn, G-L-E-N, Robison, R-O-B-I-S-O-N. That's the Instagram link. And then just drglennrobison.com, the website you can go to. I'm here in Arizona, and I practice. And so that's where you can find me right now. I'm working on some other platforms just to get the book out, get the word out, and hopefully help a lot of people on another level, different level.
1: Perfect. Doc, thank you so much for coming on.
0: Thank you.
1: Thanks for hanging with us, my friends. I'm Kate Delaney. We'll see you next time around.
7: Thank you for joining us for another awesome episode of Amazing Americans. Be sure to join us right here at the same time next week for more great stories on Amazing Americans.

0: Considered by most, optimized curcumin is one of the few bioavailable and highly absorbable curcumin products on the market. Hi, I'm Dr. Mitch. Since most chronic diseases have inflammation, our optimized curcumin seems to be a perfect addition to any nutritional program. It makes sense to me that preventing or reducing inflammation is a key component to our overall health. The Mayo Clinic found that curcumin can decrease swelling and inflammation, has antioxidant properties, and research suggests that curcumin can prevent cancer, or at least slow the spread of cancer, and in many instances make chemotherapy more effective. It protects our healthy cells even from radiation. 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
3: Colorado weather can be a fickle mistress. One moment it's raining, the next moment the sun's out. Oh look, there's a snowstorm. And now the sun's back out to melt it all away. 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
7: Hantavirus spread. ABC's Andrew Dimbert.
8: U.S. health officials confirming for the first time no Americans are believed to be infected with the Andes strain, including the passenger who ended up replacing the ship doctor who initially tested positive. Further tests actually show he may have never been sick with the disease.
7: Taiwan pressing its case for the U.S. weapons deal that President Trump is holding up as, according to him, a bargaining chip with China. Few details are out about any definite specific deal made during the Beijing summit with Presidents Trump and Xi. China saying it's granted a five-year extension to hundreds of U.S. beef companies to keep selling to the Chinese market, though it indicates the decision was made before the summit. Workers at the nation's busiest commuter railroad, Long Island's, went on strike after midnight, opposed to the railroad reducing health care contributions in return for pay raises. This is ABC News.
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9: I'm your Daybreak on 2 meteorologist Travis Michaels. Going to keep an eye on some good sunshine, but chances for some storms kind of firing off this afternoon as temperatures make it to the low 80s. Going to see some isolated storms stronger to the northeast. Better chances for some showers into your Sunday. Temp's going to be in the mid-70s. Rain chances continue overnight and into your Monday, where it's going to be a little cooler and breezy to kick things off early next week. Highs only right around 50 degrees.
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3: It's time for the Saturday morning cup of coffee with Paul the Waterman. Now, here's Paul.
18: Good morning. Welcome to Saturday morning cup of coffee. I'm Paul the Waterman. How are you guys doing today? So I want to start kind of recapping what we talked about yesterday. Last Saturday. If you guys heard the news story, there's a South Carolina quarterback that 38 years old that tested positive for stage 4 colorectal cancer, and that's unfortunate, and I feel really bad for the guy. And I noticed that, you know, didn't we have a Hollywood actor, a young guy that was in the movie Varsity Blues, and also I think it was on Dawson Creek, and so I'm not remembering his name, so forgive me for that. So then I decided to say, hey, you know, I went to the Google search engine. And so I asked a question, Google AI. My question was, can contaminants in drinking water cause colorectal cancer? And so the answer is yes, certain contaminants in drinking water are linked to increased risk of colorectal cancer. Long-term exposure to specific chemicals, particularly those formed during water treatment, has been associated with higher incidences of colorectal cancer. So I expand that. Key findings regarding water contaminants and colorectal cancer risk include, number one, it's the disinfectant byproducts. Disinfection byproducts, DBPs. When chlorine and other disinfectants are added to the water to kill bacteria, They react with organic matter to form harmful byproducts called trihalomethanes, THMS. High levels of trihalomethanes, THMS, are linked to increased risk of colorectal cancer, especially in men. Others can be nitrates. Long-term consumption of water with high levels of nitrates, often from agricultural fertilizer runoff, is associated with increased risk of colorectal cancer. Other potential pollutants, contaminants such as arsenic, uranium, and radium, which can be found in well water, may also increase the risk of cancers, including colorectal cancer. So this is something that I wanted to bring to your attention. And we covered this last week when I went over the National Primary Drinking Water Regulations. Remember that? If you go to the EPA's website, you'll find this, National Primary Drinking Water Regulations. And this has a list of all basically the contaminants that are currently regulated. And if you go to page 2 of my printout, which would be the same for you, I would assume, it talks about disinfection byproducts. So let's recap that real quick. So basically what this means is this is in our water right now. These are things that are you're drinking on a daily basis. If you don't have a filtration system, if you don't have a point-of-use reverse osmosis drinking water system, this is something that you're drinking in every glass of water and you're also cooking with. And so just to recap, because I think it's important, bromate is a disinfectant byproduct and increased risk of cancer. It's a byproduct of drinking water disinfection. The chlorite is also a byproduct of drinking water disinfection. And it can affect infants. It can cause anemia in young children. And then turn the page, and that's where we have our trihalomethanes. Trihalomethanes. That's the THMs, and that's a byproduct of chlorination mixed with organics, and it creates carcinogens in the drinking water, and the carcinogens it creates in the drinking water are now linked to higher risk of colorectal cancer. So every glass of water we take, it's that long-term exposure that we have to worry about. So I want people to understand that the simple disinfection process of our drinking water can create long-term exposure, could create cancer. So how do we fix it? How do we treat it? Well, one of the things that we offer at Water Pros, I'm really proud of this product, is performing outstandingly. It's performing better than expected. And what is that? Well, it's our new tankless reverse osmosis unit that we're offering. And so the tankless reverse osmosis from Water Pros is a clear stream reverse osmosis made here in the United States, a company called Kenai that we work with. And we have a tankless reverse osmosis unit that you can put right underneath your kitchen sink, and you can use the same faucet. You can use in your kitchen sink, you can use the same faucet. And that faucet, you know, that you use, you know, for hot water and cold water, well, you connect the tankless reverse osmosis unit, and that goes right on the cold water side. Also, it has enough water pressure, enough production rate, can make up to 600 gallons of drinking water a day, which will allow you then to also hook it up to an ice maker, you know, your refrigerator. You can also hook it up to your Insta-Hot machine. And so, you know, this, you know, tankless reverse osmosis system, what that does is that is 0.0001 micron. It's nanofiltration. It's going to zap the bacteria, get the bacteria out of our water supply. It's also going to get rid of the radium, TDS, out of the water supply. It's also designed to handle lead, arsenic, uranium, radium, copper, fluoride, lead. I said bacteria and viruses, nitrate, nitrites, radium, selenium, and turbidity. So that's the tankless reverse osmosis. We call it the Frestream Tankless RO. And again, go to waterpros.net. All our brochures, product brochures, are a PDF form. You can download them, email them. And the radium 226 and 228 is the system is rated for. Also arsenic, and we just read that arsenic also can cause, you know, colorectal cancer. Arsenic is very common in Colorado water because of why? Because a lot of our water reservoirs, our aquifers are that we learned our aquifers are surrounded by what? By rock, by granite. So, you know, as water and rock sit and settle, water will decay rock, and that's where the arsenic comes from. So check out waterpros.net. Take a look at our tankless RO unit. Again, it can have a separate reverse osmosis faucet, or you can use your same kitchen sink faucet. It's got a built-in leak sensor system, and it has intelligent filter, which means that it basically monitors and lets you know, when your filters need to be changed. So, and again, it's rated for 0.0001 micron. It's nanofiltration, and it gets rid of 99.99% of pharmaceuticals, heavy metals, bacteria, and the organic contaminants. So every drink of water you have, or the ice cubes that you use for cooking, will eliminate these carcinogens that are in our water supply solely because of the disinfectant byproducts. Disinfectant byproducts. Now, if you are on well water, you have your own contamination concerns. You don't have these same disinfectant byproducts that we do when we live in town. So keep that in mind. Oh, we got to talk about our contest, don't we? Today's the last day of the contest, and we have a keyword that you have to listen for. The keyword is water. So if you listen to the three previous weeks before, I gave a keyword out. So the last keyword, so you can call in Monday and win your reverse osmosis system from Water Pros. The keyword is water. So, you know, one of the things that, you know, we really need to do is we really need to think, you know, the quality of water. That's what we have to do. Water is something that's part of everyday life, as you know, and we use it in every aspect. It's for cooking and for drinking and for cleaning, correct? Well, it's also used to feed our plants. We use, you know, our animals, you know, need water. And so, you know, the farmland, our dairy cows, you know, need water. Where does this water come from? Is our water contaminated? You know, rural agricultural, especially in northern Colorado, you know, you guys have a high nitrate problem, extremely high nitrates. So, you know, that's something that, you know, we can help out with too. So when we come back from our commercial, I think we're going to kind of recap, you know, water issues, water quality issues, and how to treat them. I also want to kind of give my final 2 cents on what we talked about last week's show about this Mobile Home Water Quality Act, this new bill that the Colorado Democrats have passed, and what it's going to do and kind of, you know, to these mobile home parks. And, you know, there's a real risk, folks. There's only, you know, there is 900 mobile home parks. Now we're down to 742. And there's a real risk of them all going away. This is a Saturday morning cup of coffee with Paul the Waterman on 1310 KFKA.

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12: Okay, welcome back. Thank you for being with me this morning. So, this Mobile Home Water Quality Act, I understand the reason behind it. Everybody wants to have clean water. Everybody wants to have safe drinking water. So the state, the concept was, okay, make sure mobile home parks have great water, because unfortunately, mobile home parks infrastructure wasn't up to par, so some of the water that it was providing to its residents wasn't safe. So instead of having the residents in the mobile home park be responsible for their own drinking water like everybody else is in the state of Colorado. If you live in a municipality, you're responsible for the quality of your drinking water. But because you live in a mobile home park, the state legislature decided they're going to take care of you. They're going to mandate the owner, the bad guys, the owner of the mobile home park, they're going to have to give you better quality water than a municipality has to give its residents. That's right. A municipality can provide you with hard water of over 11 grains per gallon, not a mobile home park. A municipality can provide you water that has an odor to it, not a mobile home park. A municipality can provide you water that can stain your clothes, can have iron content, not a mobile home park. A municipality and their water quality, residents living in that municipality, they have to go out and purchase their own water filtration system, but not a mobile home park. So if you're an owner of a mobile home park, you need to pay attention. And if you haven't already, read this law. And if you haven't happened to you yet, you're going to get somebody from the Colorado Department of Public Health and Environment is going to be knocking on your door, testing the water. And if there's any issues with the water, you're going to have to mitigate it. So you're going to want to hire a licensed water treatment operator. Now, Water Pros has a Class A and a Class D licensed water treatment operator, so we can answer any questions that you have. You just give us a call at 303-862-5554, and we'll love to help you out. And if your water fails, then you're going to have mitigation. And when that happens, the state's going to mandate. But then the state's going to want to know several things. They're going to want you to fill out a monitoring report. Tell me how the water is distributed to the residents, the state's going to ask. And then from that monitoring report, they're going to know what kind of water filtration do you have. Are you chlorinating the water? Or do you realize that if you're in a mobile home park, and a mobile home park is if you have a piece of property and you have three mobile home units on it, you're a mobile home park. And you're going to have to basically then monitor the water quality, report back to the state. So once the state gets involved, you know, and you have anything, an issue with your water supply that doesn't meet the EPA standards, that's definitely called for mitigation. However, with this new state law, you're going to have to put in, if you have hard water, water hardness that's over 11 grains per gallon, you're going to have to treat that water. And the only way to remove water hardness or reduce water hardness is what? With a water softener. That's right, a water softener. So think about this. Infrastructure demands on mobile home parks are going to increase 100%. And so if you have an infrastructure that can't support water treatment, water mitigation, you're going to have to invest in that. And then with that water treatment and water mitigation, you're going to have some place to dump it. So if you don't have a septic system, or if you don't have access to a municipal, wastewater, system, if you can't connect into a wastewater line from a municipality, that's going to be all you and your responsibility to do so. These are things that the state legislature, Democratic-controlled House and Senate, did not think of when they passed this law, and Governor Polis signed it. They're going to put an undue pressure on a mobile home park to comply with rules and regulations that they don't have the infrastructure to do so. And what my concern is that these mobile home parks are going to shut down. So if you live in a mobile home park and you love the lot that you live and you love the neighbors around you where you live, and you just enjoy the community, you're going to have to work with your mobile home park owner. I would get a little community, get a meeting, community meeting, and talk about, and do your research. Go to Google. All the information is on Google. Everything's on Google. Read the law, read the statute, read the requirements. And, get a community meeting together, work with the park owners. And so this is something that should be done community-wide. Don't think that the state of Colorado can mandate a mobile park owner to do anything. And don't think the mobile park owner has unlimited resources that can comply. Because you want to know something? Some of these costs involved in the infrastructure to come into compliance, you're looking at $250,000 to $500,000 easily. I'm not even kidding you. We work with two mobile home parks. We understand what the cost is, infrastructure improvement. But if you have a mobile home park that all it has is a little bitty shack, a little bitty building that has the well, the pressure tank, and a distribution pump, that's all it has. Well, now you're going to have to put a building on top of that. And inside that building, right, you're going to have your, you know, your pressure tanks, your distribution pump. But then you're going to have water filtration. You're going to have to chlorination contact tanks. And if you got really hard water, you're going to have to put in a huge, super-sized commercial water softening system. And then you're going to have to figure out what you're going to do with all that wastewater generated by the water softening system. Because the state of Colorado says mobile home parks should not have hard water. How is that fair? A municipality, if they meet the standards of the EPA, that's good enough. And the EPA says if you have iron in the water, it's okay. It's safe to drink. If hardness in the water, it's okay. It's safe to drink. Now, if the TDS level is exceeding 500, you know, that municipality has to deal with that. Municipalities are going to have to come and deal with this new EPA standard that's going to mitigate forever chemicals, PFAS. That's something that hasn't even talked about yet. PFAS mitigation. Municipalities are going to have to come up with that, and if they don't, municipalities can be fined by the EPA, or they're going to be, you know, issued a cease and desist. Don't use that body of water where the EPA recommended PFAS exceed the maximum contamination limits, which started out, remember, at 4 parts per trillion, you know, excuse me, 1 part per billion down to 4 parts per trillion. Now they're recommending saying zero. So back to these trailer parks and mobile home parks and these, RV parks. You go to campground, you're going to be in the same boat. Again, if you have any questions, you give us a call at Water Pros at 303-862-5554. We'd love to answer any questions that you have, but these are issues that are just around the corner. And so the reason why I think people live in a mobile home park should work with the owners, because if the state, if you think that you're going to tattletale, if you live in a mobile home park and you're unhappy with the quality of water, and so you're going to call the state, and the state's going to make this mobile home park owner, you know, change and improve the water quality, well, they may backfire on you, and he may just decide to close the park down. There's, you know, the law states, you know, they have to make improvements. They can't pass the cost on to the residents. So that means the mobile park owner has to flip the bill for all the improvements. And I'm not too sure, but I think mobile park owners operate on a low margin. I don't think there's a huge return on investment for a mobile home park. So they may not have the resources able to do so. So keep that in mind. So I think it's a good idea to get with the owner of your mobile home park, get some, you know, fellow neighbors together, you know, work as a community, sit down, have a meeting, discuss what the current state of affairs are with your water infrastructure and how to improve it and what's the best way to go about doing it, and get together as a community to protect the community. If you enjoy living there, And you like your location, your lot size, you think it's perfect, you're comfortable, you're definitely going to want to work with a mobile home park owner to help ensure that, you know, you've got that place to live. Because, you know, in the state law, if a mobile home park has a violation, it's going to be $10,000 fine and then $5,000 a day until that violation is taken care of. Can you imagine that? If you get a $10,000 fine. Now, Colorado Department of Health and Environment, I'm sure they have common sense. I'm sure they're going to work with mobile home park owners. I don't think it's going to get to that extreme. However, in today's world, anybody in a government position, a non-elected position, I'm sure everybody's run into a non-elected government official who has what I call the God complex or the King complex, where they, you know, they think they're above the law, and the authority, what they do have, gets to their head. However, that's going to change. Did you guys hear about this no, I don't know if it's passed yet, but I saw something about this no King's law. You know that, if I'm not mistaken, from what I read, that's going to take away the immunity of a government official. So if you got a government official that acts out of line, his immunity may have gone, you know, go away thanks to this no King's law that the Democrats are passing in the state legislature. So I'm not sure if that's happened not or yet, or they're still talking about it. So, you know, think about this. It's best to work with a mobile home park owner. It's best to educate the community with a mobile home park owner. Get this and do it as a group, as a coalition. Work with them so they don't feel alone, they don't feel overwhelmed. But it's going to start with you, mobile home park owners, hiring a water treatment operator. because the state's going to have a bunch of paperwork it's going to want you to fill out and submit. We're learning firsthand all about it because, again, we're WIP. We're two mobile home parks already. So at what I'm explaining to you is what we're living through with others. And it's something that can be overwhelming to mobile home park owners. This is Saturday morning, a cup of coffee with Paul the Waterman. This is 1310 KFKA. We're going to be right back.

0: I'm your Daybreak on 2 meteorologist Travis Michaels. Going to keep an eye on some good sunshine, but chances for some storms kind of firing off this afternoon as temperatures make it to the low 80s. Going to see some isolated storms stronger to the northeast. Better chances for some showers into your Sunday. Temps going to be in the mid-70s. Rain chances continue overnight and into your Monday, where it's going to be a little cooler and breezy to kick things off early next week. Highs only right around 50 degrees.
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13: 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The whole

and you're up to you to monitor your well water, test it. You know, we covered a couple of weeks ago, these aquifers have the aquifers that everybody's tapped into does not have an unlimited resource of water. I want you to keep that in mind. You do not have an unlimited resource of water. So these aquifers, everybody's tapping into. Municipalities are using them for sure, right? Everybody that out in the outlying areas that have their own individual well, we're all, you know, sharing the same aquifer. And so think modern civilization. So for over, you know, 100 years, these aquifers have been tapped into and used. So we did some study and research, and we reported a couple of weeks ago that these aquifers, the way Mother Nature designed them and where these pockets of water are, they don't refill. It's non-refillable, meaning, you know, the groundwater that's absorbed through Mother Nature doesn't go into these aquifers. So, you know, you got the Dawson Aquifer, Upper Dawson, Lower Dawson, got the Arapahoe, and I forget the aquifer up here, you know, in Weld County. I think it's Cheyenne. So these aquifers, you know, if they don't replenish because of Mother Nature, the thought is, my concern is, you know, boy, they got to be really getting low. And the quality of water, right, the dirtiest part of the water settles to the bottom. So, geez, what happens? Can you imagine what happens if we run out of this aquifer, to the point where it's empty? That's something to consider. Okay, so water filtration, water treatment. Well water has hardness, iron, arsenic, nitrate, nitrites, high TDS, and turbidity. And when you want to pick the right filtration system for well water, the first thing you want to do is you want to make sure that you have enough water flow, not water pressure, water flow. So on folks that have, you know, high iron content, you know, with hard water, I recommend a dual tank water softener for sure. See, iron busters, if you have well water and you have high iron content, they have these filtration systems they call iron busters. There's a lot of filtration media out there. You have berm, green sand, and I think there's one, if I'm pronouncing properly, I think it's called Pyrolux. It's an iron filtration media. But what they don't tell you about these iron busters, again, with green sand, berm, and I think Pyrolux is another, is that they require a huge amount of flow to backwash these things. These guys need a minimum of 10 to 12 gallons per minute of flow rate, not pressure, a flow rate. And majority of folks don't have that. Okay, so berm and green sand do not like acidic water. So if you have acidic water, the water itself is going to eat away the berm and green sand. So a dual tank water softener, resin is light, resin lifts. And when it lifts during backwashing stage, you need a minimum of about 3 gallons a minute. So, you know, it's ideal. Now, on some occasions, do I have to put in some help on a dual tank water softener with high iron content? You bet. But what needs help are the folks that have to have a cistern. So if you live in an area where you have low producing water, and so you have a low producing well, and you have to have your water pumped into a cistern, so that cistern then basically, you know, holds water, so, you know, designed to hold enough water so you can do your daily use. But gosh, if that thing's, you know, if you've got iron content, well, you know the iron is oxidizing inside that cistern. So you're going to have both ferrous and ferric iron. And so in that case, you definitely need a dual tank water softener for sure, but we also need to have one of those iron filters to help out with ferric iron. A water softener will not remove ferric iron. That's the iron that is physical. Ferrous is clear water iron that oxidizes. Ferric iron makes the water look orange as you turn on the faucet. And when you have a cistern, because your well is low producing, well, you absolutely are going to have that orange, slimy, gunky buildup in that tank. Looks nasty. Well, then you're going to have a secondary system to help that dual tank water softener. You want to make sure that your external delivery pump, when you're on a cistern, you have an external delivery pump, don't you? So then 9 times out of 10, your external delivery pump is strong enough that it can support

a filtration media that requires tons of backwashing. So then if you have arsenic in the water or nitrates in the water or uranium in the water, that requires a specialty filtration media, and it's called anion resin, anion resin. Anion resin can remove arsenic, nitrates, and uranium, but it's a super sensitive media, and it has to be 100% soft. It does. 100% soft. So to attain that, again, is a dual tank water softener for sure. Supported by, in extreme cases, of iron content, folks that live in well that have to have cisterns, you know, then you definitely want an additional backwashing iron filter to help. And then you have to have that anion resin to handle nitrates, arsenic, and uranium. We had a home that we recently took care of that had, oh my gosh, it had like 44 part per million of nitrates. Can you believe that? We put in a dual tank softener. The water hardness was over 57 grains per gallon. That's like instant rock. Put in a dual tank water softener with an anion backwashing filtration system for the nitrates. And we knocked that nitrates all the way down to one. So, you know, these things can absolutely, you know, be mitigated. But you just have to be smart about it. And water treatment isn't plug and play. Water filtration is not plug and play. Remember that. So I think it's important when we're going through filtration and we're thinking, boy, what's the right filtration system for me, the right filtration system to use? You want to, you know, first take a look at your well, what your well water produces. And now if you are fortunate enough to have enough high production well where you don't need a cistern, then a dual tank softener is really all you're going to need, because resin can handle high hardness and ferrous iron all day long. So, you know, those other products are, you know, for folks that have low producing wells that have to have a cistern. You know, out east, the water hardness, you know, east of you guys, the water hardness is just insane. There's homes that are, you know, almost 100 grains per gallon of hardness, 100 grains. So if you have high hardness, that means you have high TDS. And if you have high TDS, it's over 500. That water's not safe to drink. You definitely need a point of use reverse osmosis. When you're on extreme hard water, reverse osmosis units will not operate on its own. I went to a house in Loveland up by Carter Lake that their TDS was over, you know, 2,200. A conventional under sink reverse osmosis won't fix it. At high hardness, and, you know, the only way to do that is, you know, commercial reverse osmosis system, a whole house RO, where the membrane is specifically designed to remove water with extreme hardness. Excuse me, water with extreme TDS. So you have to have a dual tank softener first. The dual tank softener takes out the hardness, and you got to have a reverse osmosis unit, because when you have extreme high hardness water, what can happen is you can have a white powdery substance that's left over. So remember, a water softener is an exchange, one molecule for another. And so that white powdery substance is going to be the sodium bicarbonate, the baking soda that's the byproduct of having soft water in extreme hard water areas. So that's something that the, you know, reverse osmosis, whole house reverse osmosis will mitigate and remove. On well water too, if you have all three, arsenic, okay, and uranium and nitrates, the whole house system, absolutely, you know, anion resin can do it. But you know, want to polish that off with a point of use reverse osmosis just to be safe. Let's take a commercial break. We'll be right back. This is Saturday Morning Cup of Coffee. I'm Paul the Waterman.

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3: 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One moment it's raining, the next moment the sun's out. Oh, look, there's a snowstorm. And now the sun's back out to melt it all away. 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
8: Okay, so EPA's contamination candidate list. We talked about that. We talked about the viruses and bacteria that are on this EPA's contamination candidate list, haven't we? We mentioned them before. If you go to waterpros.net, you can go to our website. On our main page, we have a list for you of contaminants, bacteria and viruses that are in a water supply. And that's something I encourage everybody to take a look at. It's there. Do your own research. You'll find it to, you know, the same thing that we did. So what we've done is we have a little thing right in the front page, right below the reverse osmosis system we have on sale. That's the tankless RO. Hey, you know what? If you guys are interested in a tankless reverse osmosis, the Clearstream RO that we just talked about at the beginning of the show, you know, we have it for $2,400 on our website. But say you listen to a Saturday morning cup of coffee, give us a call. Say you're a listener to the show, and we'll offer it to you for on sale for $1,800 installed. Okay, so this bacteria, you know, bacteria and viruses in the water supply, we have a list of the microbes that the EPA, it's on the unregulated contamination list, but, you know, we had the adenoid virus, the calcium virus, the campylobacteria, enterovirus, E. coli, pylori, legionella, mycobacteria. And so if you click on either one of these contaminants I just mentioned, we have a photograph of what the virus or bacteria looks like and what the health risks are. The enterovirus is a health risk. Most infections are mild, but some strains can cause meningitis or paralysis. So that's something, you know, you can check out. You have the adenoid virus. An adenoid virus health risk is healthy people. In healthy people, illness is usually mild, but in infants, transplant patients, and people with compromised immune systems, it can lead to severe pneumonia. I mentioned to you guys a while back that I was convinced that the COVID virus spread through our water. You know, and remember I was mentioning we were all locked down. Everybody wore a mask. We had social distancing. When we went out, we had to stand in line to get to grocery stores. And yet we were still getting overwhelmed by the virus. Why was that? It was in our water supply. And so now we have proof the EPA, unregulated contaminant list, has microbiological contamination, bacteria and viruses. It's there. That's why we have to think the quality of our water. And I started the show with, you know, the disinfection byproducts that are used in a municipal water supply are cancer-causing agents. And so I asked the question, is the cancer, colorectal cancer, that seems to be popping up in young people, I say young people, 35 to 45, more and more. Now they're encouraging people in that age range to get screening. Is it because we drink municipal water with disinfectant byproducts in it that can cause cancer on top of all the other contamination in the water supply? Pharmaceuticals, holy moly, it's never ending. I encourage everybody to do your own research. Get that National Primary Drinking Water Regulations. Look it up. See for yourself. Then type in critical contamination list. We're on version 5. We found out that the EPA revises this list every 5 years. And right here, the first one that we have on our website I mentioned is the adenoid virus. Adenoid virus, respiratory illness and occasional gastrointestinal illness. The adenoid virus, stomach flu, stomach bug. And so I can't help but think that a lot of these illnesses that we get, especially the viruses, are given to us by drinking water. I wonder. So a whole house ultraviolet light filtration system will give you absolute protection from these viruses and bacteria. A point-of-use reverse osmosis drinking water filtration system is small enough to capture the virus, but it doesn't kill the virus. So in theory, eventually the virus will grow and grow and overrun the filtration system, where the UV will zap it. It'll sterilize it, prevent the virus from multiplying, the same with bacteria. So what I have in my house, and what I recommend everybody to consider, ideally is water softening, soft water. We have the matrix unit in our house. We'd like to have water softening, chlorine-free water, PFAS-free water. Then we go through the whole house for ultraviolet light system. And then that whole house ultraviolet light, eventually, we filter ultimately with the reverse osmosis. So that's what we do. RO filtration, nanofiltration also will remove pharmaceuticals. And that's important. Disinfectant byproducts can be removed with the whole house filtration system with, you know, we use KDF-55 activated carbon in our matrix unit and also polished through the point of use reverse osmosis. So, you know, you do a water softener, you do the whole house ultraviolet light, you do the point of use reverse osmosis, and that should really help you regarding, you know, the quality of your water. And see, think about the water you bathe in, too. If I've got disinfectant byproducts in my drinking water, isn't it safe to say it's going to be in the steam when you turn on that hot shower and you have hot water mixed with cold water and you're breathing that in? Isn't the same thing going to be there? So it's ideal to do a whole house filtration. Ideally, you want to consider this. When I think about the quality of water, what is it the most that I should be thinking about? Well, disinfectant byproducts. If you're in a municipal water supply, think about the disinfectant byproducts, the cancer-causing chemicals that are in your drinking water right now. They're there. Think about the forever chemicals, PFAS. Think about pharmaceuticals. Think about the Prozac that's in the water supply, and the Prozac's there because it's made with a forever chemical. So these are a contamination concern and issue that we all should pay attention to. Absolutely. And in closing on today's show, this Mobile Home Park Water Quality Act, do your research, folks. If you live in a mobile home park, I would absolutely approach the owner and try to work with him on what this law is all about. Get the water tested at the park so you know what you're looking at, so you see what standards that they're going to have to live up to. But I would not hold your mobile home park operator's feet to the fire if you have hard water. Do that yourself. Because what's going to happen, folks, is that if a mobile home park operator is held to higher standards than what a municipal water supply is, that's not fair. It's not fair and it's not reasonable. This is Saturday Morning Cup of Coffee with Paul the Waterman. Don't forget to check out my YouTube channel at, you know, Paul the Waterman. Thank you very much for being with me today. Everybody be blessed and have a great weekend.

0: I'm chilling, but outside it's hot. 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
2: 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Taiwan is pressing its case for the U.S. weapons deal.
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4: The Chinese have tried this before, which is why previous administrations haven't agreed to it.
5: Iran's foreign minister today blaming a lack of trust as the biggest obstacle in negotiations to end the war with the U.S. He says Iran would be open to diplomatic help from China. 17 Americans who are on the cruise ship where the hantavirus spread are not believed to have had the Andes strain, a severe form of the virus, usually found in South America. This is ABC News.
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8: I'm your Daybreak on 2 meteorologist Travis Michaels. Going to keep an eye on some good sunshine, but chances for some storms kind of firing off this afternoon as temperatures make it to the low 80s. Going to see some isolated storms stronger to the northeast. Better chances for some showers into your Sunday. Temps going to be in the mid-70s. Rain chances continue overnight and into your Monday, where it's going to be a little cooler and breezy to kick things off early next week. Highs only right around 50 degrees.
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3: The Broncos.
14: Bills rush five. Bow in the pocket. Hit as he throws. Throws the ball. Fades. Deep corner. Caught. Touchdown. Marvin Mims.
3: The Nuggets.
15: Jokic. Great pass. Layup is up and in. Christian Brown. Monster triple-double for Jokic.
3: The Rockies.
16: Freeland is set. Bases full. The 2-2 pitch. Swing and a miss. He strikes out the side with the bases loaded.
3: The Avalanche.
17: Turned over. Lekkonen. Near side. McKinnon. One-timer. He scores. Nathan McKinnon, 40 goals on the season. His 13th multi-goal game of the year. That's the most in team history.
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19: It's the weekend. The passengers have left the boat. So is the hantavirus. We start here. A month after the first death on board, a cruise ship is evacuated.
20: You could see the passengers on board. You even saw them waving goodbye to the cruise ship.
19: Almost 20 people have come back to the U.S. alone. So what happens if one of them is carrying hantavirus? Meanwhile, has China been funneling propaganda through an American mayor?
21: They say she was doing this for years, leading up to her getting elected to first city council and then eventually becoming the mayor.
19: Stunning charges lead to a resignation in California, and Cash Patel faces an interrogation of his own.
22: There have been no occasions when your security detail had difficulty waking or locating you, is that right?
23: Nope, it's a total farce. I don't even know where you get this stuff.
19: A Senate hearing with the FBI director gets personal. From ABC News, this is Start Here Weekend. I'm Brad Milkey. If Americans know the Canary Islands for anything, it's probably for vacations. These are a chain of islands right off of northwestern Africa, but they're controlled by Spain after being colonized centuries ago. Most Americans do not know the islands were a hub for the transatlantic slave trade. They don't know the canary bird was named after these islands, not the other way around. Every year, millions of vacationers head to the Canary Islands to soak up some sun. But on Sunday, the Canary Islands became famous for a new reason.
24: 23 countries are involved in this operation. I want to thank all the institutions.
19: This is where the most closely watched cruise ship in the world came into port to unload 17 passengers after a hantavirus outbreak on board killed 3 people. And now those 17 Americans who disembarked are now in the U.S. and being encouraged by the Center for Disease Control to quarantine for 42 days. ABC's foreign correspondent Maggie Rulli is there on the island of Tenerife. And Maggie, this was the long-awaited evacuation of these passengers. How did it all go down?
20: It was incredible, Brad. So just to set the scene, this port that this cruise ship came into is an industrial port. There is nothing around it. That was all done on purpose. They didn't want people with hantavirus or suspected hantavirus anywhere near anyone on the Canary Islands. So this industrial port had dozens and dozens and dozens of media from all over the world descend upon it waiting for this cruise ship. And then finally, in the very, very early hours of Sunday morning before dawn, that cruise ship pulled in. They weren't even allowed to dock. That's how separate they wanted to keep this cruise ship from the Canary Islands. So the ship itself anchored just offshore.
24: This operation is an unprecedented operation.
20: The evacuation plan went like this, Brad. There were this small evacuation boat that would pull up alongside the larger cruise ship. They were all dressed in full protective gear, bright blue protective gear.
24: The first to disembark will be the Spanish citizens, and then the flight to the Netherlands will depart.
20: They would then be ferried in these small groups, country by country, taken to the shore.
0: All right, that's it right there. The Americans have finally loaded those evacuation boats.
20: Only allowed to bring hand luggage with you. You had to leave all your baggage behind on the cruise ship to be disinfected. And you could see the passengers on board. You even saw them waving goodbye to the cruise ship. They were all boarded on military guarded buses and taken to an isolated portion of the airport where they then would fly on to their home country. We mentioned it went country by country. On Sunday alone, 19 different nationalities were evacuated from that cruise ship. They all had to go be repatriated to their home country. They couldn't leave the cruise ship till the plane from their home country had landed in the local airport nearby. Then it became that country's turn to leave. So just imagine all that went into making this happen while making sure it was safe and protected.
19: What have we heard from the passengers at this point? You've been in touch with some of them.
20: Yeah, you know, we've been speaking with one doctor on board for quite some time, Dr. Steve Kornfeld.
1: So it started as just kind of an innocent, how can I help the other doctor, to we don't have another doctor.
20: He's an oncologist from Oregon who actually, Brad, had to step in and become the lead doctor on board when the original doctor fell sick after treating hantavirus patients.
1: 24 hours after I stepped in, one of the patients died, and the other two, the physician and one of the other staff members, were getting progressively thicker. Yeah. And then the first news of hantavirus came out.
20: We spoke with him after they had already docked, and he said he felt like he was coming on the other side of it, but he felt very vulnerable.
1: I was very sleep deprived, and now I feel like I'm kind of catching up a little bit and kind of reflected like, oh, my God, we went through a lot of stuff.
20: He really said the entire ship came together. He couldn't stress that enough.
1: Well, you know, we've been on this boat since April 1st. I don't know if anybody's expressed it this way, but these people have sort of become my family.
20: In this moment of trauma and tragedy, they really bonded and even called people on board the ship his family, which was incredible to hear.
19: Maggie, it does sound like this is a strain that at least has the potential to spread person to person. It looks like that's what perhaps happened on board this cruise ship at points. Is there concern then, as these passengers are now back in their home countries?
20: All these passengers are still being monitored. And actually, you know, the morning of the evacuation, the officials announced that no one on board was showing any symptoms of hantavirus.
24: All the passengers remain asymptomatic.
20: But then later that day, actually in the middle of one of those repatriation flights, a French person started feeling ill with symptoms of hantavirus. So you can imagine the slight panic that went off when many of these people thought they were kind of over the hump, out of the woods, to be hit with another person that is getting these symptoms. And Brad, this potentially could be a game changer. You know, all the passengers are going to be assessed. They'll surely be asked if they had any close contact with this French passenger who has now fallen ill. And if they say yes, their quarantine protocols could become much stricter.
19: Well, in fact, we've learned that one of these Americans had an initial positive, then a negative result aboard and is being ruled inconclusive by the CDC. The CDC said they are running new tests in the U.S. and awaiting results. Meanwhile, another American has mild symptoms. And that pair traveled back to the States in the biocontainment unit of that plane. What about everyone else?
20: Yeah, it's a good question, Brad. So there are 17 Americans that were evacuated from that cruise ship, and they've been taken to the National Quarantine Unit in Omaha, Nebraska. Now, Brad, if that sounds familiar, it's because it's the exact same facility that people were taken to during the early days of the COVID-19 pandemic. And many people were quarantined there. I mean, it's in the name of the center. But actually, the CDC has said that there's going to be no mandatory quarantine for these American passengers. They will be assessed, and then they will be home to have an active monitoring situation. Well, they can self-report if they happen to have any symptoms.
19: Right. And we are up against a break right now. But important to note, despite there being no mandatory quarantine, the CDC is encouraging those people at that national quarantine unit in Nebraska to stay there in Omaha for the duration, which would have begun when they disembarked. However, the CDC also says it will work with each individual to monitor them on a case-by-case basis, basically. So we'll have more on this on the other side of the break.
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19: Welcome back to Start Here Weekend from ABC News. I'm Brad Milkey. Now, before the break, we were talking with ABC's Maggie Rulli about this hantavirus outbreak aboard that cruise ship. What's happened since? And Maggie, you mentioned there being no mandatory quarantine for these Americans. It's more like encouragement, guidelines from the CDC. How is that being received by health authorities and the rest of the world?
20: This was somewhat controversial here in Tenerife.
9: What do you think about America not enforcing a mandatory quarantine?
20: I actually asked the spokesperson for the Spanish Health Ministry how he felt about America having no mandatory quarantine.
10: I think that quarantine should be mandatory.
20: And he said he didn't think it was the best practice, either technically or scientifically, and that he thinks they need to answer for it. But officials in the U.S. insist that while it's not a mandatory quarantine, these passengers will be monitored. And, you know, Brad, I also think it's important to note when we spoke with officials from the WHO, they really stressed that while the hantavirus might seem, you know, new and scary to a lot of people that have never heard of it before, it's actually a virus that they know really well.
11: And it's not surprising us. The only difference here is that it's a cruise ship which presented tighter quarters, unusual circumstances.
20: And they insisted to us that it does not spread like COVID-19.
19: All right. Maggie Rulli, they're on the Canary Islands right now. Thank you so much, Maggie.
20: Thanks, Brad.
19: This week, President Trump made a trip to China for this big summit with Chinese President Xi Jinping. Well, as the eyes of the world turn to China, it's also a moment to consider the Chinese government's grip on power. That extends throughout their country, of course, but also in some ways, it's demonstrated around the world. Like this week, ABC News Live spoke to a news anchor there in China who, remember, is employed in part by the Chinese state.
12: Anything that is speaking fairly objectively about China is labeled pro-China, and it's a propaganda, and that these people are secret agents.
19: The Chinese Communist Party takes great pains to push its message, to own the megaphone, not always in the ways you see either.
13: Is China trying to recruit our lawmakers for espionage?
12: I have, again, no idea on the specific case, and I would love to see concrete evidence.
19: For example, Arcadia, California is right outside of Los Angeles. It's an upscale community with tree-lined streets right at the foot of the San Gabriel Mountains. It's got about 60,000 residents, more than half of them Asian American. Well, this week, the mayor of Arcadia resigned over allegations she's been acting as an agent of the Chinese. Let me say that again. A sitting American mayor is stepping down because she's been apparently doing the bidding of the Chinese government.
14: And so it's concerning when someone is in that position of power who has previously, at the very least, acted on behalf of China.
19: ABC's Trevor Ault is there in L.A. right now. Trevor, we're talking about Eileen Wang. Shocking allegations. What is she suspected of doing?
15: So what this mayor, Brad, has apparently already confessed to is working as an agent of the Chinese government. And according to what prosecutors claim, they say she was doing this for years leading up to her getting elected to first city council and then eventually becoming the mayor there in Arcadia. And they say that a lot of that work that she had done on behalf of the Chinese government was centered around a website. They say that she helped to run a website called U.S. News Center, which claimed to be a website that was designed for distributing news for Chinese Americans.
14: If you signed on, it looked kind of like the CNN website, you know, does, with lots of different just regular news updates.
15: But they say in that process, what she was actually doing was getting propaganda from the Chinese government and then using the website to help post it and help distribute it to that community.
14: There is a real concern that when people are getting what they think is news in the United States, they should know if it was paid for or directed by a foreign government.
15: Now, you talked about the population in Arcadia. This is an area that has a very high percentage of Asian Americans. We know that the mayor, Eileen Wang, was born in China herself, but she had been in the United States for quite some time. This is still a shocking announcement. And while they don't say that she was working as an agent of China as the mayor of Arcadia, as you might imagine, the mayor of Arcadia is maybe not pulling a lot of very strong strings that the Chinese government is trying to handle in terms of international trade or things like that. But they say that this was for years leading up to her getting elected. And we had already seen, Brad, some prior allegations that maybe there was some interference with China getting her elected in the first place.
19: Well, and Trevor, you mentioned also, because usually when someone resigns under legal pressure, that politician seems to always want to make it clear, like, hey, I've done nothing wrong. I just don't want to distract the good people of my city, so I'm going to step down, but trust me, I'm fighting these charges. It doesn't even sound like that's what's happening here. It sounds like she's admitting this happened.
15: Yeah, according to what we've learned both from the charging documents and from the plea agreement documents, which were unsealed at the same time, Brad, I mean, this is a very unusual case in that this whole thing kind of seems buttoned up as we are learning about it. That typically you would have the, oh, we're first learning about allegations, and then it's, oh, now we're maybe learning about charges, and then we're going to see the person who's charged appear in court. How do they handle it? And then maybe you get a plea agreement. This is essentially all in the same day. She's accused, she's charged of being an agent, she's already agreed to plead guilty to it, and now we're expecting in a few weeks she is going to plead guilty to this case, acting as a foreign agent here. So this is very, very quickly. We haven't heard from the mayor, but the fact that prosecutors are already saying, yes, she has agreed to plead guilty is quite telling. And this is a felony charge. This is a maximum of 10 years in prison. Mm. Now, as part of the plea agreement, the prosecution will ask for a lenient sentence. Of course, that's going to be at the discretion of the judge. But these are very serious charges, and she is not planning to fight them in court.
19: Hey, you mentioned the concept of like China even helping politicians get elected to office. Is that the broader concern for American law enforcement, Trevor? Is that China could just constantly be in the ear of American politicians, whether they're Chinese American or not, but just offering perks and incentives and campaign donations and then influencing American voters?
15: Yeah, exactly, Brad. And this is not the first instance where we had seen alleged Chinese involvement in local politics. I mean, certainly you would think of this as being mainly a national politics issue. But even in these smaller towns, this is not the first time we've seen it. And I alluded to it earlier about these allegations that maybe there was Chinese involvement in her election. Earlier this year, the mayor's former fiance was already sentenced to the same crime.
19: Wow.
15: He already is serving a 4-year sentence for being an agent of China. And as part of those allegations, they said that he was working with the Chinese government to get Eileen Wang elected first to city council in Arcadia, and in their words, create a political star who was friendly with the Chinese government.
0: To my fiance, Director Mike Song, who walks streets with me every single day, who is a real leader of me.
15: So knowing that, maybe these charges are not all that surprising. I mean, there are other members of city council in Arcadia who are saying, listen, it's shocking, but given the allegations that have been public, we can't exactly say that we're surprised by what we're seeing.
1: It is very shocking. And, you know, I'm deeply disappointed, you know, with this. But I cannot say that the outcome was entirely surprising.
15: To everyone else learning about this, an active mayor who is already agreeing to plead guilty as soon as they are accused of being a Chinese agent, that feels like a very big deal.
19: All right. Trevor Ault, they're in L.A. right now. Thank you.
15: Thank you, Brad.
19: It was just weeks ago when Kash Patel was rumored to be on the brink of losing his job. Well, he is still director of the FBI, which is why he appeared before senators in D.C. for a hearing. But these reports, as well as his controversial tenure, were very much at the center of all this. ABC's Alex Mallon covers the Department of Justice. In fact, he's there right now. Alex, this sounded like it got pretty tense, even fiery. What stood out to you here?
6: Yeah, I mean, what definitely stood out to me is this is a Senate appropriations hearing where Kash Patel, as the director of the FBI, is supposed to be making the case that we hear from all top administration officials for an increase in the administration's budget towards the FBI. He's seeking more than $2 billion increase for this $12 billion total FBI budget. But the questions that he was getting over and over reflected how these controversies of his tenure have dogged his abilities to oversee the FBI and project the confidence of the director in leading it.
7: Multiple reports, including reporting by The Atlantic, have alleged episodes of excessive drinking, unexplained absences, and behavior that concerned current and former FBI and DOJ officials.
6: Now, in particular, he was asked about these series of headlines that we've seen out of The Atlantic in recent weeks, which ABC has not independently confirmed. That report on sources who have told The Atlantic reportedly about his excessive drinking on the job, about FBI-branded bourbon bottles that he allegedly has handed out. Now, Kash Patel and the FBI have categorically denied all of these allegations, and Kash Patel notably filed a lawsuit against this reporter over these allegations.
7: Is it your testimony that those allegations are categorically false?
4: Unequivocally categorically false.
6: Right off the bat, he got into an exchange with a ranking member of this committee, Democratic Senator Chris Van Hollen.
7: And so there have been no occasions when your security detail had difficulty waking or locating you, is that right?
4: Nope, it's a total farce. I don't even know where you get this stuff, but it doesn't make it credible because you say so.
6: And Patel, you know, reverted back to vigorously denying it, but then he turned it around and sought to attack Van Hollen.
7: Are you willing to take the test, that it's called the audit test, that members of our active duty military and others take to determine whether they have a drinking problem?
4: I'll take any test you're willing to take.
7: I will take it, Director Patel. I'll take it. You ready to take it?
4: Let's go.
7: Yes or no?
4: Let's go. Side by side.
7: I'll take it.
19: An interesting exchange over that audit test. We are up against a break right now, but when we come back, we will have much more on this hearing. That's after the break.
5: I'm your Day Break on 2 meteorologist Travis Michaels. Going to keep an eye on some good sunshine, but chances for some storms kind of firing off this afternoon as temperatures make it to the low 80s. Going to see some isolated storms stronger to the northeast. Better chances for some showers into your Sunday. Temp's going to be in the mid-70s. Rain chances continue overnight and into your Monday, where it's going to be a little cooler and breezy to kick things off early next week. Highs only right around 50 degrees.
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24: 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Chris Wood, editor, publisher with Biz West.
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24: 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It makes sense, right? You're sitting in the dugout. You have all the analytics about Jeremy Pena. He's really bad against this pitch in this count. Chris Wood, editor, publisher with Biz West.
25: Well, County did post the highest growth rate among large counties in Colorado, and I believe it was number three among counties overall.
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20: Welcome back to Start Here Weekend from ABC News. I'm Brad Milkey. Before the break, we were talking with ABC's Alex Mallon about this hearing involving FBI Director Kash Patel. And Alex, you mentioned this exchange with Senator Chris Van Hollen over alleged drinking. We heard about some of it before the break, but that wasn't their only back and forth, right? Patel kind of kept this going in on Van Hollen.
27: He actually brought up what we reported on last year when Van Hollen went to El Salvador and visited Kilmar Abrego Garcia, that Maryland man who was charged by the Trump administration after he was mistakenly deported to CECOT, that notorious prison down in El Salvador. Van Hollen was seeking in that visit to highlight what the Democrats had described as a lack of due process that was afforded to Abrego Garcia.
28: The only person that was slinging margaritas in El Salvador on the taxpayer dollar with a convicted gangbanging rapist was you.
27: But in that exchange, Kash Patel described Abrego Garcia as a felon and gangbanger. And it's important to note, Abrego Garcia has not been convicted of any crimes. In fact, he has an ongoing criminal case by this Justice Department, none of which involve any sexual crimes or anything like that. It involves allegations of unlawful smuggling. And also, Kash Patel brought up the fact that during that visit, Chris Van Hollen of unlawful smuggling. And also, Kash Patel brought up the fact that during that visit, Chris Van Hollen and Abrego Garcia appeared to be

0: scrutinized by these senators, because it's not just about vibes, right? It sounds like they've got actual concerns about the way the bureau is being run.
1: Yeah, and we saw Patel asked about this repeatedly as well, about his rooting out of FBI agents across the bureau, most of whom were involved in the investigations of then former President Donald Trump after he left during his first term in office. And he was charged, obviously, by the Justice Department in two separate criminal cases. Kash Patel has bragged about firing any FBI agents who touched either the investigation related to classified documents found at Mar-a-Lago or the January 6th investigation, which resulted in Trump's indictments. He was asked about whether those firings have left the country less safe, especially during a period when the country is in an active armed conflict overseas in Iran.
2: The public reporting as to the reasons for their dismissal I found deeply troubling.
3: Well, as I've addressed earlier, I don't believe the public reporting is accurate. What we did do for the first time in FBI history is stand up the Iran Threats Mission Center.
1: Patel sought to assure them. He said that he stood up task forces across the FBI related to Iran. He denied that any of the firings or removals of career staff at the FBI has left the administration less safe.
3: This FBI is doing a historic level of crime reduction across the country. I'm proud to lead it.
1: And he just repeatedly reverted back to these bullet point messages that sat on the table in front of him, where he said that there's been growing numbers of violent arrests during the Trump administration and growing numbers of efforts to combat violent crime that he says basically stand out as the FBI being a success during his tenure rather than any indication of leadership failures on his part.
0: Overall, Alex, what is the vibe at the FBI right now? Like, whether from your sources or from reporting, I mean, how are agents and the rank and file there thinking about their bureau and their leader right now?
1: I think it definitely depends. The FBI is such a massive organization.
3: Before I got in the seat, over one third of the entire FBI workforce was located in the National Capital Region. When I got here, I put 1,000 agents into the field permanently.
1: People who are in field offices around the country in more rural, local areas, they may say that they've been energized by Patel taking the resources out of Washington, D.C., the East Coast, and focusing them on more rural areas, shifting resources towards more immigration-related issues. Most of the people that we talked to who focused on issues like national security, terrorism, people that focused on the issues that leaders in Washington had long worried posed the greatest threat to the American people, they are alarmed. I mean, they've expressed a lot of concern that these efforts to shift resources paves the way for inviting potential foreign influence inside the U.S., potential terrorist acts that could be carried out against, you know, major American gatherings, such as the World Cup that is coming during the summer or the America 250 celebration. That is the kind of fear that we hear among a lot of the seasoned veterans, many of whom were ousted as part of the purge that we've seen across the administration at the Justice Department and the FBI.
0: All right, Alex Mallon there at the DOJ right now. Thank you so much.
1: Thanks, Brad.
0: Now, like I said, President Trump arrived in China this week for that summit with President Xi, where they were discussing issues ranging from North America to the Middle East to, of course, Asia. But perhaps the biggest news in Asia this week was unfolding a few hundred miles south in the capital of the Philippines. This nation of islands has been transformed by Rodrigo Duterte. Now, he's no longer in power. He was arrested by the International Criminal Court for suspected crimes against humanity, charges he denies. But his daughter was elected vice president, and now under his successor, that country is facing a chaotic reckoning. In the midst of all that chaos, gunshots rang out inside the Philippine Senate. ABC's foreign correspondent Britt Clenett is based in Hong Kong, so she's been tracking this closely. Britt, what happened here?
4: Yeah, I mean, it was total chaos inside the Philippines Senate. We're talking dozens of gunshots ringing out.
5: Oh, yeah, what's happening?
4: Police and military personnel moving in to arrest a senator wanted by the International Criminal Court for alleged crimes against humanity that range back to this crackdown, this fierce crackdown on drugs from 2016 to 2018, Brad. Bato de la Rosa, he was the top enforcer of the former president Rodrigo Duterte's so-called war on drugs, you know. So he's seen as the kind of architect. Under him, the ICC claims that he oversaw the deaths of hundreds, thousands of drug users as well.

0: as, you know, alleged dealers too, that they were shot and killed. It was very brutal. And Duterte himself has been held at The Hague since March 2025. So it's a very politically charged moment in the Philippines right now.
1: Well, then he basically holed himself up inside the Capitol, we thought, right? There was this sort of siege where police were going to go in and get him, but then his supporters were being mobilized to keep the police away. Then the Senate president said, actually, he's no longer in the building. No one was quite sure how he got out. Super chaotic. How do we get here, though, Britt? Like, where does the country go from here?
0: It really is. You know, the Senate is currently controlled by allies of Duterte, whose daughter, Sarah, she's the vice president. Now, this alliance between the Duterte family and that of the current president, Bongbong Marcos, that collapsed 2 years ago, and it set off this kind of bitter feud between them. And as a result, their supporters, too. On Monday, we know that the lower house of Congress, they voted to start impeachment of the vice president, but the Senate has the power to block it. Meanwhile, Duterte, he's refused to recognize the ICC proceedings. No surprises there, arguing that during his presidency in 2019, the Philippines had pulled out the Rome Statute, which is the ICC's founding agreement. But just last month, judges in the ICC, they rejected that argument on the grounds that the alleged crimes that happened between 2011 and 2019, while the Philippines was still a member of the ICC, that they all happened during that time. So that paved the way for Duterte to stand trial. So we'll see how this situation pans out. But one thing is for sure, and that is the Philippines at a very political crisis moment right now.
1: Britt Clenett, they're in Hong Kong in East Asia right now. Thank you so much.
0: Thanks, Brad.
1: All right, next up on Start Here Weekend, Alec Murdoch's murder rap has been overturned, but he's not exactly a free man. That's after the break.
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13: Welcome back to Start Here Weekend from ABC News. I'm Brad Milkey. When you think of the prototypical true crime case, you know, like the kind of case that can endlessly fascinate the public, you might very well think of the case of the Murdoch family. This is a murder involving an immensely powerful family known throughout the Lowcountry of South Carolina. This is a family of lawyers, specifically prosecutors, with ties to politics and police and money. It's the tale of a father allegedly murdering his son and then luring his wife to her death as well.
14: Who were brutally mowed down and murdered on the night of June 7th, 2021 by someone that they loved and someone that they trusted.
13: And it's a story that the jury believed.
15: Guilty verdict.
13: In what was called the crime of the century in the American South, Alec Murdoch was convicted of two counts of murder. Well, this week, in a surprise decision, those convictions were overturned by South Carolina's state Supreme Court. ABC's Peter Haralambos joins us. Peter, Southerners have told me you just cannot overstate how notorious this case, this family has become. Now the case has been tossed out. What happened here?
16: Yeah, Brad, this was a story that not only captivated the South, but the entire world. This six-week trial really peeled back the layers of this seemingly perfect family and showed the world the really ugly truth of this tragedy. In a lot of ways, it seemed like this story was over and done with Alec Murdoch basically serving out a life sentence, and on top of that, serving out two other sentences for financial crimes. But that changed when the South Carolina Supreme Court came down with this unanimous ruling concluding that those convictions for those murders of his wife and his son need to be thrown out because of, quote, shocking jury interference.
13: Yeah, tell me, what was the deal? Like, what was inappropriate enough to vacate this conviction in the court's eyes?
16: Yeah, the court in this case basically concluded that the county clerk basically put her fingers on the scale of justice by interfering with the jury. So this was the person, if we rewind to this trial, was the person who actually read the verdict, the person who was in charge of the jury for the entire trial. And behind the scenes, we learned after the fact, she was talking to some of the jurors, she was kind of giving them instructions, and she was working on a book about, quote, behind the doors of justice, the Murdoch murders. And specifically, the issue that the court honed in on was the fact that Before he took the stand, she told these jurors, quote, not to be fooled by his attorneys, to watch him closely, to watch his body movements. Mm. And when they were about to begin deliberations, she told this jury that, quote, this shouldn't take too long.
1: Wow.
16: Ultimately, three of the jurors who they ended up questioning said that they recounted these statements. And one of these jurors said that those statements impacted the way she looked at the case. So with all of that in mind, with this alleged jury tampering, basically, his lawyers went back to the trial court, asked to throw it out. They declined that. And now the highest court in South Carolina took a look at this and unanimously said that this was not a fair trial and that it needs to start basically all over again.
1: So start over again. Is that an option? Like, what happens now?
16: At this point, the South Carolina Attorney General, which tried this case, is vowing to quickly take this case to trial once again, vowing accountability for these murders.
17: It is currently my intention to seek a speedy retrial in the case against Alec Murdaugh.
16: You know, this trial, which captivated headlines for weeks, is basically going to be replayed from the start with a few minor changes. Of course, that clerk is not going to be involved. She's actually pleaded guilty to a series of crimes related to misconduct in public office, mainly because of her work with that book, and also perjury because she lied about showing a member of the press a sealed exhibit. So she will obviously not be involved in this new trial. And the court also had some instructions about how the jury should actually have looked at the financial crimes in this case.
18: The jury has to understand that he had been stealing for over a decade, 99 counts to date, and facing essentially life without parole on these particular financial accounts. And that's the significance of what he was trying to prevent from being exposed.
16: This was a murder trial, but there was a slew of other crimes that came out over the course of this drama. We learned that there was millions of dollars stolen. In this case, Murdaugh pleaded guilty. He's actually serving out concurrently a 40-year federal sentence and a 27-year state sentence for those crimes.
1: Right.
16: The jury heard about those financial crimes for the murder trial, which was appropriate to a certain degree. The court ultimately, though, concluded that the jury just heard too much information about these financial crimes and that in this retrial, the court should severely limit the amount of evidence they hear about that.
17: He received a concurrent 40-year sentence in addition to the state's charges. So Alec Murdaugh will not be getting out of prison for several decades.
16: Because of those financial crimes, he will stay behind bars. He's serving out these sentences concurrently. We're talking about 40 years in prison. So even though this was a massive victory for his lawyers, basically allows him to rerun this entire trial, he will remain behind bars. He's still pleaded guilty to those financial crimes and is serving out that 40-year sentence.
19: I'm innocent. I would never hurt my wife, Maggie, and I would never hurt my son, Pawpaw.
16: Now, through those guilty pleas, Murdaugh acknowledges that he is a liar, he's a cheat, he's a bad lawyer, he's a thief, but he has consistently maintained his innocence when it comes to the murder of his wife and his son, and he's maintained that innocence going into this new trial.
1: All right, Peter Haralambos, thank you so much.
16: Thanks so much, Brad.
1: And one last thing. A waterfront resort is all about relaxation, except perhaps first thing every morning.
20: I am a hotel girl. I love a hotel pool. My husband loves a hotel pool.
1: Our producer, Kelly Therese, is a veteran of the poolside resort. This is her area of expertise.
20: When the pool opens, typically, you know, 7, 8, sometimes 9 a.m., a massive stream of crazy people rushing to reclaim as many recliners as they can by trying to put a towel down and then walking away. Walking away, Brad.
1: Around the world, hotels usually have rules against saving these deck chairs. However, guests recognize there are good ones and bad ones, and they drape their towels on them anyway. So how do you handle it, then? What do you do, then? Do you become a crack-a-dawn person, or what?
20: No, Brad. I would never. I'm on vacation.
1: Now, if Kelly hates this practice, imagine how Germans feel. They love rules. They even have a word for the struggle to secure your place on the deck. Handtuchkriege. Towel wars. Well, recently, a tourist fought against the towel wars and won. Back in 2024, a German family visited the Greek island of Kos. Every morning, they said, they went down to relax by the pool, and every day, all the deck chairs were taken. The best they could even do was nab a couple chairs while everyone else in the family laid on the concrete floor. Now, they booked this trip through a German tour group, which had advertised access to the pool deck. And under German law, if you advertise a vacation package and your customer doesn't get what they paid for, you've got to give them a discount. The dad in this family sued for compensation. The tour group balked at this. They said, this is a pretty normal practice. If you want to get a good chair, get there earlier. Or complain to the hotel staff, not us. Better yet, just sit down on a chair, even if it's got somebody's towel on it. Don't forget, technically, this reservation system is verboten. The court, though, says that's not fair. It's not up for customers to go confronting their neighbors. It's not up to guests to demand the hotel enforce its rules. If you're going to charge people $9,000 for a family of four over a week and a half, you have to intervene on their behalf or give them that discount. The tour group has now been ordered to pay the family about $1,200. That's a discount of around 15%. Kelly, who has lately started resorting to paying for those cabana reservations just to ignore this rigmarole, calls it a good start.
20: The frustration is there, man. Like, I don't want to have to pay out of pocket to make sure I have a chair by the pool for a hotel I'm already overpaying for.
1: The tour company hasn't commented and apparently cannot appeal. In the world of towel wars, the tribunal has spoken. All right, that'll do it for us. Thank you so much for listening to Start Here Weekend from ABC News. Start Here Weekend is produced by Aaron Ferrer, Emily Schutz, Kelly Therese, Jen Newman, Anthony Ali, and Audrey Mostek. Ariel Chester is our social media producer. Josh Cohen is director of podcast programming. I'm our managing editor. Thanks to John Newman, Tara Gimble, Eamon McNiff, and Katie Dendos. If you want to hear the daily edition of Start Here, check out our podcast. 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And of course, check us out right here for another edition of Start Here Weekend. I'm Brad Milkey. See you next
0: Mosquito
1: week.
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23: Day for Mike Somich, although I don't know if it's a big day for horse racing.
24: Yes, I'm sure there's a an interesting take to be had by everybody there in that one.
23: I guess here's the thing, though. When the waters are muddy, maybe that's where you do your best work. It's where you find the best value, where you do your best handicapping. Because while there may not be the buzz and the intrigue, guess what? Tickets still cash the same. And because 14 horses in this field, we don't know who the best one really is. That may mean there's some fun to be had for Mike Somich. You and I are not going to have. We're just going to guess based on names.
24: Yes.
23: But Mike Somich probably has some pretty good winners today.
24: Yeah, we'll see. And, like, you know, it's a – for the sport in general, unfortunate because it does really let some of the air out of the balloon. But that's a conversation for another day. Jeff Erickson also going to join us here on the program as well. We'll get his thoughts on everything going on in basketball, baseball, and everything in between. And – golf is going on already over there in the PGA Championship. There are some decent scores out on the course. There are also some bad scores out there on the course. They put out the pin placements early this morning. Dustin, I looked at them, and I was like, okay, they did not make this a little bit more playable for these guys. Like
23: what,
24: I assumed,
23: what is going on?
24: Yeah, like I assumed that they were going to maybe, after they struggled so much the last couple of days and this jumbled leaderboard, that maybe we would see some pin placements that would be a little bit more favorable to these guys. But then you look at the outline and it's like, no, they did not do that at all. So it'll be interesting to see this afternoon as it does become, you know, a little bit firmer, a little bit faster, how these guys are able to handle this. Because if you guys didn't look, go to the PGA, you know, go to the PGA Tour Twitter account and all this. I mean, it's impossible.
23: Okay, but here's my question is what was the motivation for this? Because obviously we know the U.S. Open, that's how they operate. They want chaos. They want it to be next to near impossible for you to have a successful day or a weekend, I should say. Why are we doing this with the U.S. Open right now?
24: Yeah, I have absolutely...
23: Oh, that's good.
24: I have absolutely no clue what's going on with this tournament.
23: Just for clarity then, we touched on horse racing having issues, golf having issues. We've got baseball with two games in our three-hour window having issues. We've got the NBA, which we'll get to. There were plenty of issues last night with one of the games where I saw something that I never thought would happen with 8 minutes to go there. You know what? People like to tell you sports are great. Kind of a weird time for sports.
24: Sports has some making up to do with us today. No doubt about that. We'll get into the PGA and we'll monitor it along. There are a couple of low rounds going on out there. There are also some bigger rounds as well. But let's get to what we saw last night, Dustin. We'll start off Pistons Cavs game number 6. That was a loser for me. I laid it with the Cavs. I thought with what we saw there, those three games in a row, and honestly, Cade having to do everything for this Pistons team, and it looked like as if this Cavs team had really started to play well together, and of course they go out and decide that is actually not who this team is. It is still the team that has a lot of warts on it, and you see Donovan Mitchell's performance up and down all series long. You see all the stuff going on with James Harden, wreaks its ugly head again last night with all of that. And when it's all said and done, we're going to get a game 7 in the series.
23: Pistons 21-point victory in a game 6 on the road. It's the largest ties, a 66-year-old record. St. Louis Hawks beat the Minneapolis Lakers 117-96 in a 1960 West Division Finals. So trailing 3-2, they force a game 7. And I got to give credit to the Pistons because this thing was so Cade Cunningham-centric. You needed someone else to step up here. You finally got a spurt from Jalen Duren. But more importantly, J.B. Bickerstaff. A couple really interesting wrinkles. One, Paul Reed. We've been calling for it for a few games now. You got to get him more involved. This is a dude that is aggressive, who makes plays, who makes things happen. And that's all you're seeing every time he's on the floor. He touches the basketball. They are more successful as a team. And they're desperate for secondary scoring outside of Cunningham. Duncan Robinson off the bench gives you 14 points as well. I really like the addition of Dennis Jenkins into the starting lineup so you can play him alongside Cade Cunningham. I thought Bickerstaff, who spent a lot of time complaining about the refs after last game, I was worried, man. I thought there was a chance they just lay down and die because of the style in which they lost. Got to give them a lot of credit. And at the end of this, you have to question, who is the mentally tougher team? I know Cleveland is better in terms of talent, but Matt, if I forced you, which team do you believe is mentally tougher? Because that's the team who will prevail in game 7.
24: Yeah, no, I mean, I this is a complete change of mindset for me after watching that game last night. I thought a lot of what you just said. I thought that maybe the Pistons, you go in, you get the 2-0 lead, you lose 3 in a row, you drop that one at home with a team that has not been all that competitive on the road, and I'm like, okay, that's going to be the end of it. It was a good run. They're so Cade dependent. That's all they're going to be able to do. You said, just like you said, you get the Duren stuff last night, you get the turnovers from Harden yet again. You get the Donovan Mitchell performance where at times he looks like the best player in the NBA, and then at other times he looks like he's a sixth man. Like, it's just the craziest up and down with Donovan Mitchell that you have. And you realize kind of the Jekyll and Hyde nature of this Cavs team, which is how you end up with a game last night.
23: I mean, if you want to win a regular season, you go get James Harden. You want to have him join Donovan Mitchell? Here's the unfortunate part. He's going to rub off on him a little bit. So James Harden, third all-time in playoff turnovers after he has another game with more turnovers than field goals made. He had 8 turnovers. He had 6 field goals made in the game. He's now 4-14 in game 6s, the second worst record in game 6 in NBA playoff history. Donovan Mitchell, 6-20 from the field. He's now 1-6 straight up in game 6s. He hasn't won a game 6 since April 2018. He's also 5-7 in closeout games. And oh, by the way, The Cavs were a worse team with him on the floor last night.
24: Oh, yeah. And then Schroeder comes in. Oh, let's see if we can get a spark out of him. 0-4 from the floor, 3 turnovers in 15 minutes. Like, thanks for that. Thanks for that effort there.
23: Yeah, and Detroit did a really good job of turning turnovers into points. So Cavaliers had 20 turnovers, turned into 28 points by the Pistons. Pistons also converted 13 offensive rebounds into 20 points. Yeah. I was told Evan Mobley and Jarrett Allen were a dominating force underneath the basket. Did they not eat their Wheaties yesterday? I'm not sure what went on, because they should be having their lunch taken by that front court for the Pistons.
24: Yeah, it is an interesting thought here for me, because I was pretty sure that this was going to be the Cavs moving on. I do not think so now.
23: No. It has nothing to do with basketball, right, Matt?
24: Yeah.
23: They're the better team. They're the deeper team.
24: It's just unbelievable. Now, the team that I did think was going to advance, and at least we got 1-1 last night in the NBA, the San Antonio Spurs get it done. Huge. They're 30-point winners there against Minnesota. Odd Ant dapping up the other team with several minutes left in the game, which is just like...
23: Hold on. I had over 26.5 points on Anthony Edwards. The main handicap was season's over. You got to lay it all on the line. Apparently, it was just lay down and let them roll over you with 8 minutes to go. I don't know if I've ever seen that in sports. Like, we're
24: not that early. Yeah, it was still like 8 minutes left in the game.
23: And also, if San Antonio was up so big, then they were going to put in their scrubs. No offense to those guys and their families. But isn't that the opportunity to make a run and make things interesting? Like, what if in all of history, if Winston Churchill, if all these great leaders in war were like, you know what? There's 8 minutes to go. We're just going to give them our country. What would the map look like today?
24: I was sitting there going, am I seeing this? Like, am I actually seeing what I'm seeing right now?
23: Also, you have the post game to shake their hands. Like, yeah. We actually have allocated situations where this is kind of tradition that when the game and the series is over, you both meet, you shake hands, you congratulate them, you move on. You didn't have to do it in the middle of a game. I need more explanations as to what exactly he was thinking. As someone who bet his over point prop, I was highly disappointed, but like, I'm offended as someone who appreciates competitiveness because I keep getting told Anthony Edwards is the next Michael Jordan. Hate to tell you guys, I don't see it.
24: I wouldn't see Jordan doing that, that's for sure. All five Spurs starters in double figures. You get a huge game out of Castle. You get a Wimby game where he only had to play 27 minutes. And so this is going to be a Spurs team that is a big dog heading into Oklahoma City. That being said, you get Vic, who didn't have to play a full workload last night. He got ejected, so he didn't have to play that game either. Like, it's kind of like the best of a bad scenario for this Spurs team, because your superstar is kind of rested. Like, I mean, he didn't have to get stressed in this thing.
23: No. Yeah, it's a really good point. And if you look at the scores, the margin of victory is absurd if you take away the game where Wemby was ejected, right? Yeah. Where Minnesota won. The margin of victory, San Antonio dominated this series. Don't get it twisted here. Minnesota put up a good fight after beating Denver in the first couple games, but they were nowhere to be seen when it mattered. You got to give San Antonio, a young team, a lot of credit, because we keep getting told that in the NBA, you have to get over the hump, right? You have to get there and get knocked down and get there and get knocked down. I don't think that counts when you got a 7'7" dude who can block a million shots, who's all over the floor, makes an impact on both ends. And oh, by the way, they also have surrounded him with some very good, versatile two-way players who also are really good on both ends of the floor. Spurs went on a 20-0 run in the first 4 minutes and 51 seconds of the second quarter. They never looked back. Julius Randle, Rudy Gobert in elimination loss combined for 3 points, 1 of 12 from the field. I love Dylan Harper. I love Stephon Castle. Even Champagne and guys like that have really stepped up in the playoffs. San Antonio's got something for OKC.
24: Cleveland and Detroit game 7 will be 4.5 as we sit right now in favor of Detroit at home. 205.5 to 206.5 out there in the market from a total perspective. And then San Antonio and Oklahoma City, game number 1. It is out to 7 behind us out here at Circa. Woo! 6.5. Across the industry everywhere else, 218.5 to 219, the total there in that one. I'm such a San Antonio mark that I cannot handicap this series accurately without my heart being in it. So I don't know. I might have to set this thing out.
23: Well, here's the thing. Had San Antonio and Minnesota gone game 7, I was going to be all over Oklahoma City. But the Spurs ending it when they did, how they did, I'm considering taking them. Let's go back to the regular season. They had their number. And right, as someone who is a Knicks backer who has them to win the title at 15-1, I would love nothing more than San Antonio to take down Oklahoma City, because to me, that would be a fun championship.
24: We'll not only talk horses with Samish, we'll get to his hockey thoughts as well. We still have to go over what went on in the Diamond yesterday. Some interesting stuff out there in Major League Baseball. And of course, we'll check in over there on the PGA Championship. Just getting started here. Ready, set, bet here on VSiN, the Sports Betting Network.

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3: I'm your Daybreak on 2 meteorologist Travis Michaels. Going to keep an eye on some good sunshine, but chances for some storms kind of firing off this afternoon as temperatures make it to the low 80s. Going to see some isolated storms stronger to the northeast. Better chances for some showers into your Sunday. Temp's going to be in the mid-70s. Rain chances continue overnight and into your Monday, where it's going to be a little cooler and breezy to kick things off early next week. Highs only right around 50 degrees.
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15: Ready, Set, Bet here on VSiN. Matt Brown, Dustin Sweetelson, as we take a look at this leaderboard, in which could get interesting. Rory's 2-under through 6. Xander, 2-under through 6. They are now in negative numbers. As we know, our leader is just minus 4.
16: Okay, but we've talked about this course and how brutal it's been. Will they come back the other way on Sunday? Or do you think they go and they're more diabolical and make it harder on Sunday?
15: Well, I'm guessing they don't care, because you have the biggest voice in the sport come out yesterday and talk about how bad the course was set up, and then they just did it again. I mean, like, look at where this pin is. And so you can see where the shelf is. So, like, keeping it up there is impossible. You can't.
16: It's a carnival game.
15: Yeah. You cannot keep it up on that upper shelf. So, I mean, it's just, it's absolutely crazy. As we watch Chris Kirk sit there and tap in for par, he has got the 6-under round going on out there right now and is sitting one shot off the lead. Chris Kirk, of all people.
16: Here are your names at the top of the leaderboard. Maverick McNealy, who I feel like you guys on Long Shots, download it wherever you get your podcast. I feel like there's certain tournaments you guys are way into Maverick McNealy, and then some you guys are like, nope, can't touch him, he stinks. Alex Smalley, who I legitimately, until Kelly said his name yesterday on the air, did not ever hear. I thought he was a backup quarterback, went to like FAU. Chris Kirk, no idea. Chris Gotterup, I know he's someone that people are way into this year. Matsuyama, obviously. Max Gracerman, isn't that one of the guys from New Girl? Minwoo Lee, I know. Aldrich Pottgeier, I know. Steven Yeager, I thought that was like a bassist in Metallica.
15: Yeah, yeah, it's an interesting. That's why this course, and I agree a little bit with what Roy is saying. It's like when you have the everybody has to play the course the same, and like that's where you don't get separation because there's no risk reward. There's no like so. There's not a lot of penalty areas and all that. So like what's happened is being reckless with the driver is not a penalty for you. But then you also don't gain anything from being further down there because the greens are so tough. And then like if you're in the fairway, it's like, oh, okay, well, I'm hitting from the fairway. Well, same deal. You're not getting any, you're not getting close because of where these pin placements are and all of that. So it's, that's the biggest gripe here, which is you're not getting penalized for being errant with the driver, but you're also not getting rewarded for being good with the driver, right? It's just everyone's basically playing the course the same way. You hit it, doesn't matter really where you hit it. You try to get on and two-putt if you can, and then if you're lucky enough to get it close, then you try to squeeze in a couple birdies here and there.
16: All right, let me throw a name at you real quick. He's a long shot right now to win it, and that's Justin Rose. Mm-hmm. He's 70-1 to win it. He is plus 250 right now to finish top 10, 7.5-1 to finish top 5. He's one under. He'll get going in about 30 minutes for his next round. Does his game translate to success here? Because based on everything you're telling me, I need some precision. I need iron play. I need putting. Would you consider Justin Rose?
15: The only problem is with him is he's about to run out of holes. So he is through 14 now.
16: It's a problem we all have sometimes.
15: Yes. So he's going to sit here and like he's going to post a great round unless he just completely goes south in these last few holes. But all these other guys have yet to even tee off, which is why they're just baked in the fact that he's already nearly done with his round. And these other guys are just now getting started. I think he's more of a guy if I'll look at the stat profile after he wraps things up. Maybe we look at a head-to-head with him. Maybe we try to ride him, you know, playing good against a favorable head-to-head matchup or something like that. I mean, listen, it'd be great if Chris Kirk stays where he's at and they match up Justin Rose and Chris Kirk. Like, you're taking Justin Rose 10 times out of 10, okay, you know, over Chris Kirk. So
16: Tied for 10, 2 under. I read Jason Day before. I don't know why I always confuse Justin Rose and Jason Day, even though I like Justin Rose more.
15: Yeah, I know. They're both foreign, so there's that.
16: I mean, but isn't that like a 40% proposition in golf that they're going to be foreign?
15: They're both foreign, so you know, you've got foreign that speak English very well, so you have all that. The Twitter machine tells me that Shaq got his master's today. Just walked across the stage there at LSU.
16: Oh, both of you LSU grads, look at that.
15: Look at Shaq in with his gray beard and all that walking across and
16: who was on the football basketball team when Matt Brown was at LSU playing baseball?
15: The football team was by the way, I've been part of since I have been LSU was terrible when I was a child, right?
16: Uh-huh.
15: But then, you know, the 2000s hit, and then LSU started to get good at football. I've been part of three, not like I wasn't there, obviously, yeah, I graduated, but like I've been able to witness three national championships as an LSU fan. I understand there are college kids out there that haven't even like sniffed the playoff, much less like three national championships. I realize how lucky I am as a collegiate fan.
16: With three different coaches. Yes. I think that's the more impressive thing.
15: Three different types of quarterbacks as well. I mean, like Matt Flynn obviously ends up going and figuring out how to become a 100 millionaire by playing one good quarter of football. Do you remember he came in as a backup and then they gave him a 4-year deal worth like $60 million?
16: And it was week 17 where it's completely irrelevant. There's nothing to be taken out of that. And then Seattle paid him all that money and drafted Russell Wilson and didn't play him.
15: Matt Mock won. Matt Mock, I think, is like a dentist now or something.
16: Something like that, yeah.
15: Yeah, I think he's like a dentist or whatever. And then, of course, Joe Burrow, who, you know, we know
16: Jesus. So, wait, who was there when you were?
15: Jesus H. Burrow.
16: Do you remember any names?
15: Yeah, I mean, you know, Jamarcus Russell was there, you know, and like.
16: I mean, legitimately, that was one of the most impressive people I've ever seen play quarterback because he effortlessly threw the ball at 70 yards in the air.
15: So it was back when recruiting was a big deal because you only had, you had just one recruiting day. And then also like the internet and all of this, like kids announcing on their own platforms and all of that didn't exist either. So signing day was a huge thing. They had, they used to call it like the Bayou Bash. So it would be a huge thing, big, huge party for all of that. And then when Jamarcus's commitment came through, the place was nuts. They start showing his highlights on the thing and all of that. Like you're talking, he's on his knees at the 50 yard line and then threw it through the back of the end zone from his knees and all of this, like 60 yards in the air from his knees. We're just like, this guy's going to be the greatest quarterback in college history.
16: Beat the hell out of Notre Dame and Brady Quinn that year in the Sugar Bowl. But LSU always, I remember that year, there were certain moments on the schedule where you're like, all right, now it's time to step up. And every time you thought it was time, they just didn't do it.
15: No,
16: that's interesting.
15: It'll be, listen, this year, I mean, you know, they are going to be the focus of a lot of eyeballs, a lot of scrutiny with the whole Lane Kiffin thing. So it will be, every single game is going to be under a microscope.
16: Oh, yeah. And it's either pressure that Lane Kiffin can handle this year or he's going to completely implode. But he likes the attention. We know that much. Whether he succeeds, that's another conversation. But he certainly likes the attention. We do
15: have an early first pitch-ish here.

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10: In Colorado, home means everything. It's where your life happens, your family, your memories, your future. It's the place you

0: have to like make that decision.
1: Yeah.
0: You got like 6 weeks to make that decision.
1: Yeah, somewhere in that range.
0: Yeah,
1: you're right.
0: Yeah, you got like 6 weeks to make that decision. Not that big of a deal. We did not get the homer.
1: And this game is remarkable.
0: Yes, we are still 0-0 bottom of the sixth, and neither one of these teams can get anything going offensively. And that's pretty much what these two teams are. That's the identity, not hitting the ball at all. And boy, good on you if you have an under in this one. Because it doesn't look like that's going over.
1: Yeah, and both bullpens, like, they've had some issues, but they're both on the year middle of the road. Toronto more closing games out. Detroit, they've been okay, though. Sub-4 ERA on the season for them. So I don't even know how I want to attack this total right now. Now the under 3.5. It's 3.5. It's juiced at minus 148. Oh, the Tigers are about to get on the board. Matt Vierling goes yard!
0: There we go. There we go.
1: And you know what's funny? That's a guy that's hitting cleanup today because they started a lefty opener. He's better against lefties. Just hit his third home run of the year. That's why that total moved to 3.5.
0: Guess what? Now we just have to dodge three innings of, of the Blue Jays actually scoring in this one. I don't feel incredibly confident, but I love to have the lead. I love to have the lead. We'll come back on the other side. I do have a play in Milwaukee and Minnesota, as do you, I believe. I think we're sharing
1: I have
0: something.
1: A player prop in that.
0: Yeah, one. Yeah. So I think we're sharing something there. So got a play in that one. And any quick thoughts here on the rest of the Major League Baseball? Slayton, Rory McIlroy still atop of the leaderboard over there in the PGA Championship.
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10: 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Hit as he throws. Throws the ball. Fades. Deep corner. Caught. Touchdown. 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
11: 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Great pass. Layup is up and in. Christian Brown. Monster triple-double for Jokic.
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12: 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The 2-2 pitch. Swing and a miss. He strikes out the side with the bases loaded.
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13: 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Lekkonen. Near side McKinnon. One-timer. He scores. Nathan McKinnon, 40 goals on the season. His 13th multi-goal game of the year. That's the most in team history.
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15: He's a Hall of Famer. He's made coaching history. He's an award-winning broadcaster. He's the coach. Coach Speak with Bruce Dick highlights the preps world like no other show in Colorado.
16: You know, it's so easy to second guess after things are done. Both those teams played extremely well and deserve to be where they

0: you got to be careful of all these ads on Facebook and Instagram and other places like that. I mean, you know, there are legitimate opportunities where you can train AI.
1: I think that's what people would like to know, where you could actually do that.
0: Well, there are, you know, it goes all across the gamut. Like, for example, if you worked for a big VC company right now as an investment banker in Midtown Manhattan, and you thought to yourself, I'd like to help train AI in my spare time, which you don't have as a VC person in Midtown Manhattan. A friend of mine is literally working 90 hours a week.
2: Wow.
0: I mean, crazy hours. But anyway, he was approached and they said that we would hire you full time for $200,000 a year.
2: Would that be more or less than he was making?
0: Less, but he would only have to work 40 hours a week.
2: Okay.
0: And so, you know, so what they're doing there is that, like he said, I'm training my replacement.
2: Right, absolutely.
0: Okay, so let's say you're not an investment banker in New York, but you still have certain skill sets. There are companies out there, if you are a physician, if you're a doctor, a nurse or whatever it may be, that if you have some type of degree or certification, something that these AI companies will hire you to, like, for example, if you're a nurse practitioner, I put this opportunity in front of my niece who is one, and they're paying $75 an hour for you to evaluate AI's responses as if it were a nurse practitioner.
2: Okay.
0: And so these opportunities, as far as, you know, rating answers, those opportunities exist too, where you look at an answer and say whether or not. Now, so the bottom of the barrel is that, you know, when you're rating AI answers, is that you may be making anywhere between $15 to $25 an hour.
2: And that's someone who doesn't have a specialty career.
0: Exactly.
2: Okay.
0: So here are some places where you want to go. One is outlier.ai. Scale.com is another one. Appen has been around for a while, and also dataannotation.tech. And in case you're sitting there saying, what were the names of those again? You can look in the show notes over on YouTube, or if you're listening on radio, just hit commando.com and search for AI jobs, and that listing will pop right up. All right, still to come, we have more of the show.
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9: Got a sub in for Kyle today. Jerry Schimmel sitting in, pinch hitting for Kyle today as we got Preps Baseball for you. Playoff style here in Colorado. Good matchup here. Resurrection Christian will take on University. Welcome to our broadcast. We got this one game today. This caps off the fourth game of the afternoon here at University High School. University took care of business like we thought they would in their game this morning, beat Lincoln 14-1. This team is rolling, University. The Bulldogs are now 23-2 on the year. They have won 15 consecutive games, and many of them blowouts, including this morning, like they had with that 14-1 victory. Resurrection Christian comes in, maybe surprising some people to get this point. They are 12-12. They just got done beating Timnath by a score of 7-5. 12-12 with that win on the year in conference play, 7-3. And by the way, University went undefeated in the Patriot League this year, 10-0. We do know who the starting pitcher is going to be for University. It's going to be Gage Viken. He's a senior. We've seen him pitch already. One of that two great combination that University has. They also have Joel Ramirez. Both those guys are complete studs. This guy, left-hander Viken, and Ramirez, the right-hander. But Viken will come in with a record of 6-1 on the year and a sparkling ERA of 1.66. We did not know the Resurrection pitcher, starting pitcher yet. Don't know their lineup yet because they just got done playing, just got done with that win against Timnath. So we'll get those lineups to you when we get those handed to us. So we've got state playoff baseball here this afternoon from University High School, University Bulldogs against Resurrection Christian. We'll take a break. We'll come back with our pregame show in a moment. This is Preps Baseball on KFKA.
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9: Back to Hoxton University High School here in Greeley with state playoff baseball here on KFKA. Jerry Schimmel with you this afternoon as University, the Bulldogs, are hosting Resurrection Christians. So this is the fourth game of the day here at this facility. It's a beautiful day for baseball. Wind could be a factor, blowing out toward left and left center field, and especially for University. They are a slugging team. They have a number of players up and down that lineup with great power. Resurrection maybe not quite the power that University has, but should be a good matchup this afternoon. Gage Viken will pitch for University. Looks like they're just about ready to take the field, so we'll probably just stay here for the first pitch. Good to have you on board this afternoon. And they're going to take the field, University. So we had scheduled for you an interview with Casey Miller, the head coach for University, in this tremendous season that he is having. We had a recorded interview with him earlier this week, but we will save that. And perhaps down the road, University, with some more playoff action, we can get to that interview with Casey Miller again. Mike Magaro is the head coach for Resurrection Christian, and they will obviously bat first here in the top of this first inning. It's going to be interesting because this game's starting quickly. You know what? They're just taking infield. So let's do this. Let's go ahead and play this interview. I thought starting the game, they're just taking infield right now, and then Resurrection will do the same thing. So let's do that now. They threw me a curve here. Sorry about that. Let's do this. I think Mike is ready for it. Casey Miller is the head coach for University. He's having a great season with the win this morning, 23-2. He's a great guy as well, a tremendous baseball man. He sat down earlier this week with KFKA, and here's that talk.
15: To the phone line and welcome in the head coach of the number one seed out of 3A, the host of Region 1, the University Bulldogs, Casey Miller, is on the line. Coach, thanks for taking some time with us this morning.
16: No problem, Kyle. I appreciate you having me on today.
15: Yeah, sorry I blew you up during field day yesterday. You get everybody cleared out, get that all taken care of, and ready for the end of school, I assume.
16: We did. We're limping into Friday this week because we had three field days on Tuesday, Wednesday, Thursday. So we're a little banged up as a PE team.
15: Yeah, I imagine that's a good slate of field days, but not to get too far off in the weeds. You got to get to the matter at hand. Obviously, hosting regionals, nothing new to you guys. Different opponents this year, a little bit of a Northern Colorado flair in your guys' regional as well. Obviously, your first matchup tomorrow with Lincoln is not, but then if you guys get where you want to go, you'll see a team that you're probably familiar with in that championship game.
16: Yeah, no doubt. We can't look past Lincoln because a 32's beat a 1 before, and I never want to be part of that headline. And so we've kind of been studying up on Lincoln this morning, and then if we can get by him, I'm actually really looking forward to watching that Timnath Res game. I think that's going to be a great baseball game. Two quality Northern Colorado opponents, and we're real familiar with what Res does, and it's actually been a couple years since we've played Timnath, but I know their staff pretty well, and I know that they're a solid team peaking at the right time.
15: Yeah, you talk about a 32 could beat a 1, and I had Coach Nunn from Dayspring on earlier in the show, and I kind of hit him, and I'm probably going to hit you with a couple of the similar questions just because I think it's interesting to hear the different perspectives. But that's the beauty of baseball, right, is like it takes one hot guy on a day, and it gets you in trouble. And it's interesting that in regionals, you don't have an out where once you get past regionals, then you can slip up once and still have a chance to come back and win it. But it's all or nothing, literally, when you get into that regional format.
16: No doubt. And that's what really makes this weekend fun, because it's win or go home. And we talked about it in the dugout a little bit last night. And I said, I don't want to talk about this tomorrow, but tonight I just want to let you know that it could be done this weekend. And if you think that we have it all won or anything in hand, and we're wrong. And so we've practiced well this week. We've probably had our best week of practice for a long time. And I like the region that we got. We got quality opponents, and it's going to force us to be sharper just 1 week sooner. And so I love the regional tournament because anything can happen.
15: Yeah, I guess my next question it ties right back into that win or go home mindset. But you obviously have to win the first one to get to the second one. And I don't expect you to tell me who your starting pitcher is going to be. But it's interesting how you deploy or how different strategies deploy their starting pitchers, because it's like if you save your absolute who you think is your very top guy for the second game, but there is no second game, you hate to see your season end with your best guy. So I always find it interesting. What is your perspective on that, I guess?
16: I've played it and I've seen it done both ways, but at the end of the day, you have to win two games, and so you can't get to the second one without winning the first one. But I guess if we're talking statistically, we're going to throw our best pitcher game one tomorrow, and that's Derek Casillas. He has a 0.00 ERA.
15: That's pretty good.
16: So he hasn't given up an earned run in 22 innings or something like that, 24 innings. So he commands his pitches, he throws multiple pitches for strikes, and he's always around the zone. And so, I think when a team could possibly get themselves in trouble is when a pitcher is walking guys or maybe hit by pitches. But we know what we're going to get with Derek, and he's going to pound the zone, and then he's going to give us opportunities to play defense behind him, and that's all you want.
15: And I think that's the beauty of your team and what has you guys obviously in the position you are is you have a fair amount of depth on that pitching staff, right? Like, I mean, you probably have four or five guys that you could really go. But we all know that obviously that means probably who game two starter will be should you advance. And that is not to be punny, but your ultimate bulldog in Gage Viken, I would assume. But, you know, we know his compete level and his quality of stuff as well. But I guess not to get focused on Gage, but like I said, just the depth of your guys' pitching staff makes you feel comfortable in what you can do.
16: Yeah, we'll get through the first game and see where we're at, and then after that, it'll be all hands on deck. And so we'll play our butts off to get both of them done tomorrow. But we're definitely not looking past Lincoln by no means. I've been looking at their stats this morning, and they have really good stats. They have high batting averages. They steal a lot of bases. The pitcher that we'll probably face has a ton of Ks, and so. By no means are we taking Lincoln lightly, and so we're excited to play another quality team and just hopeful that we can get to that 3 o'clock game tomorrow.
15: Yeah, and speaking of that 3 o'clock game, we will have that on our airwaves here on KFKA. So we look forward to that. Jerry Schimmel will have the call for that game as hopefully you guys are in it. And like I said, we'll be full on Northern Colorado as Rez and Timnath on the other side of your bracket. I asked Coach Nunn about this, and this is the last repeat question I'll have between the two interviews. But he actually preferred that they play the second game as a regional host. I see you guys play the first game. Do you get that choice, and why is your preference the first game if you do have that choice?
16: We do get that choice every year, and we're already tired of sitting on our hands. Like, we think about practice tonight and we're like, we just want to go play. So the thought of sitting through a first game, watching somebody else compete on our field, we just want to get back to the diamond. We want to get back and we want to play. And so we're hungry to play that first game. And then if we're lucky enough to win, it does give us a chance just to kind of regroup, grab a snack for lunch, watch those two teams play in between us, and then kind of know where we need to go or just a little bit of a chance to watch them and prepare for them. And so I've always liked the first game and then hopefully the last one.
15: Yeah, that we hope that's the case as well. Well, we're out of time. We thank you for a few minutes. We look forward to tomorrow and look forward to hopefully the next couple of weekends as well. But like you said, you got to take care of the challenges in front of you first to get out of your region. But hopefully you guys play on, and I know that is the ultimate goal. So we look forward to it.
16: Well, thank you very much, Kyle. Look forward to seeing you guys at the yard this weekend.
17: That was Casey Miller, the head coach for University. The Bulldogs are rolling 23-2. They're going to host here in this last game of the day here at University High School. So their home field going to host Resurrection Christian. What a season he's had. Undefeated in the Patriot League. Beat Eaton in a game we did on the radio earlier this year. Just rolling right now. And you look back at 15 consecutive wins. Many of those are blowouts, including this morning with a 14-1 win against Lincoln. They got that great 1-2 combination of pitchers with Joel Ramirez, who was mentioned in the interview by his head coach, and then Gage Viken is going to pitch the lefty in this last game today. So it is playoff baseball here on KFKA, University hosting Resurrection Christian. We'll take another break. We'll come back and probably get this going. We'll see what the time schedule looks like. It does not look like Resurrection Christian is going to take infield, outfield, so just University. So I think we're just a few minutes away. We'll take our break. We'll come back to University High School after this. This is Preps Basketball on baseball, I should say, on KFKA.
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17: We have back, folks. Preps baseball here on KFKA in this afternoon, this Saturday afternoon. A beautiful day for baseball as well. Supposed to reach a high of 80 this afternoon. Winds are whipping pretty good. We're told up to 20 miles an hour on these gusts. And here at this ballpark, and it faces northeast, so you're going southwest to northeast, which most baseball parks do, including Coors Field. You're going to get winds blowing that ball out to left field and center field. It is it's a pretty fair field in terms of length. They don't give the dimensions down the lines or in the power alleys or in center field, but I've done some baseball games here before and attended some others, and it's a fair field. It's it's probably 325 down the lines and close to 400 center, but with the wind blowing thin air, you never know what might happen on a day like today. You got Resurrection Christian playing University. The Bulldogs come in with a record of 23-2 with a win prior to this game. Resurrection Christian beating Timnath 7-5. They are now 12-12 on the season. They finished conference play 7-3 while the Bulldogs went undefeated. We talk so much about the pitching staff for University. They can hit. Mentioned this in the first segment. Up and down that lineup, there is power, there are high averages, there's speed as well. University thinks this might be their year. They have lost just two games all year long, beat Eaton earlier this year, very decisively, very impressively, and they feel like they might have the ingredients for a state championship this year in 3A. We are not quite set to go yet, so we're going to do this. Take another break, and we'll come back and get this game going. It looks like Resurrection will not take infield, outfield, so I think just waiting for the umpires to get back on the field. I don't see them yet. The lineups have been set. We'll get those when we come back as well, and we'll have Preps baseball for you, playoff style, here on KFKA. So let's do that. Let's take another break. We'll come back, and we've got Preps baseball for you. Resurrection Christian against University. Back in a moment. This is Preps baseball on KFKA.
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22: 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Throws the ball. Fades. Deep corner. Caught. 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
23: 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Great pass. Layup is up and in. Christian Brown. Monster triple-double for Jokic.
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24: 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The 2-2 pitch. Swing and a miss. He strikes out the side with the bases loaded.
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25: Turned over. Lekkonen. Near side. McKinnon. One-timer. He scores. Nathan McKinnon, 40 goals on the season. His 13th multi-goal game of the year. That's the most in team history.
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17: We're back here at University High School here as we got Preps baseball for you. Region 1, 3A, regional playoffs. You got University, the home team, taking on Resurrection Christian. Jerry Schimmel with you, filling in for Kyle today. And we got a great day for baseball as well. That wind just continues to whip around and is blowing a lot of things around the ballpark that people aren't real crazy about. Napkins, papers, cups are being blown around. So, again, you get that ball in the air to left center, or center field, I think you're going to really have that wind affect it. So the coaches are out right now. The head coaches are out with the umpires exchanging those lineup cards. And let's get the lineup for you. We'll start with Resurrection Christian. They are the visiting team. Leading off and playing right field is Carter Emsley. The number two hitter in the second baseman is Carter McCallum. So you got Carter and Carter at the top of that lineup, first and second for Resurrection Christian. Braden Budd is the pitcher. He's going to hit for himself. He's going to hit third in this lineup. He's a very good hitter. Hitting cleanup and playing shortstop is Colton Barber for Resurrection Christian. Hitting fifth and doing the catching is Blake Spieth. After that, it is Carson Klein playing left field. Hitting seventh and playing third base is Preston Salazar. Playing first base and hitting eighth is Will Busby. And the center fielder, Kai Spry, hits ninth. Head coach is Mike McGarro. His record 12-12 on the year, including that win earlier today, just before this one, about 45 minutes ago. And in conference play this year, he went 7-3. Here's a lineup for the University Bulldogs. It is a very talented one. Damian Alvarez leads off, and he is playing at shortstop. After that, we got Derek Casillas. Casillas is hitting second and playing second base. Then is Joel Ramirez, who's also a tremendous pitcher. He bats third and plays third base. It is Gage Viken, the pitcher, hitting for itself and hitting cleanup. In a game earlier this year against Eaton, he did the same thing. He was the pitcher, starting pitcher, and he had cleanup. That often you see the pitcher in that lineup and hitting cleanup especially. Brody Duran is a left fielder, hits after that. And then we got the catcher, Max Davis, hitting that number six spot, hitting seventh. And playing in center field is going to be Jackson Belt. Evan Davey Anderson is the number eight hitter. He is in right field. And Kyle Moore is a first baseman. He is hitting ninth, and he is playing first base. Head coach is Casey Miller. You might have caught him the previous segment in this pregame show talking about his team this year. And it really is a talented team. They are talent up and down their offensive lineup. They've got great pitching. Their starting pitching is terrific. Their relief pitching is solid as well, and they feel like they have the ingredients for a championship team this year. Had that great basketball team as well this season, which made the finals but were beaten, and they feel like in baseball they might be able to do something similar, maybe take it all the way with this team that is 23-2 on the year. Umpires, the three of them, are on the field right now getting ready. And they're going through the lineups, I think, for both of these teams. So we might do this. I think we're a few minutes away. We take another break here. Let's do that. Let's take a two-minute break, and we'll come back and start this ball game. Sorry about the extended pregame show. We were told it would be 30 minutes between the games. It's been 45 already, but that's high school baseball for you. So let's take one more break. We'll come back in 2 minutes and get this game going. This is Preps Baseball on KFKA.
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17: University High School here in Greeley is the site of our 3A Region 1 baseball playoff game this afternoon. You got University, not by any surprise, in the championship game here this afternoon. Earlier today, it was Lincoln High School being eliminated by this University team 14-1. But you had in that matchup the number one seed in Region 1, that's University, against the number 32 seed. That was Lincoln, so we did not expect that Lincoln might pull an upset. They did not. Got beat 14-1. And then the second game, we got Resurrection Christian playing Timnath. It was a good game. Timnath's down that whole way. They rallied late to make it interesting, but got beat 7-5. Timnath had that great basketball team as well this year. So that ends up with Resurrection Christian out of Loveland against University Bulldogs here out of Greeley in this championship game on this day, on this Saturday in Region 1. So they're introducing the players now. We had University go through infield, outfield, and we had Resurrection not doing that since they just got done playing after that. Resurrection Christian's been introduced. They're lined up and down that baseline. I like the way they do this, sort of like Major League Baseball does it before a ball game. But honoring both of these teams in this championship game this afternoon in Region 1. Of course, single elimination. You get beat, you go home, and that's what we're looking at this afternoon. Again, the pitching matchup is interesting. Gage Viken will pitch for University. 6-1 this year, 1.66 earned run average. This will be his ninth appearance, eighth start, 38 innings, 50 strikeouts, and 9 walks. You put him along with Joel Ramirez, who is 5-1 and a 1.35 earned run average. You're 1-2 pitchers with ERA under 2, well under 2. Resurrection Christian starting pitcher is going to be Braden Budd on the year. He's 1-1, solid ERA. He's 2.88. He's a junior, very good hitter as well. And Budd will be in that lineup as well to hit for himself. And he is also a first baseman and an outfielder. So the pitching matchup is interesting with the lefty Gage Viken going for University warming up right now. We are told that the winds should die down a little bit as we continue this afternoon. It's just about 3:30 local time. Game was supposed to start at 3, but that's the way high school baseball goes. The wind is really whipping the flag around. There's a flag just over to our right on the first base dugout, right above it, right behind and above it. It is really whipping out toward left field. So, as I mentioned, that could be a big factor today. Didn't have a home run in the previous game that Resurrection played against Timnath, but there were a couple balls that were off the fence, actually. We're ready to go. Good to have you on board here in this playoff game. University in the field, Resurrection Christian at the plate. It'll be Carter Emsley to lead off Resurrection Christian. He is the right fielder. He's had a terrific year, hitting .431 to lead the team. No home runs and 10 RBIs. And Gage Viken, the senior left-hander, ready to go. We have seen him a couple of times. Very poised player. He's got a number of pitches. Not going to overpower anybody with his velocity, but he knows how to get guys out.
7: Carter Emsley.
17: And Emsley steps in. Outfield straight away for this right-handed hitter, Carter Emsley. Ready is Gage Viken. The umpire stops play, and they want to make sure that I think there's a couple bats laying out in front of the Resurrection dugout, which is on the first base side. They've cleared those out, and we're ready to go. Viken's got a funky delivery. Puts that ball in front of his face and starts that delivery. Hides the ball very well, and the first pitch is inside and ball one. Almost hit Emsley with that first pitch. Viken eyes his target. Here comes his next pitch. Swing and a miss on a high fastball. And a count, one ball and one strike. Mike McGarrow, the head coach for Resurrection Christian, in that third base coaching box. Count 1-1. Here's a pitch, and it is low and outside. Looked like that might be that changeup. That's such a very good pitch for Gage Viken. Especially the right-handed hitters. Fades down and away from that right-handed hitter. Just couldn't get the strike zone on that one. And the count is 2-1. Next pitch by Viken. Swung on, bounce foul up that third base side. Two balls and two strikes. University Bulldogs on this great roll. I think it really started this momentum when they beat Eaton here in a game we did about 5 weeks ago. Really seemed to get them momentum, and they have not lost since. The pitch, swing and a miss. Got him with that changeup. Excellent pitch. Diving down and away from that right-handed hitter. Out number one. Resurrection Christian now. Carter McCallman, the second baseman, will hit.
7: Number four, Carter McCallman.
17: McCallman, I guess, is the way you pronounce that. McCallman is the second baseman, having a very good year as well. 375, no homers, 8 driven in. He's a left-handed hitter, so left on left. Viken with that funky delivery in the pitch, and that drops in there nicely. A breaking pitch in there for strike one. Viken, middle up pitching rubber, turns his back toward the hitter, fires this one driven to center field. Center fielder moving back and makes the grab. Jackson Belt on that one. Wind caught that a little bit, but not enough to get him to the warning track.
1: It's out number two. Braden Budd, the pitcher, is going to hit. Another left-handed hitter in this Resurrection Christian lineup on the season. He's got a couple of home runs, six RBIs, and hitting .286 on the season. It's another left-on-left matchup for Gage Viken. Viken set with a pitch, and it's high. Gets past the catcher to the backstop, the catcher to the backstop, and ball one. Very good command for Gage Viken. As I mentioned, 38 innings pitched, just 9 walks, 50 strikeouts on the season. Here's his 1-0 delivery, and that swung on and missed. There's that breaking pitch, such a good one against a left-handed hitter. And again, not great velocity, but when he mixes pitches like that and changes location, that fastball can be very effective. There was the fastball that missed down and in. And the count, 2-1. Two outs and nobody on, top of the first inning. Braden Budd will swing and miss. Foul tiptailed on by the catcher in that strike two. 2-2. Viken looking for a 1-2-3 top of the first. He is set, works quickly. The pitch is strike three called. Caught the upper end of the strike zone for his second strikeout. It is that, a 1-2-3 inning in the first for Gage Viken against Resurrection Christian with a couple of strikeouts. We have played a half inning, no score here at University High School. This is Preps Baseball on KFKA.
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1: We're at University High School here in Greeley with 3A Regional Baseball Tournament action. We're in the bottom of the first inning, no score. 1-2-3 first inning for Gage Viken against Resurrection Christian. And now Braden Budd, a left-hander for Resurrection Christian, takes him out. He'll try to work through this very talented, very formidable, very power-hungry lineup for a university that is on a roll offensively. 1-1 in the season for Braden Budd. This ERA is solid, 2.88 for this junior. And he'll go to work against the top of the order in Damian Alvarez, the shortstop first for university.
11: Leading off, number 23, shortstop Damian Alvarez.
1: Alvarez, a right-handed hitter. And Alvarez on the season having a terrific one. How about 566 with 5 homers and 24 RBIs? Swinging a foul tipped off the end of his bat and strike one. Off-speed pitch on that first delivery. You'll see some big averages up and down this lineup for University, including this guy. I'm not sure if that ball caught a piece of the catcher Spieth's right hand, the throwing hand, of course. He's shaking that off and on a foul tip, and he tells the home plate umpire that he's good. No balls and a strike on Damian Alvarez. Just a 566 batting average is all. He's got 11 doubles and 3 triples along with those 5 home runs and 24 driven in. Next pitch is off the plate, swinging a drive to left field. That's well struck. Klein going back. It sails over his head, hits the track, and one hops the wall. He'll fire into second base, but Alvarez is there with a leadoff double. Boy, hammered that ball to left field. He gets that ball up in the air a little bit. That might be a homer, but he hit it so hard, wind didn't really affect it a whole lot. There's that great offense for University, striking early. Leadoff man at second base, and Derek Casillas is the hitter.
17: Casillas, the number two hitter, 538 this year. Six homers, 33 RBIs. This guy can play. Second baseman. Little guy can really hit, and he can field. He's a slick fielder as well. Another left-handed hitter. And here's the pitch. And the fastball's outside. Ball one by Braden Budd. One thing with this guy will do, Casillas, he was just a junior. He used the whole field. He's got that sort of inside-out swing, but when he finds a pitch on the inside, he can pull it. And the pitch is down and away, just missed with that breaking ball. Hitters count, two balls and no strikes. Derek Casillas taps the plate, slightly open stance, waving that bat ready. Pitch by Baden Budd is upstairs. It's high. Three balls and no strikes on a dangerous hitter. Scoreboard says 2-1, 3-0 is the count. Braden Budd has his sign. Lefty glances towards second at Alvarez, and the pitch is pulled for the first baseman on a 3-0 count. It's off his glove, and everybody is safe. First baseman Busby, I thought, had that. It went off the heel of his glove. It's going to be an error, and Alvarez moves to third base. So error on the first baseman gets Casillas aboard, swinging on a 3-0 count. And Joel Ramirez steps up the plate. This guy can hit. He can pitch, and he can really hit as well. Ramirez on the season, 384, with no home runs but 35 RBIs. Leads a team in RBIs. He's a right-handed hitter. Open stance for him. Throw to first base, and the runner gets back. Casillas in plenty of time. Ramirez, the senior, stands in. Look to first. The pitch this time is way outside. Nice job by the catcher, Spite, to go get that ball. Almost went to the backstop. Saved a run with that defensive play. 1-0 the count on the hitter. University, plenty of offense in their game this morning, beating Lincoln 14-1. The next pitch. And that one's popped up. That's in the infield. Second baseman McElman, and can't get it. Goes off his glove. Actually, a right fielder came in, called him off his glove, and everybody's safe with the run scoring. Having a lot of trouble with the sun, the second baseman. Right fielder knew that, called him off, and right fielder couldn't make the play. They're going to give him a single and an RBI. Runner Casillas stopped at second base, so still nobody out to run in for University. And now Gage Viken, the pitcher, is the hitter. Left-handed pitcher, left-handed hitter as well. So Ramirez at first and Casillas at second with the run in. Looking to bunt, bunts it up that third baseline. Foul. Landed that coaching box. Third baseman Barber couldn't quite get it. So one strike on the hitter, Viken. Not often you see your cleanup man squaring to bunt, but in this case, that was the case. Casey Miller, the head coach at third base, as the third base coach as well, put that sign down. And Viking showing bunt again. Now pulls a bat back, swings away, and fouls it away. So the count, no balls and two strikes on the pitcher and the cleanup hitter for University. And dying down just a little bit, moving that flag around, but not quite as much as we saw a little bit earlier. The next pitch, and it is high, just off the plate. Resurrection Christian fans thought that might be a strike. It was borderline. I think a good call by the home plate umpire. One ball, two strikes on Viking. And that 1-2 pitch swings and fouls it back. Well, he's got a quick bat. Waited on that breaking pitch until the last moment, able to foul it off, try to get a better one. Count still one ball and two strikes on him. Viking this year is a hitter, 333. He's got a couple of home runs, driven in 22. Next pitch to him is swung on and fouled off the end of his bat. Came with that quick bat, just waiting, letting that ball travel a little bit. Five doubles on the year for this guy with his couple of home runs and 22 driven in. Got four players in the lineup with at least 22 RBIs for University. So Viking battling, nobody out, runners at first and second with a run in for University. Braden Budd, the left-hander, from the stretch, has his sign, glove at the belt to look to second, and the pitch. And it just missed outside with that breaking ball. Evens account, two balls and two strikes on Gage Viking. On her way from first, a little bigger lead with the first baseman playing behind him. Here's a 2-2, and it's fouled away. Boy, Viking's a tough out. Again, able to foul that pitch on the outside down that left field line. 1-0 University, bottom of the first inning. Good battle here. Braden Budd and Gage Viking, his counterpart at the plate. Next pitch. Swing and a miss. Got him with a breaking pitch and a dandy. Boy, went down and in with that breaking ball and swinging over the top. That time was Viking. So there's a first out of this bottom, the first inning. Comes by in the strikeout. Brody Duran now the hitter. Just a sophomore. He's having a terrific season. 342 on the year. No homers. He's driven in 27. He has five doubles and a couple of triples on the year. A right-handed hitter is Brody Duran. The pitch to him, swing and a miss. Chased a pitch in the dirt. Swung over the top of that one. Moran taking a look at Casey Miller, his head coach, down there at the third base box, coaching box. One strike pitch. Right there for strike two. Fastball caught the inside edge. 0-2 on Brody Duran, left fielder for University, wearing number one. A look to second by Braden Budd. Nods yes to his sign, looking for his second strikeout. Here's the 0-2. Swing, and a foul tip held on by the catcher. That is his second consecutive strikeout. So Budd comes back very nicely after giving up a couple of hits, strikes out two in a row, and trying to limit the damage in this first inning. Max Davis, the catcher, is next for University. Max Davis, a junior, hitting 281, no homers, 13 driven in this year. Left-handed hitter. Runners at first and second, two down. And a pitch. And in there for strike one. Breaking pitch drops in there nicely to Max Davis. Braden Budd has his sign. He turns his back toward the hitter just slightly and delivers. Nope, going to step off the back of the mound, chase the runner at second back to the bag. Casillas out there at second. Ramirez at first. Casillas at second. Two outs. Here's a pitch. And a broken bat, foul ball behind home plate. If he broke his bat, just lost his bat. Yeah, the bat rolls out past the pitcher's mound on a foul ball. It did break. That aluminum bat broke in half. Hitter had the handle. The umpire at second base going to grab the barrel of the bat. That is something you rarely see with that aluminum bat. It breaking like it did. Thought they were made not to do that. So that's just a foul ball. He'll get a new bat and go back to work. Will Max Davis, the catcher, at the plate. Count, no balls and two strikes. So Braden Budd trying to come back and strike out the side after giving up that one run. Here's the 0-2 pitch. High with that fastball. Had to sneak it by him upstairs, but the hitter didn't bite. Max Davis, count one ball, two strikes. And now picking back up again, going out toward left center. 1-2 pitch, and that one's hit the gap in right center, going back is spry. He's going to get to this and make the grab. Nice running catch
3: Damage limited by Braden Budd in his first inning. A tough start, but just gives up the one run and has a couple of strikeouts. We've played one. Resurrection coming up in the top of the second. 1-0 University. 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
3: Welcome back, everybody. Jerry Schimmel with you here at University High School. 1-0 and the Bulldogs of University lead this after one inning of play. Our producer engineer is Micah Kilpatrick back at the studio with a great day for baseball. Wind picking back up again, but sunshiny skies for the moment. Here at University High School.

with his ninth appearance. Here's his next pitch, and that one's fouled away. Off-speed pitch. Hitter was on that. Holton Barber was, but fouled it back. And quickly, Viking ahead of the hitter. No balls and two strikes. Center fielder Belt over toward right, just a couple of steps. Left on left, Viking ready. And Gage Viking with his 1-2 pitch, and that is bounced toward first. Big hop for the first baseman Moore. He'll step on the bag himself and take care of business. Three unassisted on that play. Out number one for Resurrection Christian here at the top of the second. Blake Spaeth, the catcher, is the next hitter. 300 hitter on the year, 323 coming into action today. No homers and 14 driven in. Right-handed hitter facing Gage Viking, who's retired the first four Resurrection Christian players that he has seen. And a swing and a miss on the first pitch. Went off speed, went with that changeup that he loves to throw to right-handed hitters. And Spaeth swung right through it. Viking looking over that glove for a sign, has that 0-1 pitch, and it hits the hitter, I believe, or maybe got his bat. It did, foul ball. Tried to get out of the way, did Spaeth, but he just had that ball clip his bat just a bit. So it's a strike and makes the count no balls and two strikes with a hitter. Home plate umpire making sure that Spaeth is...

That's going to drop for a base hit. Didn't hit it hard. It was that off-speed pitch, but he stayed back and got his team's first hit of this ball game. Resurrection Christian, a man at first base with one down. Not a bad pitch. Didn't make great contact. Just lofted that one over the shortstop, Alvarez, to get the hit. And now we got Carson Klein, the left fielder, next hitter for Resurrection Christian. Left-handed hitter, so a tough matchup for this left-handed pitcher, Gage Viking. And we're going to get a mound visit here. I think there is...

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3: Top of the second inning here at University High School, 1-0, University leading. One down, man at first base for Resurrection Christian. Base hit after one out by Blake Spaeth, and the hitter now Carson Klein, the left fielder. Gage Viken looks toward first, delivers a pitch, and a swing and a foul back to the screen. He's trying to get out of the way of that breaking pitch, and he fouled it off his bat to make it a 0-2 count on the hitter. It's interesting. We've seen Gage Viken pitch one other time this year. He's got two great moves to first base. He's shown them already with this runner at first and nearly had Spaeth picked off on his second move, but the throw was not great.

0: beat the runner, but the throw is off. And this pitch is low and away with that breaking pitch. And gets a count to 1-2 on Carson Klein. Not a big lead at first base with that very good move by Viken. Here's the next pitch, and it's fouled off down that left field line. It's out of play. Good swing by Klein there to protect the strike zone. Looking toward his third base coach, also his head coach, going through some signs. Viken does a great job of controlling the running game. Well, with a ERA of 1.66, you're not going to have a lot of base runners to begin with, but he has a great pickoff move. Here's a pitch. Swing and a miss. Just waving at that one was Carson Klein. Got him with that breaking pitch, and that's strikeout number 3 for Viken this afternoon.
1: Now batting number 10, Preston Salazar.
0: Preston Salazar is next, the third baseman now for Resurrection Christian. Two down, a man at first base. Spaeth with that base hit to center field with one out. Still over at first base. And again, a very short lead with that great pickoff move. And a throw that direction. He's back in time. It's a great move, but he saw that one coming. Preston Salazar, 262 this year. No home runs. 10 driven in. And the pitch. It drops in there. Caught the outside edge with that breaking ball. Viken hides a ball so well. You got a funky delivery, funky setup, turns his back toward the hitter and just hides the ball. Next pitch, swing and a miss. Got it with that changeup on the hitter who just swung through that, sort of waved at that to Preston Salazar. Had two strikeouts first inning, has one here in the second, looking for another. Here's the pitch, and it's in the dirt. Nice stop by the catcher. Davis has that ball roll toward the first base bag and foul ground, but he runs it down. 1-2 with a hitter. Mike and long look for a sign. Got it now. Comes set. Again, turns that back toward home plate. Delivers, and the pitch is down and in. That jump, by the way, that time did Salazar. 2-2 and 2 outs. Viken staring in to get that sign. Has it now. Looks toward first base. Stares that direction. Delivers a pitch. And it's popped up on the infield. First baseman having trouble with the sun. The ball's going to drop right between first and second. Everybody is safe. Tough sun position right there for the first and second baseman. The ball dropped right between the two, right between Moore and Casillas.
1: Now batting.
0: So that's going to be a base hit. That's going to be a single. Second one of those in the inning. Spaeth got the second, and you would think with 2 outs, he's breaking on contact would be at third base, but he held up for some reason. And just now at second base, maybe a mental lapse a bit there. Will Busby, the first baseman, is the hitter. 2-2. Pitch. Breaking ball missed outside. Ball one. This guy hitting 8th, but leads the team in RBIs, has 21, hitting .306, a home run, 21 driven in. He's the first baseman for Resurrection Christian for the Cougars. 1-0 pitch, and held his swing in time. Checked his swing, it's down and in. 2-0. Inning starts with a ground ball out to first base and a base hit to center, a strikeout, and an infield pop that dropped between two defenders. That pitch is outside. 3-0. And Viken with 2 outs in danger of loading the bases. And you would guess the number eight hitter, Will Busby, is taking this pitch at 3-0. There's that 3-0 delivery, and that is outside. It's ball four. Bases are loaded for Resurrection Christian. The walk pushes Spaeth to third, Salazar to second. Here's the number 9 hitter. Kai Spry is the hitter. Another lefty, so you'd think the advantage would go the pitcher here with Viken. We'll see what happens. Number 9 hitter up there with the bases loaded and 2 outs. Spry, 224 on the season with a home run, and it's driven in 10. Viking with a pitch, and it hits the hitter. Game is tied up. He tried to go inside with a breaking pitch and hits Spry. That will send Spaeth to score, Salazar to third, and Busby to second with Spry at first base. Well, now the lineup is turned over. This is the seventh hitter in the inning. He's a leadoff man, Carter Emsley. Struck out to begin the ball game for Resurrection Christian. Bases reloaded. Game tied at one. And it was a mound visit. Boy, it looked like Gage Viking in complete control. He retired the first four hitters he saw. 1-2-3 first inning. Got that easy ground ball out to begin the second, but then a base hit to center, a strikeout. That foul, sorry, not a foul, but a pop-up near foul ground by the first base bag, drops for a hit, then a walk and a hit batsman. That's what that pop-up will do sometimes. You think you got out number three, you think you're out of the inning, maybe you lose a little bit of focus and concentration as a hitter, and what happens? A walk and a hit batsman after the play, the dropped ball in the infield. Casey Miller, the head coach, came out the mound. He's going to walk back to dugout. So here's the leadoff man who struck out the first time, as I said, Carter Emsley. Bases loaded, two outs with a run in for Resurrection Christian. Emsley leads the team in hitting, .431 batting average. Does not have a homer, has driven in 10 this year. Wind up now for Viking with the bases loaded. The pitch, swing and a miss. Threw him that changeup on the first pitch. Such a great pitch to right-handed hitters. It's a strike one. Trying to get his fourth strikeout at two in the first inning. Runners off their bases. Bases loaded. Viking in that windup with the 0-1 pitch. And that one's hit to left field. Fairly deep. Duran the move. Going to get to this and make the grab. Well, hit pretty well by Emsley, but it's out number three, and Resurrection Christian settles for two. They lead it 2-1. It was ahead of the bottom of the second inning here at University High School. 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
0: This is Preps Baseball on KFKA this afternoon, University at Home. Playing this game against Resurrection Christian. We're in the bottom of the second inning and a 2-1 lead for Resurrection Christian. They score a couple of times in the top of this inning after University scored once in the bottom of the first. It'll be Jackson Belt, the center fielder, leading off for University. Belt on the year, .184 batting average. No homers, five driven in. Swing and a miss on the first delivery by Braden Budd. But an excellent center fielder. He can really run it down in center. Has already made a very good catch in this game. Bud back to work with a pitch that's high, the fastball. It's a count to one ball and one strike. Bud with the next pitch, and it is there. Caught the outside edge. the count, 1-2. Next pitch on the way. And it is just inside. That belt back and away just a little bit. Just missed on the inside edge. Two balls and two strikes with a hitter. And the next pitch. And it's outside with that fastball. Count goes full. Three balls and two strikes. The leadoff man here in the bottom of the second inning for University, Jackson Belt. Bud works quick. Next pitch. She's low, and that is ball four. Leadoff walk for University. Got one back at the bottom of the first inning. They have that leadoff man aboard here. And Evan Davey Anderson is the hitter, the right fielder. Another right-handed hitter for University. Hitting 260 on the year. Does not have a homer. Has driven in 10. Hitting that number 8 spot. And the first pitch caught the outside corner. Strike one. Outfield straight away from this right-handed hitter, Evan Davey Anderson. Braden Budd from the stretch. Here comes his pitch. And it is right there for a strike. Checked his swing, but taken for a strike. Called the strike by the home plate umpire. No balls and two strikes. Budd, the longer look for signs. Shakes off one. Nods yes to the next. Looks toward first and delivers. And right there for strike three. Strike three called. Gets his third strikeout, this Braden Budd. He's out number one for University in this spot of the second inning. And Kyle Moore, the hitter. He's the first baseman. Moore hitting 321, has a home run, driven in 8 this year. It's right hand with a very open stance. Here's the pitch to him. And it's in there at the knees for strike one. Leadoff hitter Damian Alvarez waiting on deck for University. Next pitch, swing and a miss. Took something off that one. Had the hitter out in front. No balls and two strikes. So a leadoff walk, then a strikeout, and now an 0-2 count on the next hitter. Kyle Moore steps away and then back in there in that right-hand batter's box. Bud nods yes to a sign. His pitch, nope, going to throw over to first base. A little sidearm fling, and the runner at first belt saw that one coming. Belt with 8 stolen bases this year. Next pitch. And just off the plate outside. Good take by the hitter, Kyle Moore. And makes a count, 1-2. Next pitch is a foul ball at the plate. Went off speed. That caught a piece of the catcher, Spaeth. I think it got him on his right hand. And the plate umpire going to let him walk this off a bit. He's going to grab the ball that rolled down that right field line. And going to just sort of walk around the dirt circle a little bit. And he looks at the dugout, nods yes, like he's good. Count is still 1-2 on the hitter, Kyle Moore. Runner at first and one out for University. The pitch, and outside with that delivery. Went off speed that time, but couldn't get the strike zone to make it 2-2. Bud set with a pitch. Swing and a miss. He got him. Challenged him with a fastball and got him. Late swing by Kyle Moore. Out number two, both on strikeouts for Braden Budd. So now in the inning, a walk and then consecutive strikeouts. Now the leadoff man, Damian Alvarez, is the hitter. Alvarez, first time up with a double and scored that run for University back in the first inning. Here's the pitch, and a fastball is outside in ball one. Alvarez, 566 on the year with 5 homers, 24 driven in. The double was his 12th of the season back in that first inning. The pitch swung on and fouled away off to our right side and got a car in the parking lot. One ball, one strike on Damian Alvarez. Senior right-handed hitter. Bud looking toward first at the runner. Delivers, and that pitch is outside. 2-1 the count on the leadoff man, Damian Alvarez, the shortstop for University. Great infield combination. He and Casillas up the middle for University. Here's a pitch. Caught the outside edge with that pitch. A fastball strike. Evens the count. Two balls and two strikes. So 2-2. Two outs. A runner at first for University. We're in the bottom of the second inning. Braden Budd has his sign. Here's his pitch. And off speed. Missed off the catcher's glove. And down to second base will go the runner. Belt able to get there at a good read. Just bounced out of the catcher's glove. And they'll give him a pass ball. That was a catchable baseball. The ball pitch makes it 3-2 on the hitter. So runner in scoring position now for University. The pitch is sent into center field, retreating a spry. Wynn catches this one, but he makes a catch on the warning track right up against the wall. Wynn caught that one, but not enough. And that's out number three. University comes up short in this second. We played two. It's 1-1, University and Resurrection Christian. This is Preps Baseball on KFKA.
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0: Go to the top of the third inning here at University High School here in Greeley with University and Resurrection Christian playing this final game of the day. The winner advances, and of course the loser goes home. It's a 1-1 tie here in the top of the third inning. University getting a run in the first inning, and Resurrection came back with one in the second. Carter Mackelman, the second baseman, will lead off for Resurrection Christian. Flied out to center his first time up. That was back in that first inning. 2, 3, and 4 in this order now for the Cougars in the top of the third. As Greg Gage Viking goes back to work with his pitch, that is down and in ball one. Viking able to limit the damage in that second inning after getting a 1-2-3 first inning. Here's his next pitch, and it catches the inside corner. Big breaking pitch that forced the hitter, Mackelman, to step out of the box. Thought he was going to get hit. 1-1 count. And the next pitch, breaking ball in there again for strike two. Same pitch, same spot. Tough on left-handed hitters is that slider. 1-2 the count. Vikings pitch. Fastball, cut the outside corner, strike three. Took him three pitches and three called strikes to get out number one. Braden Budd now the hitter, the pitcher, so this is Viking's counterpart. Struck out looking his first time up. That was out number three back in that first inning. Budd, a .286 hitter with a couple of home runs. He's driven in six this year. Viking got that first out back in the second inning on a ground ball, but then had some trouble after that. Here's the pitch, and it is in there for a strike. Viking with a pitch, and that breaking ball missed outside. Tried to go away that time, that left-handed hitter, and missed with it. One ball, one strike. Here's Viking's next delivery, and that breaking ball stays inside this time, maybe high as well. Just couldn't get the bend on that one. Next pitch to Bud, and that's low and outside. Missed with that breaking pitch. 3-1. Viking looks toward his dugout, acknowledging someone in there. I'm guessing maybe the pitching coach or the head coach. And back to work on a 3-1 count. Here comes the next pitch. And that one's hit deep to right center. This has a chance to go, and it is gone. Braden Budd, the starting pitcher for Resurrection Christian, hits the home run, and no doubter to right center field. Resurrection Christian has taken the lead 2-1 on a solo home run by the pitcher. That was impressive. Left on left. The wind is blowing out toward left field. Hit the ball to right field. Hit it so hard, wind did not knock it down. An impressive swing for Braden Budd. 2-1 Resurrection Christian. Next hitter is Colton Barber, and he'll look at a pitch that's down and in and ball one. He'll talk about helping yourself. You're the pitcher. You hit a home run in the game. Next pitch. And that missed outside. 2-0. Colton Barber, the hitter, grounded out to first base his first time up. That was back in the second inning. That was the first out. And the pitch is outside again. Maybe that home run's rattled him a little bit. Three balls and no strikes. He had a hitter's count. Bud did 3-1 and was looking for a pitch and got it. Didn't miss it. That pitch is in there for a strike. 3-1 the count on Colton Barber, the shortstop. Gage Viking with a pitch, and it is there for a strike, catching the outside edge. Boy, Barber thought he had ball four. He took off toward first. 3-2 on the Cougar shortstop. And the pitch, and that's fouled away. Fastball came inside that time, but he's able to flick the bat out there, get a foul ball. Count holding at 3-2. Viking looking in for that sign. Another left-on-left situation. Here comes a pitch, and it's fouled away again off to our left. Had to go away that left-handed hitter, but he got a piece of it. Still 3-2. A run in and one out of this inning. 2-1 lead for Resurrection Christian. Here's a pitch, and that one's fouled away. Same pitch and the same result. The foul ball down that left field line. Barber is battling. Viking ready with the next 3-2 pitch. High and tight. That's ball four. Heck of an at bat for Colton Barber. We're heading the count, went to 3-2, fouled off three pitches, and gets ball four. That's a terrific at-bat. So run in, now a runner at first base with one down, and Blake Spaeth is the hitter. He is the catcher. Able to single his first time up. And we're going to get, I think maybe a new pitcher for University. Casey Miller is the head coach. He's come out, talked to the umpire. No pitching change at this point. Now we're going to get it, I believe. And Gage Viking just not himself, at least these last couple of innings. Well, don't think they're going to make a pitching change here. Maybe a position change? Not exactly sure what Casey Miller is up to. Viking stays in the game. I was going to be shocked if he's taken out at this point in the ball game. Your second best pitcher, arguably maybe your ace, and just giving up the two runs in the third inning. So no pitching change, and the next hitter is going to be Blake Spaeth. Had that single back in the second inning. A right-handed hitter now facing Gage Viken. Runner at first and one down, a run in. Viken is going to toss over to first base, get that runner back in time. Barber, five stolen bases on the year, is over there at first. Got a pretty good lead. And the pitch by Viken. And that one is sent into right center field. That's playable. Right fielder Davey Anderson is going to let the center fielder take it, and he drops the ball. Throw down to second base, and he'll get a force out at second base. That's going to be an error on the center fielder, and then a fielder's choice at second base. So Barber is out, and Spaeth is safe at first base. So two outs. That's just like a fly ball out. But, boy, normally Belt, that center fielder, so sure-handed, but just popped out of his glove. And now Carson Klein, the left fielder, a left-handed hitter, will be the hitter. Klein struck out against Viken the first time up. A run in, two outs, runner at first for the Cougars. The pitch, she is a breaking ball, drops in there beautifully. He had Klein bailing out on that pitch. And strike one on the hitter, Carson Klein. Got a very open stance on that left side. And the pitch by Viken, swing and a miss, sort of waved at that pitch. Goes inside with that slider on the first pitch and goes away with the second slider. And makes it 0-2 and trying to strike out Klein for the second time in the game. Viken's got that sign, looks toward first, and then the pitch. And a breaking ball down and in this time. Nice backhanded stop by Davis, the catcher. He's trying to get a hitter to chase the pitch out of the zone, and Klein didn't do that. Count is 1-2. Now the catcher, Davis, gets time at the plate. Takes off his chest protector and making some sort of adjustment with him with that, and now he's set. 1-2 on the hitter, Carson Klein. Gage Viken working third base side, that pitching rubber, looks toward first, delivers to first base, gets that base runner back in plenty of time. Spaeth over there at first base. 1-2 the count on Carson Klein. The pitch, swing and a miss. He got him with that breaking pitch. Strikes out Klein for the second time of the game, and Resurrection Christian settles for one. We head to the bottom of the third inning. 2-1, Cougars lead University. This is Preps Baseball on KFKA.
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0: University High School baseball field, the venue today for Preps Baseball here in KFKA. We're at the bottom of the third inning. A 2-1 lead for Resurrection Christian over University. University, the number one seed in Region 1. And the first hitter, Derek Casillas, the second baseman, will face Braden Budd for the second time. Casillas reached on an error by the first baseman his first time up. Second baseman's having a terrific year is Casillas. What a player. Next pitch, he is down and in and makes the count 2 balls and no strikes. Casillas 538 on the season, 6 home runs and 33 driven in. He's got 12 doubles to lead the team and 2 triples. And that pitch missed. He's got a great eye as well. It's 3 balls and no strikes. So 3-0 count. Here comes Bud's next pitch. The 3-0 pitch is in there for strike with Casillas taking that pitch, it seemed, all the way. Second baseman, left-handed hitter with a slightly open stance. Here comes a pitch to him, and he'll hit that one back to the pitcher on one hop. He'll toss over to first base and get that first out. Casillas got jammed on that pitch. So out number one, Braden Bud against University here in the bottom of the third.
1: Now batting 22, third baseman,
0: Joel Ramirez, the hitter. Leads the team in RBIs this year with 35, hitting .384. No homers with those 35 driven in. Had a base hit his first time up, a single back in the first inning. Ramirez, an outstanding pitcher as well. Here comes a pitch by Bud to him, and it is down and in ball one. Bud's ready. Here comes the pitch by the lefty. The 1-0 delivery is high and outside. 2 balls and no strikes. Fell behind Casillas and came back and got him. Fell behind 3-0, 2-0, and out of this hitter, Ramirez. And the pitch to Ramirez is in there for a strike. He checked his swing in time, and it's called a ball. Thought that might be called a strike, but it was not. So now a 3-0 count to Ramirez as well. And that 3-0 pitch, and it is in there for a strike. Looks like Ramirez is going to take that 3-0 pitch. 3 balls and 1 strike. Here's the pitch to him. And it's down and in. There's ball four. The University's got a base runner with one out. Representing that potential tying run is Ramirez at first base. And Gage Viken is the hitter. We'll keep the eye on Ramirez, very good base runner, has 9 stolen bases this year. He's at first base. And Gage Viken struck out his first time up back in that first inning. And a toss over to first base, and Ramirez is back in plenty of time. Just a lob that direction by the lefty, Braden Bud. Don't think that's his good move. That's probably his secondary move. From the stretch is Bud. Here's his pitch. And it is outside and low, ball one. Viken had a couple runners on with nobody out in that first inning and tried to bunt, didn't get the job done, and then actually ended up striking out. He'll swing and miss at this pitch. A dandy, low and away with that breaking pitch. Count 1 ball, 1 strike on the cleanup man and pitcher for Resurrection for a University, Gage Viken. And the next pitch, and that caught the inside corner. Fastball, that's a strike. 1-2 on Viken. Ramirez takes that lead from first. Bud from the stretch, glove at the belt with the pitch. And that one's hit to center field. Moving back is Spry, and he makes the catch on the run. Back to first base will go the runner, Ramirez. Spry got a good jump on that one. That ball was tailing away from him just a bit, but he ran it down.
1: Number one, Brody Duran.
0: Brody Duran, the left fielder, now the hitter with 2 outs and a runner at first base. And we'll keep the eye on that runner at first, Ramirez, to see if he might take off on a pitch and try to get a man in scoring position with 2 outs. And Braden Bud does a nice job of controlling that running game with his nice pickoff move to first. Ramirez has a pretty good lead. Here's a pitch. Swing and a miss on a pitch way out of the strike zone. That was down and away. Strike one on Brody Duran. 342 hitter on the year, 27 RBIs to lead the team. The pitch, swing and a foul. Pulled that one foul, and almost into his dugout. And the count, no balls and two strikes. Bud trying to strand the runner that he walked over at first base, Ramirez. Here's his next pitch. That one's hit to right center field on the move. Spry, not going to get this, going to bounce in front of him. Runner will stop at second base. So the inning continues for University on a two-out single by Brody Duran. Ramirez stopping at second base, so first and second and two outs for University. And Max Davis will stroll up to the plate, the catcher for University. Bulldogs trying to even the count here, trying to tie this ball game up, down 2-1 here at the bottom of this third inning. Davis flied out to center, first time up. Left-handed hitter, so left on left with Braden Budd, the pitcher. Budd with his sign, looked to second by the lefty, then the pitch, and it is there. Strike one, catching the outside edge. Wind is picked back up again now, blowing out toward left. Got one home run in the ballgame, that was hit to right field. Here's the pitch. Swing and a miss. Big cut taken by the hitter. Came up empty on a breaking ball. No balls and two strikes on Max Davis. Trying to come through with two outs here in the third.
8: He's there for you, nine. Let's go.
0: Bud Long looked for a sign. Has it now. Lefty is going to step off the rubber with the hitter getting time. Max Davis called for time.
8: Let's go, nine.
0: Two strikes on Max Davis. And the pitch, and low and away with that breaking ball. Stayed away from that one, making it 1-2 on Max Davis. 281 of the year, no home runs, 13 RBIs. Does have four doubles and a triple on the year. Bud just above his belt, looks towards second. 1-2 pitch, down and in. Let that one go as well to make it 2-2 on Davis. A lot of left-handed hitters in both of these lineups, Resurrection Christian and University. The next pitch, foul back to the screen, came back with a fastball after a series of breaking pitches. When Davis is ready, just able to flick that bat at it and foul it straight back to the screen. Good battle, two balls and two strikes with a hitter, Max Davis. The next pitch, swing and a miss. He got him with that breaking pitch. Boy, well done, Braden Budd. Leaves a runner at first and a runner at second. Nothing happening for University in the third. We have the fourth, 2-1 Resurrection Christian. This is Preps Baseball on KFKA.
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0: Resurrection Christian trying to pull an upset here this afternoon. Leading University 2-1. We go to the top of the fourth inning. Gage Viking back on the mound for University. On the season with a 6-1 record, and ERA sparkling at 1.66, but he's been touched up for a couple runs. Won the second inning and a home run by his counterpart, Braden Budd, in the third. It'll be the bottom three in the order for Resurrection Christian. Preston Salazar, the third baseman, to lead off. Salazar had a base hit and scored that first run back in the second inning. And a pitch by Viking to him. Swing and a miss and strike one. Out ahead of that pitch. Salazar for the year, 262 hitter. No homers, 10 driven in the regular season plus playoffs. Next pitch catching the outside edge. Right there on the border. Now the count, no balls and two strikes. Viking had a clean first inning. He had a 1-2-3 with two strikeouts back in the first. Next pitch is swung on and fouled back to the screen. But then a run given up in the second, that home run in the third. In the meantime, his counterpart has done a terrific job, Braden Budd, against this lineup. Next pitch is outside. That's the changeup that missed. And the count is 1-2. Lots of sunshine today in Greeley. Viking's next pitch, and it misses inside. Came back with a fastball and moved the hitter off the plate, Preston Salazar. Viking long look, got it now. 2-2 pitch, and fouled straight back to the screen. Threw the breaking pitch there, left that ball up a little bit, but the hitter was able to foul it back. Next pitch. And high in ball four. That looked like a pretty good pitch. That was actually ball three. Hitter thought it was ball four. Now it's 3-2. Preston Salazar thought it was ball four. He took off for first base and called back by the home plate umpire. And he points to his chest like, hey, my bad. 3-2 now the count. The pitch fouled away down that right field line. Preston Salazar stands back in, a right-handed hitter. Gage, Viking ready. Next 3-2 pitch. Down and in ball four. Reyes Christian with a leadoff man at first base in this top of the fourth inning. Just not the crispness that we've seen with Gage Viking throughout the season. Mentioned he had just 9 walks coming into the game all year long in 38 innings. 50 strikeouts with that. Walked a man the second inning. He's walked a man here. He's hit a batter as well. And looking to bunt, putting a bunt down that third baseline. Going to roll foul and grabbed in foul ground by Joel. So Ramirez catches that one in foul ground on the bunt attempt by Will Busby, the first baseman. He drew that walk, that first one issued by Viking back in the second inning. Got the bases loaded, and he hit the next batter, Spry, who's on deck. So one strike on the hitter. Nobody out. Runner at first. Salazar's got a good lead. Throw to first base. A close play, but he's back in time. Salazar, 6 stolen bases on the season. Looking to bunt, and the pitch is bunted back to the pitcher. Grabbed by Viking, going to throw to second base to get one. No relay throw. Nice play by Viking. Just calmly grabbed that one and tossed to second base. It'll be a fielder's choice. Runner's out at second, and now the runner at first is Will Busby. Kai Spry now the hitter, the center fielder. Got hit by that pitch back in the second inning. Gets credit for an RBI in the process. 2-1, Resurrection Christian here in the top of the fourth. Viking with a pitch. Swing and a miss on that breaking ball. Just had the pitcher, the hitter, Spry, lunging for that one. When he commands that slider, such a great pitch, especially against left-handed hitters. Next pitch. And drops in there beautifully. Another breaking ball. It's no balls and two strikes. So first time up, he hits Spry with the first pitch he threw to him. Here, he's gone 0-2. Got his sign, looks over toward first at the runner, Busby. The pitch, strike three called, caught the outside corner. I think Spry looking for a breaking pitch, got it, but just couldn't react to it. So there's two outs, and we'll go to the top of the order now. Carter Emsley is the hitter. He's gone 0-for-2. He struck out and flied to left field so far in this game. Two outs and the runner at first base. Got a right-handed hitter up there now against the lefty, Gage Viken. Viken trying to work past a leadoff walk in this inning. Here's his first pitch and a swing and a miss. Swung over the top of that breaking pitch. Hemsley struck out his first time up, flied to left. Coming up here for the third time, the leadoff hitter in this fourth inning. It's time for the home plate umpire, then steps in. Throw to first base, and the runner's back in time. Wind is really whipping out toward left and left center. Died down for a few moments, maybe 10 or 15. Now it's with authority. 0-1 the count. The pitch. And caught the outside corner. That's a strike. Big curveball thrown, catching the outside edge. Helmsley kind of gave up on that. No balls and two strikes. Five strikeouts so far in the game for Viken, looking for six here. Here's his pitch. Swing and a miss. He got him. Threw a pitch in the dirt and gets a strikeout to get out of trouble in the fourth inning. Middle of four, Resurrection Christian 2, University 1. Back in a moment. This is Preps Baseball on KFKA.
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0: Got a good one so far here today. University High School, 2-1, Resurrection Christian leading University. We're in the bottom of the fourth inning. And the bottom three in the order for University will hit against Braden Budd, who has been impressive so far, giving up the one run back in the first inning. Worked out of trouble last inning. Had a leadoff walk in the second that he worked around as well. Jackson Belt, the center fielder, leads off for University. Belt walked in that second inning to lead things off, but then Budd came back beautifully after that. Got a couple of strikeouts and a fly out to center, and Belt never got past second base. We have a new right fielder here for Resurrection Christian. We'll see. And Budd stands in, and as well Jackson Belt does as well. Belt had that leadoff walk, so 7-8-9 in the order for University. Braden Budd looking in, looking over that glove for to get his sign. Right-handed hitter is Belt. Here's the pitch, and it's swung on and fouled off to the right side. Strike one on Jackson Belt, that fine defensive center fielder. Just a 184 hitter on the year, but they rely on his great defense in center. It asked for time, Belt did. Now back in there. Ready is the pitcher, Budd, with the next pitch. Swing and a miss. That have been foul tipped and held on by the catcher. No balls and two strikes. Just threw him a fastball. Belt, Davey Anderson, and Moore in this inning for University. Fastball high and away. It's a count to 1-2 on the hitter, Jackson Belt. And Bud's next pitch. His fastball cut the outside corner, strike three. So Braden Belt with a strikeout to begin things here in this fourth inning. We'll get Evan Davey Anderson up there now, whom he struck out his first time up. That back in the second and got him looking as well. And Bud's pitch is in there. Strike one. Caught the inside edge on that fastball. Davey Anderson struck out looking in the second inning for his one at-bat so far. Kyle Moore is on deck, and Moore struck out as well, looking to bunt. He pulled the bat back in time to take it for a ball, 1-1. Braden Bud, the left-hander, looking over that glove with a sign. He's got it. Here comes his 1-1, and that one's fouled back to the screen. Pretty good swing put on that one by Davey Anderson. That fouled it back to make it 1-2. Six strikeouts now for Braden Bud in this game, including one in his fourth inning. And here's Bud's 1-2 pitch. Strike three called. It caught the outside corner. Back-to-back punch-outs, both looking. Belt and then Davey Anderson. Boy, some confident body language displayed here by Braden Bud. Rolling through a very dangerous University lineup. One run given up back in the very first inning. Kyle Moore, the first baseman, next. He struck him out in the second inning. And the pitch. And that is inside for ball one. Back in that second inning, I think that's really where the confidence really rose for Braden Bud. He walked the leadoff hitter, but then struck out the next two and got a fly ball. Swing and a miss on a pitch down and away. And it got one ball, one strike on the hitter, Kyle Moore. Did issue a walk with one out in the third inning. Swing and a miss again, same pitch, down and in. Got a strikeout to get that third out in the third inning with a couple of runners on, and now two outs and nobody on in this fourth. 1-2 pitch, high and away with that fastball. And Kyle Moore laying off of that. So the count, two balls and two strikes and two outs. Nobody on. And a 2-1 lead for Resurrection Christian. The pitch in the dirt. And a full count on the number nine hitter. University looking to get something going with two outs. Down 2-1. Full count, the hitter, and the line drive into center field. It's a base hit. Boy, just turn that fastball right around into center. So the number nine hitter, Kyle Moore, keeps this inning going for the Bulldogs. We'll go back to top of the order. Now at the plate, and the leadoff man, Damian Alvarez, who has doubled and scored. So he scored the one run University has. He flied out to center the next time up. Well, this guy, just a terrific hitter. 566 coming into the game on the season. Braden Bud with a pitch. And outside ball one with that fastball. Missed way outside. Nice job by Spaeth, the catcher, to go out there and get it. And time is given to the hitter at the plate. And I think Casey Miller's going to get a pinch runner. Yep, going to do that. So University will have a pinch runner out there at first base. Braden Maines is the pinch runner. Alvarez had stepped away, and he is back in, the shortstop for University. 1-0 count, runner at first base. And the pitch, and missing outside. Another fastball that's down and away. Two balls and no strikes. And the next. And the next pitch is a ground ball, base hit to left field.

0: second baseman Derek Casillas.
1: University has that runner at third, another runner at second base, and Casillas the hitter, and now we're going to get a walk to the mound with a pitching coach for Resurrection Christian. All this happening with two outs. First two hitters in the inning struck out. Belt and Davey Anderson both struck out, but then a solid single by Moore, solid single by Alvarez. Pinch runner gets to third base, and Alvarez is at second with Derek Casillas coming up. Casillas is terrific hitter on the year, 538, 33 RBIs with his six home runs. Left on left with Braden Budd on the mound against Casillas. Conference is over. Casillas steps in. Budd back on the mound. Here we go. Second and third. Base hit for University. We'll give them the lead. They're going to intentionally walk Casillas. I thought maybe this would be the case. Casillas is such a terrific hitter. You walk him, he had first base open, but now you face the hitter that has the most RBIs on this team this year. Doesn't have a home run, but he's a clutch hitter.
0: Now batting third baseman.
1: So bases are loaded, two outs. Big moment in the ball game right here. Joel Ramirez, the hitter. He has singled and walked in this game. 384 batting average, 35 RBIs coming in. Got a right-handed hitter. Pitch to him. He has swung on, bounced towards short. Tough hop. Grabbed by the shortstop, though. Barber over to first base for the outs. What a play by the shortstop to get out of the inning. First pitch swinging was Ramirez, and he grounds out with the bases loaded. Resurrection Christian holds off University for now. We have played four. 2-1 Cougars lead. This is Preps Baseball on KFKA.
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1: We're here at University High School here in Greeley with state playoff baseball action and a good one. 2-1, Resurrection Christian leading. Cougars are hitting here in the top of the fifth inning. Big moment in the ballgame was to finish off that fourth inning. Bases loaded, two outs. Joel Ramirez, the leading RBI man for University, comes up, swings the first pitch, and bounces out to short. So University comes up short in that fourth inning. Now top of the fifth, 2-3-4 in the Cougars lineup. Carter McElmon, the second baseman, is first. And the pitcher still out there, Gage Vike in the starter. First pitch drops in there nicely for strike one. And the left-handed hitter bailing out, thinking that was going to be inside. Here's Viking's next pitch. Swing and a miss. He went away with that pitch. That's a pattern for Viking. Inside with that breaking ball to left-handers in the first pitch and then away. And got him down 0-2. And here comes his next pitch. Swing and a miss, but the ball gets away from the catcher, and he'll get down to first base. Oh, those are tough. Going to be a strikeout and a wild pitch, allowing the runner McElmon to get to first base. As a pitcher, you think, oh, I got out number one on a strikeout on three pitches. Instead, you got nobody out and a runner at first. And Braden Budd is the hitter. Struck out looking his first time up, then hit a home run, and no doubter to right field his next time up in the third.

0: And the pitch to him is a breaking ball that's outside. It's ball one. Butt's done that great job on the mound, and he's got the home run. Runner away from first base, Smackelman. Here's the pitch, and it's outside, and the count moves to two balls and no strikes. For Bud, it was home run number 3 on the season. He has now 9 RBIs. The pitch is hammered down that right field line. That's going to be a base hit, fair ball. Could score a run. Right fielder retrieving. Davey Anderson, runner will hold at third base. Into second base goes Bud. Hit that ball hard down the right field line, so pulled the ball against a left-handed pitcher. He's got 2 hits. Both are extra base hits. And now nobody out, and runners at second and third for Resurrection Christian. Already leading 2-1. And here comes their cleanup man, Colton Barber. Barber in this ball game is grounded out to first and walked. So Viking trying to get out of some trouble here. He'll have his infield come in to try to cut this run off. He is capable, Viking certainly is, of getting out of innings with the strikeout. He's got a left-handed hitter up here, but a very good one at Colton Barber. Runners at second and third and nobody out. Here comes a pitch by Viking. And a swing and a drive to deep left center field. Racing back is Belt. He looks up. It is off the wall and over the wall. Bounce on the track, hit the top of the fence, and goes over for a ground rule double. Resurrection Christian has taken a 3-run lead over the number one seed University. That ball hammered to left center field. The wind caught that, almost took it out, bounced off the track for a ground rule double and 2 RBIs. And this might do it for Viking. Yet going to have a pitching change. We'll take a break. 4-1, Resurrection Christian, just a team that's 12-12 on the year, trying to pull the upset today. They're leading 4-1 in the top of the fifth inning. We'll take a break. We'll come back with more Preps Baseball in a moment on KFKA.
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0: Got a pitching change for University. Viking's been knocked out of the ballgame, and here comes a pitcher just as good a numbers as him. It is Joel Ramirez. He started out at third base. He'll be the pitcher now. He has a record of 5-1 of the year, a 1.35 earned run average. This will be his 9th appearance of the season. And the guy is just lights out the mound. 36 and a third innings this year. He has issued 10 walks and struck out 50. And that sparkling ERA, Viking had a similar ERA, but it's going to go up after today. He's roughed up a little bit. So Joel Ramirez takes over. The senior throws a little bit harder than Viking does. And we'll see what he can get done against this Resurrection Christian team. There is nobody out in the inning with these 2 runs in. And Blake Spaeth, the catcher, is the hitter.
4: Number 11, catcher Blake Spaeth.
0: Ramirez grabs that rosin bag behind the mound. And he's going to go to work. Runner at second, nobody out. Boy, nice approach by Resurrection Christian today against the starter, Gage Aiken. Vermeer has a look to second. Here comes his first pitch, and a fastball outside gets past the catcher into the backstop. So on his first pitch, it's a wild pitch and sends a runner to third base, and we'll see if University will bring the infield in again with nobody out. And they're going to do that, almost forced to do that here. So a great opportunity for Resurrection Christian to add on. They've got two runs in the inning already. Ramirez, a lot of energy on that mound. Next pitch is a breaking ball that's hit into right field. That might be deep enough to score the run. Davey Anderson catches. Runner tags. Here he comes home. He stumbled a bit. The relay throw is not in time. Sacrifice fly for Blake Spaeth. And it is now 5-1 Resurrection Christian. You know, University did all it could there. A nice job by Davey Anderson to circle around, grab that ball. A good throw. Relay throw by Moore, the first baseman, just not quite in time. So one down. Carson Klein, the hitter. Bases are cleared now. He tried to bunt the first pitch and bunted it foul. Klein has gone 0-for-2, and he struck out twice. Of course, both of those times, this left-handed hitter against the starter, Gage Viken. Joel Ramirez in a windup with nobody on. Here comes his pitch, and it swung on and missed. He was late with that swing. Good velocity by Ramirez. And the next pitch called strike three. Got the outside corner. So there's out number two. The sacrifice fly followed by the strikeout looking. Base is clear with two outs. Preston Salazar now the hitter. 5-1 Resurrection Christian here in the fifth inning. But we keep in mind it's a very good University offense. It can easily come back in a game like this. First pitch is in there. Strike one to Salazar. Salazar 1-for-1. He's got a single and a run scored, and he walked last time. Ramirez set with the 0-1 pitch. It is swung on and fouled away. Count goes to no balls and two strikes on the hitter. So Ramirez comes in, throws that wild pitch. That allowed the runner to get to third, and he scores in the sacrifice fly. Next pitch is fouled away again down that right field side. Just threw him a fastball, tried to overpower him. A good swing by Salazar. Still no balls and two strikes. Three runs in the inning for Resurrection Christian here in the top of the fifth. Next pitch is popped up foul down the right field line. Wind grabbed it, but not enough. It's going to be a foul ball right behind the dugout. Count still no balls and two strikes on Preston Salazar. Ramirez works into that windup. Glove in front of his face and delivers. Pitch, ground ball, pulled foul down that third base side. Out ahead of that curveball. Center fielder belt over toward right. Just a couple of steps for University. Ramirez next pitch. Breaking ball, swing and a miss. He got him. But damage done by Resurrection Christian. They score three times in the top of the fifth inning. Middle of five. They lead it 5-1 over University. This is Preps Baseball on KFKA.
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0: We go to the bottom of the fifth inning here at University High School. It's a 5-1 lead for Resurrection Christian. Trying to pull the upset today against the number one seed in Region 1. And Braden Budd's done that great job limiting this very potent offense to one run back in the first inning. The Bulldogs got their run. And first pitch is outside for ball one. Next pitch on the way, and that one misses outside. Gage Viken is the hitter. So left on left. Here's a pitch to him. And missed outside. It's a count to 3 balls and no strikes. University trying to get something going offensively. Here comes a 3-0 pitch, and he'll take that for a strike. Drops in there nicely. And the count 3-1. Viken, the number 4 hitter, so 4, 5, and 6 in that Bulldog lineup in this fifth inning. Here's Bud's next pitch, and it is down and in, ball 4. If you start a rally, the walk will do that for you sometimes. So Viken is aboard, and Brody Duran, the hitter.
7: Now batting second base.
0: Duran has gone 1-for-2, struck out his first time, then singled back in the third. Viken's got great speed. He's got 11 stolen bases this year. He's got a good lead against his left-handed pitcher. And the pitch by Bud is called strike one. After that walk, the next hitter, Brody Duran, was going to take that first pitch, and he does that. So one strike on this right-handed hitter, left fielder Brody Duran for University. Next pitch, swing and a miss. Took something off that. Had the hitter out in front. No balls and 2 strikes. Viken's got that good lead from first. Here comes the next pitch. And that one's hit to shallow right. Coming on is the right fielder going to drop in front of him, then gets by him on a bad hop. That allowed the hitter to get to second base, the runner to get to third. Just a little flare into right field, then a bad hop just went the opposite direction that the right fielder was thinking it was going to and ends up being a double. So University's got something cooking. They've got second and third and nobody out in this inning. And Max Davis, the catcher, is the next hitter. Davis in this ballgame has flied to center and struck out against his starter, Braden Budd. University down 4 runs, but got a great start to this fifth inning. Left-handed hitter is Max Davis, stands in. Bud is ready with the first pitch. It's outside in ball one, almost threw that one away. And Bud not happy with himself on that pitch. He snaps the ball, getting it back from his catcher. Here's a pitch to Davis. And hit to center field. Right there is Spry, going to make the catch. Runner from third will tag, and he will score. Runner at second will hold. So they score in the first inning, and University comes back to score here in the fifth inning as well on a sacrifice fly by Max Davis, scoring Viken, and holding at second base is Brody Duran. One down in the inning, and Jackson Belt is the hitter. 5-2 Resurrection. Belt has walked and struck out today against Braden Budd. There goes a runner to third base, got a huge jump, and he will get there without a throw. Well, he saw Braden Budd in a windup for some reason rather than a stretch, and he just took off. So great base running by Brody Duran to get to third base. First pitch is a ball. Here comes his next pitch. And it is a strike call. It cuts the upper end of the strike zone. So a run in, runner at first base. 5-2 Resurrection Christian. Pitch inside, hits the hitter. Got him on the helmet, just skimmed him, and he's okay. So Belt will go down to first base, first and third now for University, and one down.
7: Evan Davey Anderson.
0: Brody Duran stays at third, so Evan Davey Anderson, the hitter. He has gone 0-2 and struck out both of his at-bats against Braden Budd. Both times looking. He's looking down at his head coach, Casey Miller, is just nodding yes, like, hey, go up there and put the ball in play. Resurrection Christian looking for that double play ball. Here comes a pitch, and it's in there for strike one with a fastball. Leadoff walk has scored. Gage Viking, a leadoff walk. He scored the run in the inning. And Bud's pitch. And it is in there for strike two. That's a tough call. That looked like it might have been outside and low. No balls and two strikes on Davey Anderson. And time is given to the hitter. So Anderson, Davey Anderson steps away. Try to avoid striking out for the third time in the game. Kyle Moore, the first baseman, is on deck. Here's a pitch. And fouled away. Just golfed that one off to the right side, not a play. Protecting the outside part of that strike zone was Davey Anderson. No balls and two strikes on the hitter. Braden Budd from the stretch. And the pitch. And a bouncing ball foul up that third base side. Casey Miller, the head coach for University, will grab that one. Count holding it, no balls and two strikes as Davey Anderson trying to avoid striking out for the third time in the game. Belt at first, Duran at third. Next pitch is high and away. Check to swing in time. One-two pitch on the way. Swing and a miss. Got him with that high fastball. Evan Davey Anderson strikes out for the third time of the game. First two were looking. They're swinging. Big second out for Braden Budd.
7: Number 35, Kyle Moore.
0: And Kyle Moore will be the hitter. Moore is 1-2. Singled his last time. Singled the fourth inning. Struck out the first time up against Braden Budd. And the pitch is inside for ball one. First and third for the Bulldogs and two outs. They're trailing 5-2 here in the bottom of the fifth inning. Here's Budd's next pitch. Nope, going to throw over to first base, and that runner saw it coming. Melt is back in plenty of time. Belt with 8 stolen bases this year. Here's the pitch. And the breaking pitch mixed up just a bit. I think that Bud thought he had a strike last pitch as well as that one, but both called balls, two balls and no strikes. Braden Budd takes a look at first base, delivers a pitch. And that one is a called strike. Caught the outside edge. Good spot with that one. Right the knees on the outside corner. 2-1 on Kyle Moore. The next pitch. And missing away with that off-speed pitch. Three balls and a strike. In danger, loading the bases. And then you got the top of the order coming up after this. Your terrific hitters, 1-4. Waiting to pounce. 3-1 pitch. And popped up into right field. Should be playable for the right fielder. Fighting the wind and the sun. Makes the catch. And there's out number three. The University Bulldogs settle for one. They get back on the board. We have played 5-2 Resurrection Christian. 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
0: It is a 5-2 lead for Resurrection Christian. The Cougars trying to pull the upset today. We're in the top of the sixth innings. The Cougars are hitting. They'll have 8-9-1 coming up against the reliever, Joel Ramirez, for University. This team, Resurrection, knocked out Gage Viking, who came in 6-1 and a 1.66 ERA on the season. We will get Will Busby, the first baseman for Resurrection Christian, up first. He has walked and reached on a fielder's choice, 0-for-1 officially for this left-handed hitter. Number 8 hitter, the first baseman for Res Christian. Ramirez with his first pitch, and it is in. Nope, missed outside, ball one. Not the umpire is going to raise that right hand. Busby, a 306 hitter with a homer and 21 driven in on the year. He'll swing and foul this one away down that left field line. Count goes to 1-1. Resurrection Christian before this game beat Timnath 7-5, leading 5-2 here. Another pitch is fouled away down that left side. Count goes to 1-2 on Will Busby. Wind still whipping that flag around pretty good out toward left and left center field. Next pitch, missed outside with that fastball. 2-2. Resurrection Christian getting a run second inning, another in the third inning, and then 3 last inning. The pitch is a pop-up on the infield. Shortstop is calling for it, and Alvarez will make the catch right by second base. Good pitch on that breaking ball to get out number one. He'll get Kai Spry up to the plate, the center fielder. Spry got hit by a pitch in the second inning by Viken, then struck out looking in the fourth. Another left-handed hitter, slightly open stance for him. Looking to bunt, pulled the bat back, and it's called ball one. Thought that pitch might have worked its way into the strike zone, but the umpire says nope. Spry, a 224 hitter coming to the game with a homer and 10 driven in. This next pitch is down. 2-0 on Spry. Carter Elmsley, the leadoff man, right fielder, waiting on deck. Next pitch, down and away. Gets the count to 3-0. Ramirez is not happy to go 3-0. Back on the mound, here comes his 3-0 pitch. Taken for a strike, taken all the way by Spry. 3-1. Ramirez set 3-1 pitch. He is in there for a strike. Spry thought he had ball four, took a couple steps toward first base. Full count on the center fielder for Resurrection Christian. One out here in the top of the sixth inning, 5-2, Res Christian with a lead. And now Spry calls timeout. He's going to walk down to third base and talk to his head coach. Don't normally see this within an at-bat on a 3-2 count. A long conversation with his head coach. Yeah, maybe trying to disrupt some timing for the pitcher. Who knows? Don't normally see that kind of timeout and conversation on a 3-2 count. And Ramirez back up on the mound. Here we go. 3-2 pitch. And strike three called, caught the outside corner. That pitch could have gone either way. That was borderline, but he's called out on strikes for the second consecutive at bat. So Joel Ramirez retires the first two Cougars, and now the top of the order.
7: Carter Emsley.
0: We'll go back to top of the order now. And Carter Emsley is the hitter. Emsley has struck out twice and flied to left field. And first pitch to him, missing away, and that's ball one. Emsley, a right-handed hitter, open stance for him. Joel Ramirez looking for a sign. I think he got a little confused with his catcher. Maybe his catcher got that way, and now they're on the same page. 1-0 pitch, and gets in there for a strike. Caught the inside corner to Emsley. Carter Emsley leading his team into hitting with .431 the batting average coming in, but 0-3 today. 1-1 pitch by Ramirez. Swing and a miss on a breaking ball. Boy, good action with that one on the inside edge. 1-2 on Emsley. Struck out in the first, struck out in the fourth, in between, fly to left as Emsley today. 1-2 pitch. And fouled back. Came inside that time with a fastball. Got him off the handle of the bat. And the count holding at 1-2. Joel Ramirez, a lot of energy on that mound. He'll step behind the mound. When he gets his sign, he'll get up on the hill and then immediately go into his motion. Takes the sign away from the rubber. Toes the rubber. Fires. Pitch right in there for strike. Strike three called. That one's right down the middle. Ends up with a 1-2-3 inning, does Ramirez, and a couple of strikeouts. Bottom of six coming up, 5-2, Resurrection Christian leading University. 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
0: We head to the bottom of the sixth inning here at University High School with the Bulldogs, a number one seed in the region, trailing Resurrection Christian 5-2 here in this sixth inning. We'll have the top of the order for University against Braden Budd. He's done a terrific job, giving up the run of the first inning, then one last inning, and that has been it. Gotten himself into trouble a couple of times, including having the bases loaded back in the fifth inning, and the University Bulldogs couldn't score then. That was back in the fourth inning, actually, with the bases loaded. They had that dangerous hitter, Joel Ramirez, come up, and he got him to bounce out to short. So University will have Alvarez, Casillas, and Ramirez, three terrific hitters to begin things here in the bottom of the sixth inning. 5-2, Resurrection Christian.
7: Now batting number 23, Damian Alvarez.
0: Alvarez is 2-for-3 today. Shortstop is doubled and singled in between those two hits. He has a fly ball out to center. And the pitch to him is swung on, popped up down that right field line. Wind might keep this fair. It's going to be a foul ball. And we got a new pitcher for Resurrection Christian. So Bud, probably with the pitch count being a little bit too high, is out, and Colton Barber is taking over for Resurrection Christian. So Colton Barber is going to try to save this game for his team. One strike on the hitter, Damian Alvarez, the shortstop. And here comes a pitch, and it is low, a breaking ball. So the count, one ball and one strike. Barber, right-hander in the windup, and here comes his pitch. And it's a breaking ball that's in the dirt to make it two balls and one strike. Barber on the year, no wins, no losses, an ERA of 3.23. A terrific job by the starter, Braden Budd. Count two balls and a strike on Damian Alvarez. Here comes a pitch by Barber. And a ground ball to second base. Tough hop. It's right between his legs into right field for a base hit. Might give him an error, but that's the leadoff man, Alvarez, aboard. Yeah, got to be an error on the second baseman. You could see that one coming. That third hop was going to be a tough hop, and it just stayed down. The second baseman, McElman, thinking that ball was going to come up a little bit. Leadoff man aboard for University. Derek Casillas now. The second baseman, the hitter. He is 0-for-2 with an intentional walk today. This guy's a terrific hitter. Here's a pitch. And it's low and ball one, knocked down by the catcher, so Alvarez will stay at first base. Might be a little easier to steal on a right-handed pitcher now rather than that lefty. Alvarez. Great speed, 23 stolen bases. Ball to left that's got some carry to it, and it is going to hit the warning track up against the wall. The runner is going to be waved in. He went right through his top sign and will score. Alvarez was being held at third by his head coach, but he scores anyway. Casillas with a double, an RBI double, and the Bulldogs are back on the board. 5-2, Resurrection Christian. Boy, what a hitter. Derek Casillas got a fastball on the outside edge and just drove it the opposite way. Wynn catches it, takes it to the warning track. Bounced up against the fence for an RBI double. Now Joel Ramirez coming up. Singled, walked, and then grounded out sharply to short with the bases loaded back in the fourth inning. Started out as a third baseman for University. He's now on the mound. Colton Barber looks towards second. Nobody out for University. Breaking pitch is fouled straight back for strike one. Big hanging curveball that Ramirez, I think, would love to have back. He was on that pitch. Runner at second, nobody out. Two-run lead for Resurrection Christian. Colton Barber on for Braden Budd. From the stretch is Barber. A look to second, another time. And the pitch outside in the dirt. Nice backhanded stop throw down to second base. Not in time. Runner back. Casillas is able to dive back in time. Count one ball and one strike on Ramirez. Ramirez stepping back in. Colton Barber has his sign. Right-hander with a glove just above his belt delivers. And the pitch, a breaking ball that's in the dirt. Ramirez stayed away from that to make it 2-1. Wynn really picking up now. Blowing out again toward left field. 2-1 count. Here comes a pitch to Ramirez. And it catches the outside corner. Fastball does for a strike. I think Ramirez thought that was a ball. He let that go. Now, two balls and two strikes. Barber has his sign. Glances towards second. Delivers. And the breaking pitch is in the dirt. Three balls and two strikes to Ramirez. Casillas out there at second. McElmon, the second baseman, trying to keep him tight. 3-2 on Ramirez. Here comes that payoff pitch. And a bouncing ball towards short. Big hop. Shortstop's got that. Long throw is not in time. Runner Casillas advances to third. You could see that coming. Ball bounce off the plate and just not enough time, even with a big arm for a shortstop. Barber, the pitcher, let that ball go, hopped over him.
7: Now batting number two, Gage.
0: And it's an infield single. Now Gage Viking, the cleanup man, is the hitter. So first and third, nobody out with a run in for University. Viking has struck out, fly to center, and walked and scored. Led off the last inning with a walk and scored that run for University. Barber with a pitch. High, ball one with that fastball. Almost threw that one to the backstop. Error on the second baseman is paid off for University. That hitter Alvarez reached on the air, has scored. Next pitch is in the dirt. Two balls and no strikes. Barber's next pitch is hit into left field, and that's going to get by the left fielder and get to the wall. One run scores. Let's see if Ramirez might be able to score from third. He's going to be waved in, and the ball dropped on the relay. He will score. Into second base, Gage Viking. University has come back and tied this ball game at five. That's a two-run double by Gage Viking. This is that University offense. Potent up and down that lineup, especially at first four. In this inning, an error, a double, a single, and another double.
7: Now batting number one, Brody Duran.
0: And Brody Duran, the left fielder who has two hits already today, is the hitter, and still nobody out in the inning. And we're going to get a visit to the mound. Head coach Mike Magaro is going to walk out the mound and talk to Colton Barber. Rest of the infield will join him as well. Looks like Resurrection Christian does have some bullpen action beginning now. So Colton Barber coming on for Braden Budd has had some trouble in this inning. Didn't get help from his second baseman. An error on the second baseman to start the inning. Off the bat of Alvarez, he scores. Casillas with an RBI double. Ramirez with a single, and then Viking comes up and drives the ball to the gap in left center for a two-run double, and still nobody out in the inning for University. Tied up at five. Long discussion on the mound. Home plate umpires out there on the mound, but the conversation continues. And now that mound visit's going to be over with. And for the moment, it's going to be Colton Barber staying on the mound for Resurrection Christian. So Viking goes out to second base. He's the runner out there. Again, nobody out with that runner in scoring position. And a base hit, and University gets that lead. Resurrection came in 12-12 on the season. And University 23-2. Bulldogs trying to come back and get this one. Trying to get this go-ahead run home. There's a throw out to second base, and the runner's back in time. Viking saw that one coming. Connor Sessions, by the way, is the new shortstop for Resurrection Christian with Barber previously there on the mound now. He'll step off the back of the rubber looking towards second base at Viking. No pitch has been thrown yet to Brody Duran, who has struck out, singled, and walked today. I'm sorry, singled and doubled today. Barber now has his sign. Here's his pitch. And a breaking ball is in the dirt. Nice stop by the catcher, Spaeth. And ball one. Just can't seem to get that breaking pitch where he wants it. Got good action to it, but he's throwing a lot of those in the dirt. Glances towards second. Barber delivers a pitch, and inside. Runs a count to 2 balls and no strikes. Barber getting that ball back, stepping off the back of the rubber. Checks the runner at second. Viking still in that bag. Now he takes his lead. And a 2-0 count. Here's the pitch. And the fastball catches the outside edge for a strike. Count 2 balls and 1 strike on Brody Duran. Barber's next pitch. Breaking ball again missed inside. Kind of forced that one, it seemed, a little bit. Makes it 3 balls and a strike. That one didn't break a whole lot. Almost hit the hitter, Duran. Three-one count. Here comes that pitch. And it's popped up on the infield. Second baseman Mackelman is calling for it, fighting the sun, but he's there to make the catch. That's a big, big out. So one out in the inning. Runner stays at second base. That's Viking. And Max Davis, the catcher, is the hitter. He's driven in a run today. Had a sacrifice fly back in the fifth inning. After Viking had walked and got to third, he knocked him in on that fly ball. So 3 runs in the inning here in the sixth for University. Max Davis, left-handed hitter. Pitch to him. Swing and a bouncing ball to first base. Tough play. First baseman got it. Pitcher covering first. Got him at first base just in time. Runner will advance to third. Viking gets to third base. Close play. Bang, bang play at first base, but an out. It's out number 2. And for now, the game's still tied.
7: Jackson Belt.
0: Play goes 3-1. Jackson Belt now the hitter. Been on base twice. He has walked and been hit by a pitch today. In between those plate appearances, he struck out. Colton Barber trying to strand that runner at third, keep the game tied. First pitch drops in there for strike one. Right on right, right-handed pitcher, right-handed hitter in Jackson Belt. The pitch by Barber. He is this time high with that fastball. 1 ball, 1 strike on the center fielder, number 7 hitter, Jackson Belt. A 1-1 pitch. And that one's lifted into right field. It could be over the right fielder's head. It is. It's going to bounce up against the wall in the second hop. That'll drive in a run into second base. Jackson Belt with an RBI double. University has come back to take the lead 6-5 here in the sixth inning. Right fielder Emily just couldn't run that down. I thought maybe he could get to that, but he got a bad jump off the bat, I believe, and then had to look up in the sun and just couldn't run it down. It landed on the warning track. Evan Davey Anderson now the hitter, was still a runner in scoring position and a 6-5 lead for University. Davey Anderson trying to change his ways today. He has struck out 3 times. Pitch to him. He is in there for strike one. Breaking ball drops in nicely. So Jackson Belt out at second. A single and 3 doubles in this inning for University. Here's a pitch. And that was fouled away off to the right side. Count no balls and 2 strikes on Evan Davey Anderson, trying to avoid striking out for the 4th time today. Four runs into the inning for University to take that 6-5 lead. Next pitch. And bouncing ball to third. Big hop for the third baseman. Salazar over to first base for the out. Damage done, though. 4 runs by University. They've taken the lead after 6. 6-5. They've got 3 outs to go to keep their number 1 ranking and playoffs alive. We'll come back for the top of the 7th. This is Preps Baseball on KFKA.
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0: Here we go, top of the seventh inning with University leading now 6-5 over Resurrection Christian. Joel Ramirez, who came on relief of Greg Viking, still on that mound trying to finish things off for University. They get it. It'll be a nice come-from-behind win. They were down 5-2. They score four runs in the bottom of the sixth inning to take that lead 6-5. University will face, with their pitcher Joel Ramirez, 2-3-4. So the heart of the order coming up for Resurrection Christian. And Ramirez finishing his warm-up pitches. McElman will lead off. Carter McElman followed by Braden Budd and then Colton Barber. Resurrection Christian needing a run to keep this game going. McElman has gone 0-3. Last time up, he struck out, but it was a wild pitch, and he got to first base and actually scored a run. Joel Ramirez, and that windup in his pitch, and a breaking ball is down and in, ball one. McElman, a left-handed hitter, open stance for him. Ramirez with his pitch, and a ground ball hit right to second base on three hops. Grabbed there by Casillas and over to first base for that first out. Boy, good pitch. Got him off the handle of bat that time. So one down for University, two outs away from advancing this number one seed in Region 1. And here's Braden Budd, who has been trouble against University today. Struck out his first time, but then a solo home run in the third inning and another double in the fifth inning. He has scored twice today. Ramirez with a pitch, and it is in there. Strike one, catching the outside edge. Ramirez set, working quickly. Next pitch, just off the plate outside. That could have gone either way. Called a ball. One ball, one strike on Braden Budd. At third home run of the season back in that third inning, a solo shot to right. Next pitch to him. Swing and a miss. A little late with that swing on a fastball that was elevated. Now one ball, two strikes on Braden Budd. Joel Ramirez coming to the game with a 1.35 earned run average. 1-2 pitch. Swing and a miss. Got him with that high fastball. That pitch was out of the zone, but it was tempting, and Braden Budd swung at it. Two outs in this seventh inning. One out away are the Bulldogs from advancing. Colton Barber is the hitter. Barber started out at shortstop, came on in relief, and hitting for the fourth time today. Does have a walk and a RBI double in the game. Pitch here, missing inside, just off the plate for ball one. Barber, a left-handed hitter. Two outs, nobody on. 6-5 University here in the seventh. Breaking ball missed outside. Big bender missed down low and away. And the ball caught by Davis. Catcher going to walk it back out the mound. And not a bad move here by a catcher. Got two outs, nobody on. And you go to 2-0 with this next hitter. Just settle him down a little bit. And Joel Ramirez, an excitable, energetic player. Gets his sign off the rubber, stands on the rubber. He's ready. 2-0 pitch. And it missed. Three balls and no strikes. And a good guess is that this hitter, Colton Barber, takes a pitch on 3-0 in this situation. Here's a pitch by Ramirez. 3-0 pitch. Misses outside. It is ball four. Game still alive for Resurrection Christian. Blake Spaeth will come up now. He's the catcher and a right-handed hitter. Two outs and a runner at first. See if maybe they would think about trying to steal that runner at first base and get into scoring position with two outs. Spaeth is singled and had a sacrifice fly along with an error on the center fielder. Take strike one. Barber at first base with two outs. Barber has five stolen bases this year. Does have a good lead at first. 0-1 pitch. Nope, going to throw it to first base. Close play, but the runner's back in time. Boy, good quick move by Ramirez to first base. 0-1 the count on Blake Spaeth. Trying to keep this game going for Resurrection Christian. Ramirez from the stretch. And the pitch. Right there, right down the middle for a strike. No balls and two strikes on the hitter. I think Spaeth may have been looking for that breaking pitch and got the fastball. 0-2, two outs, runner at first. Rez Christian trailing 6-5 in the seventh. Ramirez shakes off a sign, says yes to the next. Here's his 0-2 pitch. Swinging a foul ball behind home plate. Hit the plate and then kind of went backwards. Foul ball all the way down to first base was Spaeth, so he'll come back and try it again. Count still no balls and two strikes. Just caught a piece of that breaking pitch, did Spaeth. Ramirez back behind the mound, grabs that rosin bag. He does that a lot, likes that rosin bag. He is from the stretch. Runner away from first base is Barber. Got his sign, 0-2 the count. And the pitch. And a line drive off the glove of the pitcher. Grabbed by the shortstop. He'll fire to first base and get the out. Play goes 1-6-3 to end the ball game. It was a line shot back up the middle by Spaeth, but deflected by the pitcher. Grabbed by the shortstop, Alvarez, and that is the ball game. What a game it was. Resurrection Christian leading 5-2. University, the number one seed in the region, comes back to get a 6-5 victory at home in the playoffs. That's our final score. Bulldogs 6, the Cougars 5. We'll come back and wrap things up after this. This is Preps Baseball on KFKA.
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1: In the regional tournament in playoff baseball for Colorado High School, it is University, the number one seed, advancing by virtue of a 6-5 win today over Resurrection Christian. The Cougars put up a heck of a fight, leading 5-2 a lot of this ball game, but four runs scored by University in the bottom of the sixth inning gave them that 6-5 lead, and they win it. They are now 24-2 on the year. They have won 16 consecutive games. A lot of credit, tip of the hat to Resurrection Christian putting up that great game today and losing 6-5. We're going to name our player of the game. It's going to be Joel Ramirez. Ramirez with a couple of hits. He had two singles and a walk, so 2-for-3 at the plate. Then he comes on, pitches the last three innings in relief of Gage Bikin, who did not have a great day on the mound, but it is the win for the right-hander, Joel Ramirez, and a couple of hits, including a RBI single late in the ball game with a walk as well. He is our player of the game. A lot of fun today, University High School. The number one seed advances as Resurrection Christian finishes their season 12-13. Bulldogs advance. They're 24-2 now in the year, and they're rolling, winning 16 consecutive games. And, boy, don't count these Bulldogs out. They've got a combination of pitching and hitting that might be about the best you're going to find in 3A baseball. Special thanks to Micah Kilpatrick, our producer-engineer, back at the studio. Jerry Schimmel today pinch hitting and had a lot of fun doing so. Our final score again, University 6, Resurrection Christian 5. For Micah, I'm Jerry Schimmel saying so long and good evening on KFKA.
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6: Again, when the Timberwolves have the ball, you've got Julius Randle playing small, and you got Rudy Gobert, who's horrific offensively, apparently. And if everybody else isn't dropping 25, or Ant's not going off for 50, they're not going to win. And I understand that the frustration was setting in. Maybe it was the frustration of losing the series. Maybe it was the frustration of knowing that that San Antonio Spurs team is going to be really good for the next decade. Assuming they keep those pieces together, Wemby, Vassell, Dylan Harper's outstanding, Castle, those three guys, those four guys together, oh, and De'Aaron Fox, that starting five, if they can keep that five together, which is going to be tough because of money and guys wanting to get paid elsewhere, it's fine. But between San Antonio and Oklahoma City, maybe Ant knows the writing is on the wall. The way this team is constructed, they're never winning. They can't get out of the West. It's just not going to happen. We're going to switch it up, talk some national football.

0: Football League. We're going to go to Carolina. Why hasn't Bryce Young gotten a contract extension yet? Mike Kay from the Charlotte Observer talks Panthers football with us coming up next. I'm Mike Wickett. Thanks for hanging out here on a Saturday night, Westwood One Sports.
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7: I'm 2 Prime News meteorologist Jacob Woods. A slight chance of thunderstorms this evening, then mostly cloudy for tonight. Low temperatures in the upper 40s. A bit cooler on your Sunday. Highs in the upper 60s, lower 70s, with a small chance of rain in the morning hours, becoming more widespread into the afternoon, continuing into your Monday, with showers, breezy conditions, and highs only in the middle 40s come Monday afternoon.
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